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2: I'm Ted, and as we remember the truth together today, we're reflecting on the light of Jesus. Today's passage is 1 John chapter 1, verses 5 through 7. This is the message we have heard from him and declare to you. God is light. In him, there is no darkness at all. If we claim to have fellowship with him and yet walk in the darkness, we lie and do not live out the truth. But if we walk in the light, as he is in the light, we have fellowship with one another. And the blood of Jesus, his Son, purifies us from all sin. We've been remembering the truth together today from the book of 1 John chapter 1, verses 5 through 7.
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1: 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Now, even without his earthly father, he knows his heavenly father is always with him.
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0: I'm Katie at Praise FM, and today we're remembering the truth from Galatians chapter 6, verses 1 through 6. Brothers and sisters, if someone is caught in a sin, you who live by the Spirit should restore that person gently. But watch yourselves, or you may also be tempted. Carry each other's burdens, and in this way you will fulfill the law of Christ. If anyone thinks they are something when they are not, they deceive themselves. Each one should test their own actions. Then they can take pride in themselves alone, without comparing themselves to someone else. For each one should carry their own load. Nevertheless, the one who receives instruction in the Word should share all good things with their instructor. We've been remembering the truth from Galatians chapter 6, verses 1 through 6.
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0: got a testimony. Anybody got a testimony tonight? I sing it like this.
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0: I'm Katie with Praise FM, and thanks for remembering the truth with me today. We're going to be reading from the book of James, chapter 2, verses 15 through 20. Suppose a brother or a sister is without clothes and daily food. If one of you says to them, "Go in peace, keep warm and well fed," but does nothing about their physical needs, what good is it? In the same way, faith by itself, if it is not accompanied by action, is dead. But someone will say, "You have faith, I have deeds." Show me your faith without deeds, and I will show you my faith by my deeds. You believe that there is one God. Good. Even demons believe that and shudder. You foolish person, do you want evidence that faith without deeds is useless? We've been remembering the truth in James chapter 2, verses 15 through 21. Every day, people are longing for lasting peace. It's incredibly easy to feel overwhelmed when the greater world and your personal world is shaking.
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Hope is one of the greatest gifts that God gives us. Not because it guarantees that life will be easy, but because it reminds us that our future is secure in Him. As believers, our hope isn't wishful thinking or crossing fingers that everything will work out, but it's confident expectation that God will be faithful because He always has been. Romans 15 verse 13 says, "May the God of hope fill you with all joy and peace as you trust in Him, so that you may overflow with hope by the power of the Holy Spirit." Notice that hope grows as we trust Him. So friends, if you're feeling discouraged today, don't put your hope in changing circumstances. Put your hope in the unchanging God. He's faithful to His promises, present in your struggles, and already at work in ways that you may not be able to see.

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Sometimes you might feel like you're worshiping by yourself. If you're in the car or your living room or wherever you may happen to be listening today. But friends, the truth is that every time that we lift up the name of Jesus, we're joining a much bigger chorus. Revelation 7 gives us a beautiful picture of heaven. It says a great multitude that no one could count from every nation and tribe, people and language standing before the throne crying out, "The salvation belongs to our God." What an incredible thought. That when we worship, we're joining the song that has never stopped around the throne of God. And the amazing part is that the one that we're worshiping knows every voice that's singing. Isaiah 43:1 says, "Do not fear, for I have redeemed you. I have called you by name. You are mine."

That was Hillsong Live with Cornerstone. When builders in biblical times began a new building, they started with the cornerstone. It was the first and most important stone, which was carefully placed because every other stone would be aligned with it. If the cornerstone was solid, then the whole structure could stand. And that's why the Bible calls Jesus our cornerstone. Ephesians 2 verse 20 says that we're built on the foundation of the apostles and prophets, with Christ Jesus himself as the chief cornerstone. He's the one that our lives are meant to be built upon. And friends, the truth is that we all build our lives on something, whether it's success or relationships or money. We think that our own abilities can seem secure until life shakes them. But when Jesus is our foundation, then we have something that won't move. So whatever you're facing today, make sure that your life is aligned with the cornerstone. Because when everything else feels uncertain, Christ remains steady and faithful and unchanging. He's the foundation that will never fail.

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2: 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You have heard that it was said to the people long ago, "You shall not murder, and anyone who murders will be subject to judgment. But I tell you that anyone who is angry with a brother or sister will be subject to judgment. Again, anyone who says to a brother or sister, 'Raca,' is answerable to the court, and anyone who says, 'You fool,' will be in danger of the fire of hell. Therefore, if you are offering your gift at the altar and there remember that your brother or sister has something against you, leave your gift there in front of the altar. First, go and be reconciled to them. Then come and offer your gift." We've remembered the truth together from Matthew 5, verses 21 through 24.
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That was Hillsong United with Another in the Fire. You know, there are seasons when we pray for God to take us out of the fire. But sometimes, instead of removing us from it, God chooses to meet us right in the middle of it instead. We see that in Daniel 3 with Shadrach, Meshach, and Abednego when they were thrown into the blazing furnace because they refused to worship anyone but God. When King Nebuchadnezzar looked into the fire, he was amazed and astonished because there weren't three men in the furnace, there were four. God was with them in the flames. Isaiah 43 verse 2 echoes that promise. It says, "When you walk through the fire, you shall not be burned, for I am the Lord your God." Notice that God says, "When you walk through the fire," not "if." The promise isn't a life without trials, but it's a life where we never face them alone.

Colossians 1 verse 13 says that he has rescued us from the dominion of darkness and brought us into the kingdom of the Son he loves. Friends, that's what Jesus does. He doesn't stand at a distance waiting for us to figure it all out, but he steps into our brokenness with grace and hope and redemption. So if today feels heavy, remember this, that your rescue isn't found in you trying harder. It's found in trusting the one who's already come to save you. Jesus is still rescuing, he's still restoring, and still making all things new.

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Jesus, we praise you for your sacrifice. We thank you that because you shed your blood for us, that we are free, that our shame is gone, that our sin no longer defines us, that you have broken our chains. Thank you, Jesus, just for the way that you know and love each one of us so deeply and individually. Father, help us keep our eyes on you and to turn our gratitude into worship. We love you. Amen.

Have you ever noticed how dry your soul can feel when you've been trying to do life in your own strength? We can stay busy and stay distracted and even go through the motions of faith, all while longing for God to do something fresh in our hearts. Jesus said in John 7, verse 38, "Whoever believes in me, as scripture has said, rivers of living water will flow from within them." God doesn't just want us to simply survive. He wants his spirit to refresh and renew and to fill us each day. So maybe today your prayer is a simple one, just asking the Lord to fill you again, to soften your heart and to renew your passion for him. And the beautiful thing is that God delights in meeting hungry hearts. When we come to him with open hands, he's always faithful to pour out exactly what we need.

0: I'm Katie here at Praise FM, and today we're remembering the truth together from Romans chapter 12, verses 4 through 9. For just as each of us has one body with many members, and these members do not all have the same function, so in Christ we, though many, form one body, and each member belongs to all the others. We have different gifts according to the grace given to each of us. If your gift is prophesying, then prophesy in accordance with your faith. If it is serving, then serve. If it is teaching, then teach. If it is to encourage, then give encouragement. If it is to give, then give generously. If it is to lead, then do it diligently. If it is to show mercy, then do it cheerfully. Love must be sincere. Hate what is evil. Cling to what is good. Be devoted to one another in love. Honor one another above yourselves. We've been remembering the truth from Romans chapter 12, verses 4 through 9.
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3: 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They might think we're some kind of religious fanatic, but they're probably not going to beat us up, and they're almost certainly not going to pull out a gun and shoot us. That's the reality for brothers and sisters around the world. And so we want to be inspired by their example, and sacrifice has always been part of advancing the gospel, and we want to be inspired by these brothers and sisters.
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0: my heart.
1: When the disciples asked Jesus to teach them how to pray, he didn't just give them a formula, but instead he gave them a relationship. He began with two simple words, Our Father. Before we bring our requests or our worries or our needs, we're reminded of who we're talking to. We have a Father who loves us, who welcomes us, and invites us to come boldly into his presence. Then Jesus goes on to say, Your kingdom come, your will be done. And that's such a powerful reminder that prayer isn't about getting God to follow our plans. It's about surrendering to his, trusting that his way are always better than our own.

Scars have a way of telling a story. I have a few that remind me of God's faithfulness. After a serious car accident in high school that left me with a brain injury and broken bones and plenty of physical scars, I remember wishing that they would just disappear. But now, as I've grown up, every time I see those scars, I'm reminded that God carried me through something that could have ended very differently. And the same can be true about our emotional scars. The wounds that we've walked through don't have to define us, but they can become reminders of God's healing, of His presence and His faithfulness through every season. And maybe the most beautiful part of the gospel is that our Savior still bears scars. After His resurrection, Jesus showed His disciples the scars in His hands and His side. And those scars are forever a reminder of the price that He paid so that we could be forgiven and redeemed and made new. So friends, don't be ashamed of your scars. In Christ, they don't just tell the story of what you've been through, but they tell the story of the God who brought you through it. As Psalm 40 verse 2 says, He lifted me out of the slimy pit. He set my feet on a rock and gave me a firm place to stand. Your scars can become a testimony of His faithfulness.

0: At One Hope, we believe the gospel is still the greatest hope for the next generation. 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And that's only possible because of faithful friends like you.
1: In a nation where following Jesus comes with real danger, three friends, Vikram, Kabir, and Ravi, were invited to watch a superbook film at a neighbor's home. Afterward, a preacher shared the gospel. Something stirred in their hearts. That night, despite the risks, they gave their lives to Jesus. Now they attend church together and grow in faith.
2: Let's take a moment to pray right now.
0: You can be part of what God is doing in the next generation. 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Learn more at onehope.net.

Sometimes the most powerful thing that we can do is simply praise God. Not because everything is perfect, but because He is. Psalm 150 verse 6 says, "Let everything that has breath praise the Lord." Praise the Lord. Friends, every breath that we take is another opportunity to give thanks to the one who gave it to us. So wherever you find yourself today, let praise be your response. Because God is worthy not just for what He's done, but for who He is.

That was Brett Walker with Believer. Romans 10:9 says, if you declare with your mouth that Jesus is Lord and believe in your heart that God raised him from the dead, then you will be saved. That belief changes everything. It gives us a new identity, a new purpose, and a new hope that isn't based on our performance, but instead on God's grace. Being a believer doesn't mean that we'll never struggle or have questions, but it means that we know the one who's faithful through every struggle and every question that we have. We know that our past has been forgiven, our future is secure, and we are never walking through life alone.

0: I'm Carrie on Praise FM, and we're remembering the truth today from Psalm 23. The Lord is my shepherd, I shall not want. He makes me lie down in green pastures. He leads me beside still waters. He restores my soul. He leads me in paths of righteousness for his name's sake. Even though I walk through the valley of the shadow of death, I will fear no evil, for you are with me. Your rod and your staff, they comfort me. You prepare a table before me in the presence of my enemies. You anoint my head with oil. My cup, it overflows. Surely goodness and mercy shall follow me all the days of my life, and I shall dwell in the house of the Lord forever. Remembering the truth from Psalm 23.
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0: Welcome to It's Your Time, a program brought to you by the Lord's Garden Ministries, a ministry with a vision to bring God's glory back into the lives of people who have been battered by the world in different ways. Isaiah 51 verse 3, "For the Lord shall comfort Zion, he will comfort all her waste places, and he will make her wilderness like Eden, and her desert like the garden of the Lord. Joy and gladness shall be found therein, thanksgiving and the voice of melody." Tune in to Apostle Mrs. Leanne Kofi, General Overseer of the Lord's Garden Ministries, with its headquarters in Akosombo.
1: So Jehovah, one and only God, I am.
0: 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Follow the Lord's Garden Ministries on social media, on Facebook and Instagram at Lord's Garden Min, on YouTube at TLGM Media for updates and more information. 2026 Mid-Year Convention, Divine Establishment and Enlargement. Your season of increase begins here. This is a continuation of last week's message.
2: This morning, Heavenly Father, we thank you and we give you praise for this glorious moment in which we stand. Thank you, my God, the Lord. You do not consider us, my God, in our sin. My Lord, for the great love with which you loved us. My God, you sent your only begotten Son, Jesus, to die in our place as a propitiation for our sin, O God, that we, being dead to sin, may come into eternal life and rise up as your sons and your daughters. This morning, we thank you. From the depth of our hearts, we are saying thank you. My God, because this gives us hope for tomorrow. Hope for whatever is ahead of us, my God, in life. Know that no matter what happens, we have the victory. Your name be glorified, Lord Jesus. Your name be magnified. Our Savior and our Lord. Our Lord and our Redeemer. The strength of our life. Our peace in the midst of the storms of life. Thank you. We give you glory this morning. I pray, Spirit of God, have your way in this place. Let your word come, my God, to edify. Let your word come to strengthen somebody. Let your word bring a new dimension of faith to somebody. Let somebody's bondage be broken today. Let somebody come into perfect liberty today by the release of your living word. We give you glory and we give you praise in Jesus' name. And everybody shout a big amen. Amen. Oh, let your amen louder than the rest of somebody next to you. Amen. This morning, we are excited. We are thankful to God. This morning, our ministry award, our title, "The Devil Has Lost the Battle." Yeah. The devil has lost the battle. As a Satan has lost the battle. Oh, is somebody here? As a Satan has lost the battle. Whatever he thought he was doing, whatever he thinks he can do, he's already lost the battle. Somebody put your hands together. Hallelujah. Deliverance has come to you. And I'm telling you that it doesn't matter what the enemy brings, you have received deliverance. And if you take your position, you'll be delivered. No, you are not like a can of sardine or those who say tinapa, that's gesh macro, that is on the shelf. That anytime the enemy feels like today, let me have banku and gesha, you just come and pop. No, no, no. You are of more value. No, no, you are not like that. So stop being afraid.
3: Some of we are so afraid, we're even afraid of our shadows. One dream, you saw a lizard in the dream. Your life is over. But can I tell you, that you have the power over that lizard? Whether it's a spiritual lizard or physical, you have power. You even have power over lions. You have power over serpents. Jesus said, "Behold, I give you power to trample upon serpents and scorpions and over all the power of the enemy, and nothing," say nothing,
4: nothing,
3: read my lips and say nothing,
4: nothing,
3: "shall by any means hurt you." Say hurt me.
4: Hurt me.
3: Say it again.
4: Hurt me.
3: No, say the whole thing. Nothing shall by any means hurt me. Because yes, I've given you power to trample them down, to crush them, and nothing shall by any means hurt you. You see, it is not only about your redemption, which is the beginning, but it's also about your empowerment. The ones you are delivered from sin, you are redeemed by the blood, and you come into your sonship, you come to the place of dominion and the place of power. Because Adam was in the place of dominion. When God created all the animals and then created man, he said that he allowed Adam to name all the animals. That guy was a brick. He was clever. And Bible says any name that he gave to any animal, so it was. Look at the millions of species of insects, animals, reptiles in this world. But he was able to give name to all of them. That shows a second head of mind. You know, not a dull mind, but a high-powered intellect. You have it. Oh, only three people believe it. I say you have it. You cannot be dull. And not just the intellect, but the dominion. God said that let everything be subject to you. You are not to be subjected by any, but you, everything should be subject to you. And have dominion over the fishes of the sea, over the fowl of the earth, over everything that creepeth on the face of the earth. Everything. Man, spirit, have dominion. Dominion is power. Dominion is authority. So have authority. But we lost that authority. But praise be to God, through Christ, authority has been restored to us. Oh, I say your authority has been restored to you. Somebody clap your hands and give God praise. You have dominion now, and you have a new life, a new nature. You are redeemed. You know, I was praying through what word to minister. And when this word came to me, the Lord said to me that the crust of this message is that, having received all this, having been redeemed, delivered, set free from bondage, brought into the place of dominion, what should we do with it? After today, what do you do with all this information, with all this anointing, and all that God has given? What do you do with it? The key thing is that you must stand fast in this liberty. You don't lose it. You don't have to lose the power God has given you. Galatians 5:1 says, stand fast in the liberty wherein Christ has set you free. And do not be entangled anymore with the yoke of bondage. That means that whatever Christ has paid the price for you to receive, now that you have received it, hold fast to it. Hold fast to your deliverance. Hold on fast to your salvation. Hold on fast to your redemption. Do not allow the enemy to take it over. You see, it's so easy. Bible says the sin that so easily beset us. It's so easy to fall from your place of dominion. Because, you know, sin is very enticing. To do what God says don't do is very nice sometimes. Because that's why Eve said, I saw that the fruit was delicious. And I felt that would be tasty. We call it the lust of the eyes, the lust of the flesh, and the pride of life. Seeing, wanting, and desiring to be. So people will see that, oh, I am. That's the pride of life. But Bible says that we have been redeemed from Satan's bondage. And if the Son shall set you free, you shall be free indeed. I said, you are free indeed. You are not trying to be free. Oh. You are free indeed. You are free. And so the word is that don't return again into the bondage. Don't go back to where you used to be in the ministry of games and wildlife. Don't be entangled again with the different habits and issues, the things that come into our heart. Don't go back. Because as surely as God lives, the enemy wants to take you back. Oh, yeah. When Jesus was tempted by the devil, Bible said, and he left him for what? Oh, Bible scholars, pastors, don't help them. He left him for what time? That means he was going because he had been defeated on that round, but he was coming back for round two. Hello? He'll come back for round two. But when he comes, he'll find you standing. I said, when he comes, he'll come and find you still standing, still in authority, still in control, still in the place of your dominion. He'll come and find you like that. You know, the Bible talks about a time when Jesus said that when a spirit is cast out of a person, somebody's been delivered, and the spirit leaves the body and goes around and comes to find the place that it was cast out empty. So he goes and brings seven more powerful spirits to come and inhabit the place. And I used to say, ah, God, what does this scripture mean? Until one day the Holy Spirit just gave me understanding. He said he comes to find the place empty. But he should come and find the place empty. He should come and find the place full of the Holy Spirit. Full of the works of God in you. Full of the word. Full of prayer. So that it becomes a no entry zone. This Easter, you have heard the word again and again and again. I'm sure you are even tired of hearing it. But my mission is one, to make sure that you take your position as a child of God and don't allow the enemy to bully you anymore. Don't go back anymore. Don't allow the enemy to take your life and destroy you, because a good price, a precious price has been paid. Hallelujah. Whatever doors were shut for you by Jesus, don't go and open them. And whatever doors he has opened for you, do not shut them. The Bible says, he that breaketh the hedge, the serpent will bite. God himself said that I will be a wall of fire around you and be the glory within your life. There's a wall. Don't break the hedge. Don't go and break the hedge for the enemy to have access to your life. Don't break the hedge. But stand fast in that liberty wherein Christ has made you free. He said, don't be entangled again with the yoke of bondage. Jesus said, it is finished. He said what? He said what? So it is finished. Yeah, it is finished. So don't go and open the door again. When God delivered you from sin, you are delivered. Don't go back into the same bondage again. Otherwise, sometimes people's situation becomes worse than they were before. Your response to the it is finished is to stand in the power of Christ, to maintain your spiritual position, to maintain your authority, to occupy. Jesus said, occupy until I come. This your life is precious. This life of yours is bought with a price. It's precious. Your life is not anything useless. Your life is worthy. Your life is valuable. So keep the value of your life. Don't throw your life down. Don't be like the pig who, after he's bathed, just goes, looks around, nobody see, and goes back and then just wallows in the mud again. No! You maintain your integrity. You maintain the truth of God's word in your life. You maintain your prayer. You maintain your position as a victor, not a victim. Sometimes even our utterances make us victims. Somebody says, oh, sister, how are you? Ah, I don't know. I don't even know what God thinks he's doing with me. I don't even know. Hey! You've broken the hedge. The fact is, maybe you left your last city or kobo or dime. That's a fact. Facts are what appears to be. Truth is what is. But the truth of the matter is that you are rich. Oh, I think you put here. Receive it. Receive. God, you are the only people. Receive it. The people here, receive it. The truth of the matter is that you are not poor, you are rich. Receive it again. Receive it again. I said the truth of the matter is you are not sick, you are healed. Now you're getting it. Oh, put your hands together and thank God for your life. Truth over fact. We will not accept Satan's baggage anymore. We will not take his nonsense anymore. No, when it comes in one way, he'll flee in seven ways. We will not walk in defeat because we are not defeated. We will not walk in all manner of things that bring us a no, because God has made you the head and not the tail, positioned you above and not beneath. You are not a loser, you are a winner. You are not a loser. You are a winner. Stand in your liberty. Stand in your victory. Enforce your victory. Enforce it by force, by fire. Enforce it. Be bold and be strong and be very courageous. The book I don't like at all, I could say, oh, Apostle, you know, that's for me. As for you, what? Christ is living in you. The Lion of the tribe of Judah, he's the one living in you. You are bold, you are strong, you are courageous, able to face everything on earth, able to face every battle, and able to win every battle, able to overcome every storm. No storm will overwhelm you. Nothing will overtake you. You have the overtaker's anointing. You are moving with power. You are moving with speed. You are moving with grace. Grace and glory covers your head. Ah, the light of God shines upon you. What are you talking about? Thomas, what are you saying? You are a different kind of being. I think of myself different. I don't know about you. You are a different kind of being. You can never be overcome. You are not under any curse. You live and you stand in the power of the blessing. God has blessed us. We are blessed. We are favored. We are blessed. We are favored. Somebody say, I am blessed. I am favored. Say, I am blessed and I'm favored by God. Oh, put your hands together. Thank God. It is finished. Put you in a new dimension. Lift you up to a new level. And we stay there. Because it's behind us. The shame is behind us. The sin is behind us. The troubles are behind us. The curses are behind us. The poverty is behind us. So you know Jesus, that even though he was rich, yet for our sakes he became poor, so that we through his poverty might become rich. So the poverty is behind you. The hard times is behind you. You are looking forward. I say you are looking forward to the better days and the better times and the season that are set before you, because Jesus said, you people take the prize. Jesus said, oh, rise up and give the Lord a praise this morning. The devil is defeated. The battle over my life is lost. I stand in the liberty of Christ. I stand in the place of freedom. I stand in the place of victory. Listen, don't give in to whatever comes your way. If you give in to everything that comes your way, you die. You die. You go down. If you give in to everything that comes your way, it could be a diagnosis. It could be a bank account. It could be a call. Boss tells you, oh, I'm sorry, you're fired. Okay, so I'm fired. That's not the end of the world. Is that the end of the world? Because there's a better job waiting for me. And until you lose that job, until the boss decides to fire you, you are stuck there. To every misfortune that the enemy will bring to you, because you have been redeemed, you have been bought with a higher price, there's a greater positioning ahead of you. Don't be overcome and don't be overwhelmed. You are a victor, more than a conqueror. Lift up your hands and begin to thank God this morning. Lord, I thank you that, Lord, you have paid the price for me. You have redeemed my life from sin and from Satan's slave market. You have delivered me from the power of darkness. You have delivered me from the curses, every disease paid for, every destruction paid for. I am no longer my own. I belong to you. Your power works in me. Your power works in me, giving me victory. For you heal all my diseases, take away all my infirmities. Took the curse that I may have the blessing. Thank you, Jesus, that you didn't stop along the way. You finished the plan and the work of my redemption. Thank God for your life. And this month, even as we pray, I need people to take off the cloak of discouragement and fear and confusion, because that's not yours. You borrowed it, but this morning you lay down. Lift up your voice and declare that I have been redeemed by the blood. I am more than a conqueror. I am made whole. No weapon formed against my life will prosper. Satan has lost the battle over my life. By Christ, I am free. Lift up your voice and thank God. Call my Satan Baba.

0: I declare you have the mind of Christ. I speak the mind of Christ upon your mind. And in the powerful name of Jesus, I bring down every imagination and every high thing that is exalting itself against the knowledge of who Christ has made you and what he has given you in your mind. I loose your soul from destruction. The destruction of your mind, the whisperings, and the negativity that the enemy brings to your mind. This morning, I declare you have the mind of Christ. For God has not given you the spirit of fear, but he's given the spirit of power, of love, and of a sound mind. This morning, by the finished work on Calvary's cross, I declare you are liberated. I declare you are delivered. I declare a ransom has been found for you. Therefore, you are a free man. You are a free woman. Henceforth, I declare that no enemy power can take over your mind. No evil imagination of defeat can take over your thinking. Your ideas will not be warped by the evil that is around you, but rather you maintain your position in your mind, in your spirit, as a son of God, as a daughter of God. This morning I pray that may the mind of yours be filled with power for dominion, the wisdom of God to overcome all things, the wisdom of God to know all things, the power of solution, and the power of God given to you to rule as a king and a priest unto our God. I declare no defeat for you. You will not be defeated in your mind. You will not be defeated in your life. For Jesus has won the battle for you. I pray upon you this morning, the power of the Holy Spirit, that quickening power that quickens us unto life, an abundant life. You are not going down. You are moving and rising up. Any thought of the enemy, I speak contrary to that negativity. And I declare the truth of God, that your best days are ahead of you. In the mighty name of Jesus.
1: 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Follow the Lord's Garden Ministries on social media, on Facebook and Instagram at Lord's Garden Min, on YouTube at TLGM Media for updates and more information. 2026 Mid-Year Convention, Divine Establishment and Enlargement. 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

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We hope you've been blessed. 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You'll feel the presence of the Holy Spirit as we worship together, prayer, praise, and the Word of God. Come join the celebrated family.

0: Christ Jesus is our wisdom. As long as you try, you shall succeed. No individual can rise in life higher than the wisdom he operates in.
1: 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Therefore, get wisdom. And with all you are getting, get understanding.
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3: Today I'm speaking on the wisdom of the Father. The wisdom of the Father. And I speak on the seven spirits of God. This seven spirits of God represents the wisdom of the Father. And God puts those seven spirits into every father. Some people develop it, others don't develop it. So they don't know they have it. If this is what God used, and we are representing God, then God is giving us also the seven spirits of God. It is Isaiah chapter 11, verse 1 to 3. I read it from the NIV. A shoot will come up from the stump of Jesse. From his roots, a branch will bear fruit. The Spirit of the Lord will rest upon him. Amen. That's number one. All of us, can we say the Spirit of the Lord? That's salvation. So when you are born again, you get the Spirit of the Lord. The Spirit of the Lord will rest upon him. Number two, the Spirit of wisdom and understanding. Number three. Number four, the Spirit of counsel. So if God gives every father the Spirit of counsel and of might. Might is for ruling, for taking care. And then number six, the Spirit of knowledge. And number seven, and the Spirit of the fear of the Lord. He will not judge by what he sees with the eye, or decide on what he hears. May God help us all.
4: Amen.
3: I want to leave with you the spirit of wisdom, which is the wisdom of fathers. I want every one of us to be willing to receive something more than what we have. Be willing to open up so God can fill you more. This scripture is one of the most powerful scriptures in the Bible. Because numbers are important for God. Number one, number two, number three, until the seven. So if we are talking of seven spirits of God, it is what can make you advance and establish you in life. If we say fathers, it doesn't mean only male. Any person or anybody who is a father figure can also exercise it. The wisdom of fathers. Now go to Isaiah chapter 12, verse 1-6. In that day, he will say, I will praise you, Lord. Although you were angry with me, your anger has turned away, and you have comforted me. Today, when I was praying, I was reminded of the prodigal son who left home. And when he was coming, he was far off. The father ran to meet him.
4: So whoever thinks you are far away from God, God is running to embrace you. Your amen is strong. Whoever you think you are far from God, may God come to embrace you. Surely God is my salvation. I will trust and not be afraid. The Lord Himself is my strength and my defense. He has become my salvation. With joy, you will draw water from the wells of salvation.
3: Amen.
4: You will leave this place with joy. Because you start drawing water from the wells of your salvation. Give praise to the Lord. Proclaim His name. Make known among the nations what He has done.
3: Amen.
4: And proclaim that His name is exalted.
3: Amen.
4: Sing to the Lord, for He has done glorious things. Let this be known to all the world. Shout aloud. Sing for joy, people of Zion, for great is the Holy One who lives among you.
3: Amen.
4: Today is a day of celebration of fathers. As God continues to bless them and give them testimonies, God will bless you also and give you testimonies.
3: Amen.
4: So the wisdom of a father is to have the seven spirits of God in his life. So what should every father do? There are six things he must do. Go to Matthew chapter 6. Matthew's Gospel chapter 6. And then we shall read and pick a few verses from there. In Matthew chapter 6, Jesus was teaching the disciples about prayer. He said, in this manner, therefore, pray. He says, Our Father in heaven. I'm looking at verse 9. In this manner, therefore, pray. Our Father in heaven. So acknowledge our Father in heaven.
3: Amen.
4: Renew your relationship with our Father in heaven. Draw closer to our Father in heaven. Amen.
3: Amen.
4: Hallowed be your name. God's name must be declared holy. His name must represent holiness. So he stands for the complete holiness of God. His character is holy. His nature is holy. You see, whatever a man has is embedded in his name. You represent your name. Your name is what everybody will say after they mention you. So what does your name represent? The Bible says we should hallow God's name.
3: The Bible said
4: we should declare the name to be holy. It means that we ourselves should also be holy. So celebration of fathers is a day of reminding us of God's holiness. That God says, let your name be holy. And so we are saying, God, let your name be holy. Our conversation should be holy. Our character should be holy. Our nature should be holy. In the Old Testament, God appears only with fire. On Mount Sinai, he appeared with fire. It was so fearful that they pleaded with Moses, don't let God speak to us again because we can't stand his holiness. So holiness is not just what we say or what we talk or what we just, converse about. It is the very nature of God. And that is what makes him a father. You see, there are two sides of this world. We have God's side and the other side. The other side, which is the side of the enemy. And the enemy can never be holy. So you can't live in immorality and say you are serving a holy God. It's not what you say, it is who you are. So God says, and the scripture says, when we are going to pray, we say, our Father in heaven, hallowed be your name. I represent your name. May your name be holy.
3: Amen.
4: May Father's Day bring holiness to all of us. Holiness in speech. Holiness in character. Holiness in our dressing. Because God was the first person who prescribed dresses in the Bible. And he said he gave us the purpose for the dress. It must be for beauty. So that we are beautiful. It must stand for beauty. But in addition, it should also stand for glory. So dresses must bring beauty and glory. So whatever I wear must bring glory to God. In addition to beauty, it must bring glory to God.
3: Whatever
4: we wear should be hallowed. It should bring glory. Our actions, our attitude, our behavior. He says, hallowed be your name.
3: So we do until.
4: He says, your kingdom come. Every father has authority. May you receive that authority.
3: Amen.
4: Because kings, they rule kingdoms. So when Jesus says your kingdom come, he says that God's authority will come upon you as a believer. Number three, he says, give us this day your daily bread. So every father is a provider. If you don't have money, you can still provide something.
3: So when this
4: provide attention. Provide protection. Provide love.
3: For Odo Emma.
4: Give us this day our daily bread. Number four, your will be done on earth. Every father must provide emotional stability.
3: See,
4: will is emotion. So every father must provide emotional stability. And number five, a big one. Forgive us our debts as we forgive those who are our debtors. Every father must learn to forgive and walk in forgiveness.
3: Amen.
4: Every father must walk in forgiveness.
5: Ejebiara also onanti wo bonifatri mu.
4: Every father.
5: Ejebiara.
4: And every father figure.
5: Any opia ojina homa ejebiara.
4: Jesus is saying we should say this. So every father walk in forgiveness.
5: Enti Yesu Kristo se ejebiara nanti se wodi boni ereche.
4: And the last one, number six. Do not lead us into temptation, but deliver us from the evil one. The father must be an example for the whole family to follow.
5: So anytime
4: you are looking at the Lord's Prayer, you are looking at God's character, God's nature as a father. So go home and read it yourself. And see the nature of God as a father. Then he ended it on verse
5: 13.
4: He says, for yours is the kingdom and the power and the glory forever and ever.
5: Amen. Now what any ahinye no any enimonyam etani etenyara.
4: So there's a difference between the authority and power. Power is the ultimate. But he gives some of the power to us, then with that becomes an authority he has given us. So if you are a father, you have the authority to rule your home, but there's God who is the power over you also. So you don't use your power to restrict people from serving God. Encourage them rather to serve God more. Every authority is limited, but power belongs to God. As we celebrate Father's Day, by the grace of God, we have seen God in our lives. But may today take us to a higher level.
5: Now,
4: the six things I mentioned to you, it may be difficult to attain.
5: And
4: the Bible says in the book of Colossians that the fullness of God dwells in Christ Jesus.
5: So
4: all of the six things are inside Jesus Christ. So if you can sincerely get yourself into Jesus, you have all these six things work for
5: you.
4: And begin to exercise them. There are people here today who are going to make a decision for God. You are going to say today, Lord, I want to renew my relationship with you as my father. I want to draw closer to you. I want to have communication with you. I feel too far away. I want to come closer. Today, Lord, I want to draw closer. It's not about salvation. We are all born again. But we are far from God. When the prodigal son left the father, the fellowship was broken. But the boy was still a son, so the relationship was still there.
5: So
4: we can be born again and still be far away from God. Am I making any meaning? That's where we are. Many of us, we are born again, but we are far from God. Today, I invite you back to the Father and get closer to Him. Bow your heads with me in prayer. I want all of us to pray this prayer. Say, Lord Jesus,
5: say, Rady Jesus Christo,
4: I am happy you are my father. through Jesus, I've been made a son or a daughter of God. Thank you for accepting me as your son or your daughter. Don't just say it in your mind, say it out. Thank you for accepting me as your son or daughter. I am willing from today to draw closer to you. To see your holiness. To see your provision. To see your protection. To see your authority in my life. And help me to be a forgiving person. I stand today. To enjoy the new relationship. I pray this prayer. In Jesus' name. Amen. Can you summarize that also in three for us?
5: Say you know ready, yes. And then me that was it. Say what would not me use Christ or so? I shame me up and walk. Me that was it. One year why am I me and there? It will use the demo. Amen.
4: Prayer is the breath of the Christian. It is the strength of the Christian. It is the flavor of the Christian. And it is also the authority the Christian carries. A prayerless Christian is a powerless Christian. So how do you get the power? You pray. So while you are praying, you are charging your spiritual man. You will not be aware the power is coming. Because when you put something in a socket and you are charging it, you just see the bars raising. It is after it leaves the charging point that you will see the power.
5: Amen.
4: So prayer produces power. Less prayer, less power. More prayer, more power. Prayerless, powerless. The life of Jesus was a life of prayer. And in between his prayer points, the miracles happened. The life of Jesus was a life of prayer. And in between the prayer points, the miracles happened. When your prayer points are long, your miracles will take a long time to happen. When your prayer points are short, your miracles will be happening within shorter intervals. The life of Jesus was a life of prayer. Between the prayer points, the miracles
5: happen.
4: Anybody who wants to see power in his life or in her life should devote herself for prayer. Power comes through prayer. But we execute it by faith. We release it by faith. We shoot it forth by faith. That is how to get the power of God. So
5: I
4: want to encourage us.
5: Obibiara,
4: every one of you, get yourself into it. Because this is our call.
5: We
4: want to speak with our Father. The advantage of this, why should we pray? Is that doors shall open for us. This is our month of open doors. So we encourage all of us to get into this. You shall see the results. Amen.
5: Amen.
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Behold, I am the Lord God Almighty, the high and lofty one that inhabits eternity, whose name is holy. I dwell in the high and holy place with him that is of a contrite and humble spirit, to revive the spirit of the humble and revive the heart of the contrite. I, the Lord God Almighty, I am the King of glory.

Welcome to the All Nations Evangelical Church Moment, a NEC moment with Dr. Albert K. Sum Pingpong, coming to you from North Carolina, USA. He's the chairman of United Calvary Church International Ghana and pastor of All Nations Evangelical Church North Carolina. Our NEC moment is anchored on 2 Corinthians chapter 4, verse 7. But we have this treasure in earthen vessels, that the excellency of the power may be of God and not of us. Be inspired by the word

Peace to you all, my beloved. This is the day the Lord has made. Let us rejoice and be glad in it. Shall we pray? Father, we thank you in the name of Jesus Christ. We thank you for your word that is quick and powerful, sharper than any two-edged sword. Oh Lord, in Jesus Christ's name, cause this word of yours to enter into our hearts, to transform us into the persons that you want us to be, in Jesus Christ's name. Amen. Beloved, before I go on to deliver this message of God to all of us, I want to express my deepest condolence to the families that lost their loved ones during this recent flood in Ghana, more so in the Accra area, and to be precise, in Alugbushi, where I had my elementary school education. The many people whose lives were taken. My heartfelt condolence to all of you. It is my prayer that God will give grace to all of you to be comforted, that the things that have been lost, the Lord will restore in Jesus Christ's name. Again, my heartfelt condolence to all of you and to all the people of my country, Ghana, the country whose Independence Day is the exact day that I was born. So I feel the pains of Ghana whenever things like this happen. So may the Lord God Almighty comfort all of you and all of us. Grace and peace. Please turn with me to the book of 2 Chronicles. 2 Chronicles chapter 25. And I'll be reading from the 5th verse through the 9th verse. Moreover, Amaziah gathered Judah together and made them captains over thousands and captains over hundreds according to the houses of their fathers throughout all Judah and Benjamin. And he numbered them from 20 years old and above and found them 300,000 choice men able to go forth to war that could handle spear and shield. He hired also 100,000 mighty men of valor out of Israel for 100 talents of silver. But there came a man of God to him, saying, O king, let not the army of Israel go with thee, for the Lord is not with Israel, to wit, with all the children of Ephraim. But if thou wilt go, do it. Be strong for the battle, but God shall make thee fall before the enemy, for God has power to help and to cast down. And I'm

0: Isaiah said to the man of God, But what shall we do for the 100 talents which I have given to the army of Israel? And the man of God answered, The Lord is able to give thee much more than this. And that will be the theme, the message. And the Lord is able to give you much more than this. Amaziah took over the reign of government after his father Joash had passed. And he took it at a time when the children of Edom even had gathered to wage war against Judah. Now, looking at the army that he has, he had no confidence of that army alone to be able to withstand the army of the Edomites. So what he decided to do was to hire 100,000 Israelites to join with him. But the prophet whom God sent to told him that, my friend, you cannot go with the Israelite to fight Edom because God is not with them. And because God is not with them, if you go with them to battle, you will lose the battle. God will cause you to fall. For God is well able to help. God is able to help with you. He is able to help and to also cast down. He has power to help, whether you are few or you are not able. God is able to help. My beloved, this has a lot of message for you and I today. You see, this man Amaziah, the king, had the confidence in the flesh of men. He felt like if he had a huge army, mighty, strong by human definition, he would be able to win his battle. But God does his work differently. God does his work differently. With one man, God can discomfit a million army. God can discomfit a million army with just one man. In you and I, in our walk with God, too often we find ourselves seeking compromises. For instance, a man going into business. You know, we know what the word of God says, that be not unequally yoked with the unbelievers. But we find ourselves just like Asa. Asa became unequally yoked with, again, the children of Israel in building a business, and God collapsed the building. So when God's word is saying that you and I should focus or we should cast our cares upon him, he means what he says. In the book of Proverbs chapter 3 verse 5, it says, Trust in the Lord with all your heart and lean not on your own understanding. In all your ways, acknowledge him and he will direct your path. Amaziah didn't remember this and he wasn't following this word. This counsel of God. He was supposed to trust in the Lord with all his heart and lean not on his own understanding. He was leaning on his understanding. His understanding is that if I hire the children of Israel, 100,000 of them, and pay them 1,000 talents or whatever talents, yes, they'll come and help me defeat the Edomites. But that's not God's way. In the same way you and I do, we rely on our own strength. We claim to trust in the Lord with all of our hearts. But actually, we lean on our own understanding. We do not acknowledge the Lord. And because we do not do that, the Lord does not direct our paths. We may find ourselves prospering by human standard. If we read the book of Jeremiah chapter 5, it talks about, he said, the people, he said, amongst my people are wicked men. They do not take care of the poor and the downtrodden. And they do not render fair judgment, and yet they prosper. So we can see that prosperity is not contingent. All prosperities are not prosperity. Okay? All prosperity is not prosperity. If that be the case, then those who don't believe God and they are prospering by human definition, then they will go to heaven, or perhaps we will ask ourselves, what is the benefit of trusting God? But true prosperity comes from God. There is a true prosperity, and that true prosperity comes when we totally depend on the Lord God Almighty. Let me give you another illustration. For instance, I'm a pastor. When I stand behind a pulpit, I can always appeal for funds from the flock of God and say, I need this money to do this and that and that, and they'll bring the money. To me, I'll think it is a blessing or prosperity. But you see, that is not the case. Because you see, to my convenience, I am able to tell the population, we have a multitude, if there be 1,000, they'll give me, and I'll call myself being blessed and prosperous. But then what about the flock over there who don't also have the same pulpit? Can we trade places so that the congregant can also come and stand behind the pulpit and appeal for funds? That young man, that woman who wants to pay her school fees or pay the children's medical bill and on and on and on and on. So you see, so that I, as a pastor, fail to trust in the Lord with all my heart, with all my soul, that I fail to not to rely. I rely on my own understanding. Instead of trusting the Lord wholly, just as I make demands on the flock to trust in the Lord with all their hearts, I don't because they are there. They are convenient means for me, but it is not the same with the flock. I trust that you have that picture so that we will not delude ourselves into thinking that, yes, I have faith. No, you don't have faith because you have those people right there, and they are the milk. They are the ones who you and I will milk to make life very easy and comfortable for us to their neglect. Isaiah thought you would depend on the army that you hire from Israel, and the Lord forbade him. You and I are to do the same. We are to make sure that we are trusting the Lord wholly. No matter, even if our back is against the wall, trust the Lord. He will come through. That is true faith. When Jesus Christ in the book of Mark said, "Come unto me," He says, "He who will come after me, let him what? Deny himself, take up the cross and follow me." Take up his cross and follow me. That is total dependence on the Lord. Total, a resolute one to surrender our all to him, to yield our all to him, both pastor and the flock and the congregation and everybody else. We are to deny ourselves that convenience, deny ourselves of that convenience, and totally depend on the Lord. As Proverbs 3 verse 5 says, "Trust in the Lord with all your heart and lean not on your own understanding. In all your ways acknowledge him, and he will direct your path." And he also said this, he says, "Be not wise in thine own eyes. Fear the Lord and depart from evil. It shall be health to thy navel and marrow to thy bones." A total dependence, a total surrender, a total reliance on God is what is required from all of us, that we surrender our all to Jesus Christ, that we yield our all to Jesus Christ, a total surrender to him. Isaiah failed in this context. He failed in it. You know, when you look at Luke chapter 14, it also says the same. Luke 14, 25 to 35. You know, read it, please. Read it. It's for you, for your homework. Beloved, we are living in the day and time when the Lord is calling upon all of us to surrender our all to him, to yield our all to him. We should not be like Isaiah who felt like you could rely on the strength of man. You and I have to rely on the strength of God. It says God has power to help and to cast down. Our God has power to help and to cast down. When your back seems to be against the wall, it is a call from God for you to look to him in total reliance, in total dependence. Surrender your all to him. Don't use the convenient means. Don't use the easy way. No, no, my beloved, if you and I can stand behind a pulpit and ask the flock to come and support me, why don't we trade places and allow the congregation also to come and use the same platform to appeal to the entire congregation? That way, everybody's need will be met. So now when you look at the book of Acts chapter 2 and Acts chapter 4, what happened there? The Bible says when the Holy Spirit of God came upon them, every one of them, whatever they had, they came, laid it at the apostles' feet, and they evenly distributed, that they all had everything in common. That is practical Christianity. That is the true step of faith. It means that the one at the head also condescends to those in who are low, and everyone evenly distributes, and there is a free flow of resources, that there is none lacking. Now, when we juxtapose this against what just happened in our country, Ghana, my beloved, you know, some have built structures on waterways. They've built mansions, big mansions, and on and on and on. And by now, they recognize the fact that they are part of the problem. But are they willing? Some may be pastors, some may be archbishops, some may be members of parliament, and on and on. Are they willing to say, hey, I am the problem. Pull down my building. Pull it down, for I have sinned. I have caused this to happen. No selfishness. Though we may profess to be filled with the Holy Spirit, we want to hold on to what we have and continue to allow this flooding to take place from year to year to year. Beloved, practical Christianity is required of us all. Jesus Christ said, if any man will come to me, let him deny himself. Are you a Christian? Are you a believer? Are you responsible for clogging the drainage system in Ghana or whatever it may be? You throw your trash. You look here. Nobody's looking at you. And listen, there is one person looking at you. His name is Jesus Christ. He sees you. 2 Chronicles chapter 16 from verse 9. The eyes of the Lord ran to and fro the whole earth to show himself, beholding the deeds of everybody. So, beloved, if you are part of that problem, please make sure that you repent. Amaziah was going to get Judah to trouble because he is bringing this 100,000 army, and they are going to be a clog, as it were, in the drain system, not to allow God's help to come, because God will not associate himself with a people that he has purpose that he will not side with. You and I, beloved, God is calling on to us for practical Christianity, practical faith, to immerse ourselves in Jesus Christ, to wholly be dependent on Christ Jesus, not to use the flock of God as a convenience and then be saying that you have faith. That is not faith. You have that the flock over there. What about those in the flock? You're telling them they should trust the Lord. They should have full faith in the Lord. And yet they are the ones, when the flood comes, it takes them away, because they are not living in the comfort zone where you and I perhaps are living in. Yes, Lord. Yes, yes, yes, yes. My beloved, this is what God wants you and I to hear today. We need to surrender. Surrender. If your house is in a place where it is in the waterway, please make sure it is pulled down. Pull down at your own expense. At your own expense. Don't bring God into this issue. It is you and I who disobeyed. So we have to pull it down so that water can flow, so that the lives of the little children will be spared, that no little child will be swept off by the flood that is caused by you and I, who have become clogs in the waterway, in the drainage. I wish you and I all of God's grace. May we not be as stubborn as Amaziah was, but even him, when the prophet spoke to him, he asked, so how, what shall we do? He was more concerned about the money he's going to lose, but God told him he is well able to give him more than what he has given away. God is well able to give you, my beloved, more if you are willing to pull down that structure. Pull down that structure for the peace, for the comfort, and for the safety of everybody. I wish you and everybody God's grace and God's peace. Bye-bye.
1: Thank you for joining our next moment with Dr. Albert K. Song Pingpa. 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

0: the bonding has been good. I enjoy the ambience. The food has been good.
1: It's been therapeutic.
2: 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Today, I can say that I've gotten to know her a little further than I used to.
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only God who can stick to his oath and bring things to pass concerning them. Oh, I don't know about you, but I've come to testify. Hey! This is a victory song. Jesus is glorified. He has taken my

God. Oh, Jesus. Ha.

0: The bonding has been good. I enjoy the ambience. The food has been good.
1: It's been therapeutic.
2: Though people are saying that marriages are getting off track, but there are a lot that are also standing firm. Today, I can say that I've gotten to know her a little further than I used to.
3: There are some of the things that I was rather keeping in me, not talking about it, but I've learned to talk.
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0: The bonding has been good. I enjoy the ambience. The food has been good.
1: It's been therapeutic.
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3: There are some of the things that I was rather keeping in me, not talking about it, but I've learned to talk.
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0: To illustrate the power of peer pressure, Amazing Alan will attempt to do a quadruple backflip reverse somersault into this swimming pool while holding a goldfish bowl.
1: Are you sure this is safe, guys?
0: Absolutely, Alan. All the real divers do it.
1: Well, shouldn't there be water in the pool?
0: Just dive into the goldfish bowl by putting it out in front of you.
1: Shouldn't I at least have a bigger fish bowl?
0: That's the size everyone on the internet uses, Alan.
1: Oh.
0: And action!
1: Guys, this didn't work.
0: Of course not, Alan.
1: Was I supposed to learn something from this?
0: Yes, we shouldn't let others pressure us into doing things we know we shouldn't do.
1: But everyone likes me more, right, guys?
0: Our focus should be on doing the right thing, Alan, not seeking the approval of others.
1: There's gotta be a better way to make these points, guys.
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2: I'm Ted, and today we're remembering the truth from the book of 1 John chapter 4, verses 17 through 21. This is how love is made complete among us, so that we will have confidence on the day of judgment. In this world, we are like Jesus. There is no fear in love, but perfect love drives out fear, because fear has to do with punishment. The one who fears is not made perfect in love. We love because he first loved us. Whoever claims to love God yet hates a brother or sister is a liar. For whoever does not love their brother and sister whom they have seen cannot love God whom they have not seen. And he has given us this command: anyone who loves God must also love their brother and sister. We've been remembering the truth today from 1 John chapter 4, verses 17 through 21.
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Music by Danny Gokey as we start out our music this Sunday morning on Praise FM on July 12th. I'm Wayne Peterson, and here's a song about building a boat in the middle of a desert. Doesn't make sense. Listen.

A song about God's great faithfulness from the rising of the sun this morning to the setting of the sun tonight. God is faithful. Who else but God can show that kind of love and care? Here's Gateway Worship.

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Yesterday, today, and forever, Jesus is the same. You can count on him. I want you to walk in the Spirit of God today. The Spirit lives in you. He surrounds you. He leads you. Here's Pat Barrett, by the Spirit.

God has changed my life. If anyone is in Christ, he is a new creation. The old has gone, the new has come. That's what we offer you this Sunday morning. Our God is faithful and true. He gives us a new life, and he is faithful. He will care for us from here on.

0: We're remembering the truth today from Proverbs 13, verses 14 through 22. The teaching of the wise is a fountain of life, turning a person from the snares of death. Good judgment wins favor, but the way of the unfaithful leads to their destruction. All who are prudent act with knowledge, but fools expose their folly. A wicked messenger falls into trouble, but a trustworthy envoy brings healing. Whoever disregards discipline comes to poverty and shame, but whoever heeds correction is honored. A longing fulfilled is sweet to the soul, but fools detest turning from evil. Walk with the wise and become wise, for a companion of fools suffers harm. Trouble pursues the sinner, but the righteous are rewarded with good things. A good person leaves an inheritance for their children's children, but a sinner's wealth is stored up for the righteous. That's Proverbs 13, verses 14 through 22.
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What a thought. Jesus loves me. A great theologian was asked the question, what is the greatest truth in Christianity? And he said this very simply, a great theologian, Jesus loves me. This I know, for the Bible tells me so. The same God that loves you, loves others, loves those around you. Listening to God is one of the key ways to your relationship with Him. To listen means to hear attentively, to pay attention to. Prayer means giving God your full attention today.

0: Jesus lives, and he called himself the light of the world. Think about that. Jesus doesn't merely shine the light. He is the light. And this Sunday morning, if you find yourself living in a dark season right now, you don't need a grand solution. You just need enough light to take the next step out of your darkness. Follow Jesus, the light of the world. Start by spending a few minutes talking things over with him, even now. Jesus can be your light today and all the coming week.
1: Three brothers in a fire, willing to die for their faith. But you were with them in the fire, and they walked out the next day. And Daniel met a lion, because he chose to pray. But you shut the mouth of that lion, and he walked out the next day.

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Theologian Paul Tillich said, the first duty of love is to listen. Some people are very good at listening. 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

Jordan St. Cyr, the Sunday morning on Praise FM. John Mark Comer, author of The Ruthless Elimination of Hurry, says, because what you give your attention to is the person you become. Put it another way, the mind is the portal to the soul, and what you fill your mind with will shape the trajectory of your life. In the end, your life is no more than the sum of what you give your attention to. That bodes well for those apprentices of Jesus who give the bulk of their attention to Him and to all that is good and beautiful and true in the world. What you give your attention to is what you become.

0: I'm Ted, and as we remember the truth together today, we're reflecting on the light of Jesus. Today's passage is...
1: Amazing, Alan. Dynamite scene. Take one.
2: Guys?
1: Yes, Alan?
2: Are you sure all I have to do is hold onto this stick of dynamite and say my lines?
1: That's right, Alan. Any questions?
2: Yeah. Why are you filming from way over there?
1: It's a compression shot, Alan. Looks real artistic.
2: Okay. And who's this guy standing next to me?
1: He's, our special effects coordinator. Okay, take one, and action!
3: From Genesis to Revelation,
2: you'll find the Bible explosive with information! 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
4: Whoa, this baby's lit! 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
1: Say your lines, Alan!
2: Okay, from Genesis to Revelation, you'll find the Bible explosive with information! Read about God's love for you, starting with the book of...
1: Cut. Alan, you didn't say which book.
2: John.
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7: I feel like you have a purpose in life, and you understand what you're here for, and you're not just existing, I suppose.
8: For one, he saved me from sins. He's always been there, helped us through a lot of tough times, so gives me strength in college when I don't know what I'm doing.
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32: In 2017, the Lord instructed me to restart the KLJT show with the following new birth instructions or content for the KLJT show. And it was to call his children, this generation, to repentance, to walk in holiness with the righteous fear and knowledge of God, warning of his judgment, which is already in motion, and to sound the alarm of the return of his son, Jesus Christ, proclaiming that the kingdom of heaven is at hand. And Almighty God said to me, I am pouring out my spirit on all flesh. Let that speak on the KLJT show, and you are to say but a few words. That was his instructions. You are to say but a few words.
33: I have made you a watchman for the people, so hear the word I speak, and give them warning from me. If the watchman sees the sword coming against the land, and blows the trumpet to warn the people, then if anyone hears the trumpet, but does not heed the warning, and the sword comes and takes their life, their blood will be on their own head. Since they heard the sound of the trumpet, but did not heed the warning, their blood will be on their own head. If they had heeded the warning, they would have saved themselves. But if the watchman sees the sword coming and does not blow the trumpet to warn the people, and the sword comes and takes someone's life, that person's life will be taken because of their sin. But I will hold the watchman accountable for their blood.
0: Knowing therefore the terror of the Lord, we persuade men. Repent and be prepared, physically, mentally, and most importantly, spiritually. Jesus said in Luke 21:36, to keep watch and pray at all times, that physically we may be able to escape all that is about to happen, or be spiritually ready to stand before the Son of Man, should you not escape all that is about to happen. If your bishop, your pastor, your evangelist, apostle did not get the memo from heaven to warn you that a pestilence was coming and to warn you of what is coming ahead, this is the time more than ever before that you need to seek God and hear God for yourself. At the end of the day, when it's all said and done, you must hear God for yourself. Let him that hath an ear hear what the Spirit of the Lord says.
33: As surely as I live, declares the Sovereign Lord, I take no pleasure in the death of the wicked, but rather that they turn from their ways and live. Turn, turn from your evil ways. Why will you die? If a righteous person turns from their righteousness and does evil, they will die for it. And if a wicked person turns away from their wickedness and does what is just and right, they will live by doing so. Yet your people say, the way of the Lord is not just, but it is their way that is not just. But I will judge each of you according to your own ways.
0: On March 31st, 2018, I sought the Lord about a concern I had, particularly about a warning and a call to repentance from a well-known prophet. However, there were so many question marks surrounding him and his ministry. I perceived the warning to be authentic, but Lord, is he authentic? I inquired. Then the Lord answered my question with a question. He asked me, what did I say in my word? I will pour out my spirit on all flesh, referring to Joel 2:28, 29, and again repeated in Acts 2:17 and 18. I recall the verse, and he asked me, when I said I will pour out my spirit on all flesh, was I specific which flesh? No, I answered. And he asked, so why do you perceive that the sons and daughters, young men and old men, will only be the righteous, believers, preachers, or prophets? All flesh is inclusive of everyone, the righteous and the unrighteous. I am Yahweh, God Almighty. I choose whoever I choose to speak through. Then the Lord spoke these words. The fact that I, Yahweh, God Almighty, used a donkey to speak a warning does not mean you ritualistically follow after the donkey, as is the manner of many of my children. Neither do you disregard the warnings because it came from a talking donkey. Heed the authenticity of my warnings, and when in doubt, seek after me, my word, for that shall be established, not a vessel, a talking donkey.
1: But it's like I was the only one that had a serious sense of emergency. I felt in my spirit in the dream that I was telling them to get ready for what God is about to bring.
2: I'm a small child and Jesus gave me this dream. Now I never had a dream like this, ever.
3: This is how serious it is. He gave me, an 11-year-old, a vision of the rapture. This is really serious. He's coming, guys. He's really coming.
2: My belief that he was coming was wearing thin, and then he gave me this dream to tell me that judgment is coming. Get ready.
3: We could see fire and brimstone falling on those who weren't his. Literally. It was so scary, and it was so real.
4: I'm scared for the people who are going to be left behind on this earth. Lukewarm Christians, they don't get into heaven.
2: It's going to be terrible. If you're not ready, you better get ready right now. You better get ready. You better get ready. If you're not ready, you will not make it. I promise you. The judgment that I felt in that dream when he said, take your hands off me, I felt as if I didn't make it.
5: When Jesus Christ was coming in the cloud, everyone could see him. Everyone went on the ground, even the devil himself. Everyone who saw him, everyone went on the ground. People went on their knees, each and everyone.
1: I saw a male figure and I was aware it was Jesus. And he was confirming that there were three groups. There was the bride that he's coming back for. There was those who will be left behind, that includes believers. And there's the unsaved and the unrepentant.
5: Ah, sure. What just happened? Because I saw my soul come out of me. So I was shocked. Am I left behind or what?
1: Time is up. I'm coming now. And then I heard it again. I'm coming now. Then I heard an emphasis on the word now. It absolutely shook me to the core. It was the fear of God and his voice. And I dropped to the floor as if I was dead. I was paralyzed from the fear and the power.
2: My whole body went numb. Like I couldn't feel nothing. And I was thinking in my head, this is what the feeling of the Holy Spirit feels like.
6: My brothers and sisters, God's hunger is very big that nobody can withstand it. I saw in the dream, God folded his earth into two. He divided the earth into two. He folded it and cast the fire upon the earth.
5: There were not a lot of souls that entered that cloud. It was almost as if a human being could count how many souls they were. It would take a long time to count, but it's almost as if you could count how many souls went into that cloud. Not a lot of souls went into that cloud.
6: The world was shaking. A few people was going to heaven. What the crowd of people was going to hell. Please change.
7: Acts 2:17.
8: And afterward I will pour out my spirit upon
7: in the last days, God says, I will pour out my spirit on all people. Your sons and daughters will prophesy. Your young men will see visions. Your old men will dream dreams. Even on my servants, both men and women, I will pour out my spirit in those days. And they will prophesy. I will show wonders in the heaven above and signs on the earth below.

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1: 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Wait a minute. 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

0: our Father, who art in heaven, hallowed be thy name. 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Give us this day our daily bread. 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Amen.
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3: 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KLJT governates us together on a Sunday afternoon when we hear CDQ asking all these questions and we listen to it as a family. The program has really brought the Bible alive for my boys, and this is one of our desires, that the Word of God will be real to them. And KLJT does just that. So we're very grateful and thankful that we have this inspiring program. My boys come on the show. I know I've said to CDQ that we need to move on from the kids now. As they become young teens, we also need to get them to know the Word and for the Word to be real to them too. So I hope that that is the next step, because I would like my boys to stay on the show until they're 18 so that the Word of God remains real to them and they can take it out there. Thank you, CDQ.
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0: bro. I love it, man. 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
2: The one who sowed the good seed is the Son of Man. The field is the world, and the good seed stands for the people of the kingdom. The harvest is the end of the age, and the harvesters are angels.
3: Hold up. Wait a minute. Did Jesus really say that?
4: 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The Spoken Words of Jesus. Coming up next on the KLJT Show.
2: The kingdom of heaven is like a man who sowed good seed in his field. But while everyone was sleeping, his enemy came and sowed weeds among the wheat and went away. When the wheat sprouted and formed heads, then the weeds also appeared. The owner's servants came to him and said,
5: Sir, didn't you sow good seed in your field? Where then did the weeds come from?
2: An enemy did this, he replied. The servants asked him,
5: Do you want us to go and pull them up?
2: No, he answered. Because while you are pulling the weeds, you may uproot the wheat with them. Let both grow together until the harvest. At that time, I will tell the harvesters, first collect the weeds and tie them in bundles to be burned. Then gather the wheat and bring it into my barn.
6: Explain to us the parable of the weeds in the field.
2: The one who sowed the good seed is the Son of Man. The field is the world, and the good seed stands for the people of the kingdom. The weeds are the people of the evil one, and the enemy who sows them is the devil. The harvest is the end of the age, and the harvesters are angels. As the weeds are pulled up and burned in the fire, so it will be at the end of the age. The Son of Man will send out his angels, and they will weed out of his kingdom everything that causes sin and all who do evil. They will throw them into the blazing furnace where there will be weeping and gnashing of teeth. Then the righteous will shine like the sun in the kingdom of their Father. Whoever has ears, let them hear.
7: We confess our sins, he is faithful and just to forgive us our sins and to cleanse us from all unrighteousness.
8: Everybody loves KLJT. I like that. Thank you.
9: 2 Timothy 3:1-5. This know also that in the last days perilous times shall come. For men shall be lovers of their own selves, covetous, boasters, proud, blasphemers, disobedient to parents, unthankful, unholy, without natural affection, truce breakers, false accusers, incontinent, fierce, despisers of those that are good, traitors, heady, high-minded, lovers of pleasure more than lovers of God, having a form of godliness, but denying the power thereof.
10: They profess to have a form of godliness, but they really deny the power. Evil men will get worse and worse, and the deception will get worse and worse. When we have the word of truth in us, we have to hold on to it, because truth is none other than biblical scripture inspired by God himself.
11: But understand this. In the last days, terrible times will come, for men will be lovers.

Adam and Eve cried for having come out of the garden, which was their first home. And indeed, when Adam looked at his flesh, he saw that it was altered, and he cried bitterly. He and Eve cried over what they had done. God said to Adam, I have ordained days and years on this earth, and you and your descendants shall live and walk in them until the days and years are fulfilled. Then I shall send the word that created you. This is the word that will again save you when the 5.5 days are fulfilled. For 5,500 years, I will send my word and save you. And the Lord said to Adam, look at that garden of joy and at this earth of toil, and see, the garden is full of angels. But look at yourself alone on this earth with Satan, whom you obeyed. If you had submitted and been obedient to me and had kept my word, you would be with my angels in my garden.

0: understand the times and the seasons that we're in. The sons of Issachar, they were able to understand the times and the seasons so that they would know what God wants them to do. What we do when we're in a season can make or break us. But if we know what God is saying to us in a particular time or season, then we'll know how to act. We contend with our flesh. Now and again, we may slip, mess up, make a wrong turn, make a wrong move. But if we confess it to God, repent, He's able to carry us on until the end. Ask God, what next? What do you want me to do in this season? And if it is that you're saying, but God, I've been asking and you're not answering, I don't know what to do. If you do not know what to do in a particular season, but God gave you a word before, do the last thing that God told you to do. Then He will reveal the next level. And with that, I just want to pray that Almighty God, your people will listen to your voice and they will ask for that Issachar anointing to understand what is happening, the season that they're in. We can't handle the full picture. You know this. But just to give us a glimpse, God, so we know what to do, where to go. And if you are silent in the season, help us continue to do the last thing you told us to do until you are ready to move us to the next level. So thank you, Jesus, that you are allowing us to have that Issachar anointing. I thank you that it's done now in the mighty name of Jesus Christ. Amen.
1: So you're pregnant. You didn't plan this. You didn't want it. And now you have a choice to make. Take a breath. You can do this. I'm going to be real with you, though. The choices that our society and the media are going to present you with, they're not all equal. Right now, your baby's heart is already beating. We're talking about another human being here, and not just any human being, your baby. For whatever reason, this baby was given to you. You were chosen to be this child's mother. And no matter what's going on in your life, you can rise up and take this on. You can rock this. But right now, abortion is probably going to be suggested, even pushed on you by the people closest to you. They'll tell you it's your best option. They'll tell you to think of your future. They'll say you're not old enough, not young enough, not experienced enough, not financially stable enough, not educated enough. They might even threaten you. The thing is, you're already this baby's mother. This child is already here in the world, living and growing inside you. And what these people are suggesting to you is that you murder your own baby. And yeah, that sounds harsh, but I'm not going to lie to you. Not when your baby's life is on the line. You're the only one who can protect this child. You. But you're not alone. Not by a long shot. Fight for your baby. And reach out for help if you need it. Choose your baby. You've got what it takes. And you won't regret it.
2: Children are a heritage from the Lord. Offspring, a reward from Him. Like arrows in the hands of a warrior, are children born in one's youth. Blessed is the man whose quiver is full of them. They will not be put to shame.
3: Psalms 127:3. Every child's a gift from God. And that's exactly what they are. Here you are existing, right? Defying the odds. And you being a child once in your life also means that you're a gift from God. You're special. Especially because God chose you. Remember that. God bless.
4: Hello, world. Can you see me? Though hidden, I'm here. Waiting for the rest of my life to unfold. Soon, I will arrive. Life as I know it. Change. I will experience hunger and no contentment. I will feel pain and pleasure. I will make mistakes and overcome them. I will fall in love. Someday, I will also bring new life into the world. really not up to me. My entire life is before me. Only it is allowed to continue. Be my champion in the fight for my life.
2: Children are a heritage from the Lord. Offspring, a reward from Him. Like arrows in the hands of a warrior, are children born in one's youth. Blessed is the man whose quiver is full of them. They will not be put to shame.
3: Psalms 127:3. Every child's a gift from God. And that's exactly what they are. Here you are existing, right? Defying the odds. And you being a child once in your life also means that you're a gift from God. You're special. Special because God chose you. Remember that. God bless.
5: Look at you, oh, oh, oh, look at you. You're beautiful, real man.
6: God creates us
5: in His image.
6: In His own image.
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6: God made us.
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5: look at you, oh,
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5: Oh, look at you. You're beautiful.
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7: People are coming back to their consciousness, sir. Did you poison the food supply?
8: Yes, sir. There's no mineral left in the soil.
7: Are you feeding them negativity on the news?
8: Yes, sir. War and death.
7: Social media.
8: Yes, sir. Gender war. Racism. It's not enough. They keep coming back. What do we do?
7: We need to lower their immune systems.
8: I thought we did that already with the virus, sir. What else can we do?
7: More poison. We'll put more poison in the crop.
8: This is why you're our leader, sir.
7: The poison in the animals.
8: Train doctors to not address the cause.
7: I see where you're going.
8: But only the symptom.
7: So they'll get treated forever and eventually die.
8: And we still get the money!
7: Sir, what about the people that have found cures for these diseases and are trying to help other people cure these diseases?
9: We'll make it punishable by law to say you can cure disease.
7: What about the people that know the truth about COVID?
9: Punishable by law to spread misinformation about COVID.
7: But sir, that's free speech. We can't pass a law like that.
9: We'll pay social media to take down people that can say the word.
8: This is why you're our leader, sir.
10: The devil is not even hiding anymore, and the world still can't see him.
11: I was texting and driving and just didn't see the bus.
12: There was a stop sign.
11: The light was red. The boy riding his bike.
12: The car in front of me had suddenly stopped. There was a mom with a stroller crossing the street.
13: What you don't see when you look down to text?
12: The stop sign.
11: The red light. The boy.
12: The car. The mom and stroller.
13: Could change your life and the lives of others forever.
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15: 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Be safe. Be respectful. Hey.
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24: What?
26: Suicidal thoughts.
24: Suicidal thinking and behavior.
23: Increases the risk of suicide.
26: An increased risk of death.
24: Sudden death.
23: These guys must be kidding.
24: Wow. This is a guess.
25: Seeing this on a warning label, does anybody have any clue what they're putting their kids into?
23: This isn't good.
28: Why won't you stand up for me?
29: Why won't you stand up for me? Why won't you?
30: Why do you claim to support women and girls?
28: Yet when we need you most,
29: you remain silent.
31: Today, males are claiming our identity.
28: Our sports.
29: Our spaces.
28: Men and boys are stealing opportunities,
29: medals,
28: trophies,
31: and our future.
29: And it's not fair or just.
30: In fact, it's often dangerous. Yet you refuse to use your platform to stand up.
31: You say you're for social justice and progress.
30: So why do you allow men's rights to come before ours?
31: See, with a big platform comes an even bigger responsibility.
30: You have a chance to do the right thing.
0: Not just do the easy thing.
29: So we're asking you. Will you stand up for me? Will you stand up for me?
30: Will you stand up for me?
0: Will you stand up for me?
31: Will you?
0: Will you?
29: Will you just do it?
1: Hi, I'm Alexandria, and I approve this message.

0: a television. Tell a vision. Tell a vision. What do witches do again? They tell you a vision. Now let's turn on this television that has a black mirror.
1: Yes, black mirror!
0: Then when you turn on your tell a vision that has a black mirror, you then pull up your channels. Because what do witches do again with these black mirrors? Channel spirits. Therefore, pick what you want to channel. Then once you click what you want to channel, you then move on to your daily programming, because it's meant to program us. That's why our generation is so desensitized to a lot of things that we see in today's generation, because we've been programmed since we were children. Oh, and that same black mirror that's on this TV is also on your cell phones. That's why we really gotta be careful with the things that we watch in today's society, because you never know what spirits you might be channeling.
2: The reason they tell us the truth in movies and TV shows is because it's tell a vision. They're telling us their vision, what they're going to do in the future. That's why it's called tell a vision. Television programming. How am I just now realizing this?
3: My dad can throw a baseball 100 million feet.
4: Yeah, well, my dad can throw a football 1,000 bazillion feet. That's twice as far.
3: So, my dad can hold his breath underwater for 5 minutes.
4: That's nothing. My dad can make a 360 two-handed backward slam dunk with his eyes closed.
3: Yeah, well, my dad, he can make quarters come out of his nose.
4: Big deal. My dad can eat a whole jalapeno pepper in one bite.
3: Get out.
4: Yep.
3: That's impossible. He'd explode. Boom!
5: Kids who spend time with their fathers are less likely to get in trouble or fail in school. Be there for your kids. Give them someone to brag about. Remember, it takes a man to be a dad.
3: My dad can smash a soda can with his head.
4: No way.
3: I saw him do it.
4: Cool.
3: Then we took him to the hospital.

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5: Do you struggle with a cell phone craze with your kids? 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This is Proverbs-style instruction. Proverbs 4:13 says, "Keep hold of instruction. 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
10: 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Wives and husbands, submit to one another out of reverence for Christ. Wives, submit to your husbands as to the Lord. For the husband is the head of the wife, as Christ is the head of the church, his body, of which he is the Savior. Now as the church submits to Christ, so also wives should submit to their husbands in everything.
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1: Hi, my name is Ivy Goldsmith. I've been listening to the KLJT show since 2018. The show has been a blessing to me because I learn a lot. I learn songs, I learn memory verses, and I love the word about the end times. Thank you for being a blessing to us.
2: 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Parental guidance is recommended for persons under 15 years of age.
3: I will pour out my spirit on everybody. Cause your sons and your daughters to prophesy, and your young man will see visions, and your old man will experience dreams from God.
4: John 3, verse 16. For God loved the world so much that he gave his one and only Son, so that everyone who believes in him will not perish, but have eternal life.
5: Wow! Our God loves everyone in the whole world so much that he made his son Jesus like a ginormous flashlight,
6: so that anyone who stays close to him can always be protected from the dark.
5: Oh, now that

0: in June of 2020. I had an experience
1: and I was observing in the near distance through the branches, this steep hill where many people, I did not see any children, but I saw various types of people, but basically all backgrounds, all races and different ages. Someone came to address the crowd. I don't know what this person said, but every person was instructed to drink from this cup. And it contains some type of milky fluid. That's all I can tell you. I looked over at Jesus through the branches, and they had given a cup to Jesus. I saw him drink from this cup. He began to cough, and he was the only one that began to cough. And he's bent over, and he's coughing, this substance out. My initial reaction was, they're going to kill Jesus. Like, he's going to die from this. The Holy Spirit within me was talking to me, like, no, Mina, he's already died. He's already conquered death, which he did not die. He didn't fall over. He didn't pass out. But this substance, he was coughing it out. What Jesus and who he is, he represents the head of the body. Saints, there is something coming that is going to impact the true body of Christ. And we need to not partake in it. What it is would cause harm, poison even, to the body of Christ, to our physical bodies. The Lord does not want us to partake in it. He's warning us, saints.

0: It's a very important message. June of 2020, and at the time he said there's a situation that is coming where you're going to be presented with the opportunity to put something in your body, and he says, do not do it. Of course, I'm one of many that the Lord gave that type of warning to.
1: I cried out to the Lord. I said, Father, your people are corrupted. The church is corrupted. Many people have been caged in this.
0: People are like, oh, you can just take it and you can repent later. Like, don't play with God. Don't do that. Don't be premeditated with your error.
2: People just bowed their knee to a pharmaceutical product instead of bowing their knee to God, you know, and said, take away my fears, preserve my job, give me a better job, protect my health, keep me from getting sick. Instead, it's like, I'll go get that shot and then I'll be able to travel and I'll be able to see my grandbabies and I'll be able to see my mom in the nursing home.
0: Okay, so this is very controversial, but I'm going to tell you what the Lord spoke to me about. This is in regards to those who have injected themselves with the cocktail. We all know that there are plenty of people who know Christ, let's put it that way, or Christians, who have gone down that route for various reasons, that have taken this cocktail, who have passed away, who have come down with terminal ailments and have even passed away shortly after.
2: People bowed their knee to a pharmaceutical product instead of bowing their knee to God.
1: If you took the jab, repent. Repent for not believing God. Repent for not being connected enough for the Holy Spirit to tell you don't take it, because many people were connected enough and the Lord told them not to take the jab. Repent for being scared that God can feed you. Repent because you did not know. Repent.
0: There is a word that the Lord gave me in regards to this. I was praying in the middle of the night and my heart was very burdened. And I began to pray that God have mercy upon those people. And he just interrupted me and he said, to those who cry out, I will have mercy upon them. There are people who genuinely didn't know. He said, if you've taken that cocktail out of ignorance and fear, if you cry out to him, he said, he will have mercy.
1: I cried out to the Lord and the Lord gave us Titus 3:5, salvation is by the washing of regeneration and the renewing of the Holy Ghost. We have seen people repent, cry out to God. The redemptive power, the regenerative power go right through them. We've seen a woman, we prayed for her and her paralysis got released. Most people be like, man, I feel new, because he makes all things new.
0: Understand what he means when he says, if you cry out. So in order to cry out, that means you have to admit that you've erred and what your decision was.
1: Repent. We've seen people that had heart problems from it. They were very sick, on oxygen, bedridden for months. So I told them to repent, and we started praying. They repented and they cried out to God. Within a week, they were healed. And these were people that were on oxygen for 6 months. They were like, Mama, we're sorry. We didn't know how to tell you. They were too embarrassed to tell me. I said, you know what? If you're sitting there feeling embarrassed, that's pride.
0: And he's saying, if you cry out to him, he will have mercy.
1: So if you took the jab, repent.
0: Always encouraged everyone throughout the years to hearing the voice of God for themselves, that we are being still enough to hear his instructions, and that once he gives us those instructions that we are obeying.
1: Did you take the jab? Do you regret it? Cry out to God, repent. But if you don't and you wait, you might take the mark because you'll be easily programmed. COVID was a Trojan horse for the vaccine. And the vaccine was a Trojan horse for transhumanism. They created the mRNA technology and they needed to do a disruptive event that will make people accept it. Getting people to be maximally afraid so that when they introduce the mRNA technology, let's not call it vaccine, the mRNA technology, everybody will take it. That's the bottom line.
3: B times C times D equals R. The ability to hack humans.
4: Google it.
5: People could look back in 100 years and identify the coronavirus epidemic as the moment when a new regime of surveillance, especially surveillance under the skin, took over. This ability to hack human beings.
4: Good.

0: Let the unrighteous go on in unrighteousness, and let the filthy still be filthy. Let the righteous go on in righteousness, and let the holy still be holy.
1: Whoever has ears, let them hear what the Spirit says to the churches. Heed the Lord.

0: There would be a day when Jesus returned, but it would be like the day when the city of Sodom was destroyed.
1: Luke 17:30-32, Jesus says, "Even so will it be in the day when the Son of Man is revealed."
2: So it will be on the day when the Son of Man is revealed.
1: Remember Lot's wife.
3: Don't look back.
4: I lifted my head up. I saw Jesus. He was in a long gown and he was in the sky with a crown on his head. Then I heard in the skies there was this song that was playing. In real life, I didn't know the song. Quickly, somewhere, somehow, I don't know how, but I started singing. I closed my eyes. I realized I started ascending into the sky. Then my clothing changed to a white garment. I became overexcited. I was like, wow, let me see what is happening down there, or where is this music really coming from?
5: When God says don't look back,
3: don't look back.
4: As soon as I got distracted, I wanted to look down, distracted by the things of this world. I fell on the floor, on the street, like I was on the ground again.
6: Jesus uses a simple three-word warning.
1: Remember Lot's wife.
5: When God says don't look back,
3: don't look back.
1: In that day, he who is on the housetop and his goods are in the house, let him not come down to take them away. And likewise, the one who is in the field, let him not turn back.
7: Sodom and Gomorrah, you remember that story? It's back in Genesis.
5: Lot chose what looked good. His wife longed for what God destroyed, and his daughters tried to control what only God could provide.
7: The angels went into the city, and they grabbed Lot and his wife, and he said, get your daughters, get their husbands, and get out of this place. It's about to be judged. And as you leave, do not look back on this city.
3: God totally annihilated Sodom and Gomorrah because of the misdeeds of the people. They were told to keep going forward, to get out of there and not look back.
5: And what does Lot's wife do?
3: Lot's wife decided she was going to turn around and look back.
8: Anyone that puts their hand to the plow and looks back is not fit for the kingdom of God. She looked back in disobedience with God.
3: And she in turn turned into a pillar of salt.
4: Then I got angry at myself. I was like, no. I don't want to be left behind. So I focused and I started singing for the second time. And I started ascending into the sky. As I was going up again, out of the joy, I opened my eyes. I got distracted. I was like, okay, so let me see what is still happening down there. I fell on the ground again. If you're going up, ascending into the sky.
5: When God says don't look back,
3: don't look back.
1: Remember Lot's wife.
3: Lot's wife was looking back at the memories, everything that she had as far as her life before this.
9: It will be just like this on the day the Son of Man is revealed.
5: If we were in this story, I believe a lot of us would be a pillar of salt because we are so attached to this world, which is so opposite of what Jesus commands in the New Testament.
7: Do we love this world, or are we willing to forsake it if we have to?
10: Whoever has ears, let them hear what the Spirit says to the churches.
11: Heed the Lord.

0: Even thus shall it be in the day when the Son of Man is revealed.
1: When God says don't look back.
2: Do not look back.
3: Remember Lot's wife.
4: Hi, I'm Alexandria, and I approve this message.
5: Whoever seeks to preserve his life will lose it, but whoever loses his life will keep it. Luke 17:33.
6: Lot's wife had the city set as her idol so much so, she compromised with her desire and lost her salvation. God wants us to remember that a desire that small can separate us from him.
7: Jesus said that anyone that puts their hand to the plow and looks back is not fit for the kingdom of God.
6: This is a direct warning that nothing in your life should pull you back from what God tells you to do.
7: That means that the Almighty God requires total and absolute obedience.
1: The only woman in the New Testament that Jesus says,
3: remember Lot's wife.
6: Now, what could that mean?
1: It's a warning. He's saying she was compromised because she was leaving somewhere physically, but her heart was tied. When God says, don't look back,
8: don't look back.
7: Looking back will destroy you. Looking back will disqualify you. Looking back is not an option.
9: Whosoever shall seek to save his life shall lose it, and whosoever shall lose his life shall preserve it.
10: For the third time, and I promised myself this, I'm going to be focused, look up to Jesus. So as I was telling myself, don't look down, focus, look up to Jesus. So I just focused my eyes on Jesus, and I saw him smiling, and I was like, oh God, I'm coming to you. Then I woke up.
11: Check this out.
12: That night, two people will be asleep in one bed. One will be taken, the other left. Two women will be grinding flour together at the mill. One will be taken, the other left. According to this illustration by Jesus, that's like 50% of the population are not going to make it. One will be taken, the other one left. What does these words mean to you? To me, it inspires me to really get my life together, to really seek God even more and gain more understanding.
3: Remember Lot's wife.
10: One thing I learned, when you allow yourself to be distracted by the things of this world or out of the excitement, or even if you're going up, you know you are on track, ascending into the sky, and you begin to see yourself beyond others, that yes, I'm the most righteous one, I made it, God has accepted me, then your focus gets off and you start dropping, just like I saw in the dream. You have to be humble. Focus on Jesus to make it to heaven.
0: Luke 17:32, and this is our Messiah speaking. Remember Lot's wife. Do not look back.
7: In our service and our walk with God, let's not look back. Because it's them that endure to the end and stay with him to the end that will be saved. Amen.

0: And God says, choose me or the world. Can't choose both.
1: We are with God, for God, or against God. Choose a side, because a side needs to be chosen now, or a side will be chosen for you.
0: Lukewarm Christians, make up your mind.

0: I just had another dream. I don't know why God is giving me these dreams lately, but it shook me to the core. It was probably one of the most real dreams that I've ever experienced. I just went into like this deep sleep, and I do a business on the side with some great people all throughout the world, and it's with social media and all this other stuff. And I was working with someone who is overseas, and they said, "Hey, you gotta see this. It's this new technology that is going to make our business so much easier and flow so much better. And it's going to be a lot less personal effort for you, because throughout the day, right now you spend 10 hours doing what you do. This is going to eliminate it and be simultaneous, and you're almost not going to have to do any work." And I'm like, "Hey, yeah, this sounds great. Yeah, let me hear about it." So I'm in my dream, and he goes, I want to introduce you to someone. And I'm like, okay. So he put together a group chat for us, and I'm going back and forth, and I can't figure out who I'm talking to. It's like the person is brilliant. They're saying all of these things. And they said, "In order for me to make your life so much easier and make all of this money, the money's going to be like tenfold. I'm going to need access to your personal system." I don't know what that meant. That's what I heard in my head. I'm like, "What do you mean personal system?" He said, "Let's try a few things out and you'll get what I'm saying." And I said, "All right, I'm going to go with caution, but show me what you need me to do." And they said, "All I need you to do is download this database." So he sent me this link, and I clicked on the link and I hit approve, and it shot through all of, I can't even explain it, but it shot through. When I clicked that link, I started seeing everything get downloaded almost to like this cloud base of my memory, my business. All of these numbers were popping up. The things that I do on the side for my side business, it was all being basically put on this cloud-based software, and it was being downloaded, and almost like my brain was being downloaded in the air. And he goes, "All right, let's try it out." So I hit approve, and I said, are there going to be any like long-term effects? I don't know if I want my information out there like that." And he says, "It's already too late. You might as well give it a go now." And I said, okay. Like, I was very hesitant, but I was like, "All right, we'll try this out," because I trust my friend. I trust this guy who introduced me to this person that I had not seen. So we do a couple of these things for my business, and it goes so well. Everything was done in a matter of minutes, and the money that I was making was so much money from doing this thing that I was like, "Oh man, this is pretty amazing." And he goes, "Well, I'm going to take it a next step further. Instead of you actually having to do the couple clicks, the things that you need to do, I'm going to control it for you." I said, "What do you mean you're going to control it for me?" He said, "I'm stronger now because I have access to everything about you. And you will see, don't worry, you will see there are benefits from this. It's going to be great." And in my dream, I'm like, "All right, weird, but okay, yeah, let's go for it." So all of a sudden, all of these things started happening that I was doing that I could not control. And I had this vision of someone controlling me, almost like a video game. But it wasn't physically doing this stuff. It was all done through my mind. And it was connecting all the pieces together. Everything that I do every single day for work, he was doing it. And it was a guy. He was doing it for me. And I was like, this is incredible. Like, I feel like you took over my mind. And he's like, "I have taken over your mind. You've given me access to your mind." When you opened up the link, you gave me access to your mind. And now I have full access to your body. But don't worry, I'm going to make you richer than you've ever been before. So again, he kept promising this. And I reached out to my friend. I was like, I need to talk to this guy because he's starting to freak me out. And the guy jumped. As soon as I sent outreach to my partner, it's like it got blocked. And I was only dealing with this guy that took over my body and took over my mind. And he said, no, you only work with me for now. And it freaked me out. And he said, just trust me. And I was like, I'm trying to trust you, but you have full control over me. Like, can I ever get full control of myself again? And he said, no, you're never going to get full control of yourself because you are now mine. It dug deep. And I was like, you can't have control over me. I said, this is my body. And he goes, watch. And all of a sudden, he moved my arm on his own. I had no control over it. My entire arm was numb. And it was my right arm. And I was trying to break out of this dream. I started realizing that I was dreaming. And all of these numbers again were popping through my head. Memories with every act that he did. He got stronger and stronger and stronger. It's like the software was downloading to him. I know this sounds crazy. I don't know what it means. So I broke out of my dream. And I caught myself in between a state of asleep and awake. And I was talking. And I said, just don't control my body anymore. Don't control my body anymore. And when I woke up, again, in this dream state, I couldn't move my arm. It was literally like it was controlled. And in my mind, I'm like, I'm never going to regain my body ever again. And all of a sudden, I went right back into my dream state. And I was going to talk to this guy. I finally had the opportunity to talk to him. And I opened up this door to go into this room. And it was a guy sitting in this chair, but I couldn't see his face. Everything was dark. And he said one more time, you are mine. And then I woke up. That was terrifying, to say the least. And God told me that I need to put this out right now. I got very strange vibes of the last days. And when I woke up, I knew it had to do with the beast system, that there is going to be so much control and so much wealth and so many promises behind what is to come with the mark of the beast, that once you give full ownership to your mind and body, whether it's a chip or whatever it is, the software download that he showed me, that once I gave full access to this man, I no longer existed myself, and I could not control the things that I did anymore. And it was almost like a video game that he controlled me through my body and through my mind. Jesus is King. Times are getting close. Now is the time to turn to him.
1: I'm Kayla with my producer, THS. The Holy Spirit. Sure, they say it's harmless, cool, fun, family-friendly, even inspiring. It's part statue, part museum, part business, tourism, and a gathering place for events and festivals. Really? It's about 112 feet tall, and it transforms into any image or person. It moves its head and arms, sing and speak what they call words of wisdom to the crowd below. With a selfie body scan, which I don't know how they do that, you can be the giant. Awaken the giant in you. Revelation 13, red flag. This giant statue. Don't take my word for it. Just take a listen to this.
2: If at first the idea is not absurd, then there's no hope for it. 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

0: Hi, KLJT family. My name is Hetty. I started listening to KLJT when I was about 12 years old, as far back as 2006. My very first encounter with KLJT was one Sunday after church. I was with my brother Henry, my mom, and grandma Josephine on our way back home. The radio was tuning to Sunny FM. I kept hearing the jingle KLJT and I was intrigued. I wanted to know the meaning of KLJT. It means kids love Jesus too. How cool is that? So I sat quietly to listen to KLJT. And then I thought to myself, who are these cool kids on air? I would definitely love to know Jesus and be vocal about it and be able to speak confidently on Christian topics like they're doing. Right from that Sunday, I became an ardent listener. I listened consistently, and one day CD Gill gave my brother and I a shout out, and it was the talk of town when we went back to school. KLJT grew further to become my radio version of my book of Bible stories, and I look forward to it every Sunday. It's where the blessings and I'm 31 years old and I'm a KLJT big baby. If you are looking for a show that is going to help you stay morally upright and grow your Christian values as a child, KLJT is the show for you. Be blessed.
1: When you have the whole armor of God, Satan can't get in your, like, your brain and tell you, do this, do that. Because when you're going into real war, you wear these stuff to help protect you in the war. It's usually what soldiers used to wear. Helmets, breastplate, a sword, and a shield. But the armor of God is way different. Because every single thing you're wearing, it may be imaginary to you, but it's not imaginary to God. And also, the best part about it is it all means something. And you should never let God down and just give him an excuse. Because God knows you have no excuse. Not one excuse not to wear the whole armor of God. Heavenly Father in heaven, please help everyone that has been listening to the KLJT show that you will protect their family and that you will help that when they ask you for guidance, that you can help them, lead them. Boys, girls, please help everyone that has been listening to the KLJT show.

please help me to think of many stuff to say to everyone that's been listening to the KLJT show. Please help more people to listen to the KLJT show. And please help that everyone that's listening to the KLJT show, most of all, will pray to you each and every day and put their whole arm of God on every day, and that they won't give you any excuse not to wear it. In Jesus' name, amen.

0: kingdom of heaven is like a man who sowed good seed in his field. But while everyone was sleeping, his enemy came and sowed weeds among the wheat and went away. When the wheat sprouted and formed heads, then the weeds also appeared. The owner's servants came to him and said,
1: Sir, didn't you sow good seed in your field? Where then did the weeds come from?
0: An enemy did this, he replied. The servants asked him,
1: Do you want us to go and pull them up?
0: No, he answered. Because while you are pulling the weeds, you may uproot the wheat with them. Let both grow together until the harvest. At that time, I will tell the harvesters, first collect the weeds and tie them in bundles to be burned. Then gather the wheat and bring it into my barn.
2: Explain to us the parable of the weeds in the field.
3: Check this out.
0: The one who sowed the good seed is the Son of Man. The field is the world, and the good seed stands for the people of the kingdom. The harvest is the end of the age, and the harvesters are angels. The Son of Man will send out his angels, and they will weed out of his kingdom everything that causes sin and all who do evil. They will throw them into the blazing furnace where there will be weeping and gnashing of teeth. Then the righteous will shine like the sun in the kingdom of their Father. Whoever has ears, let them hear.
4: I looked, and there before me was a white cloud. And seated on the cloud was one like a son of man, with a crown of gold on his head and a sharp sickle in his hand. And another angel came out of the temple and called in a loud voice to him who was sitting on the cloud.
5: Take your sickle and reap, because the time to reap has come, for the harvest of the earth is ripe.
4: So he who was seated on the cloud swung his sickle over the earth, and the earth was harvested. Another angel came out of the temple in heaven, and he too had a sharp sickle. Still another angel, who had charge of the fire, came from the altar and called in a loud voice to him who had the sharp sickle.
6: Take your sharp sickle and gather the clusters of grapes from the earth's vine, because its grapes are ripe.
4: The angel swung his sickle on the earth, gathered its grapes, and threw them into the great winepress of God's wrath. They were trampled in the winepress outside the city, and blood flowed out of the press, rising as high as the horses' bridles for a distance of 1,600 stadia.

0: Look, I am coming soon. My reward is with me, and I will give to everyone according to what they have done. I am the Alpha and the Omega, the first and the last, the beginning and the end. Blessed are those who wash their robes, that they may have the right to the tree of life and may go through the gates into the city. Outside are the dogs, the immoral, the murderers, the idolaters, and everyone who loves and practices falsehood. I, Jesus, have sent my angel to give you this testimony for the churches. I am the root and the offspring of David, and the bright morning star.
1: The Spirit and the bride say,
2: come.
1: And let those who hear say, come.
2: Come.
1: Let those who are thirsty come, and let all who wish take the free gift of the water of life. I warn everyone who hears the words of the prophecy of this scroll. If any one of you adds anything to them, God will add to you the plagues described in this scroll. And if any one of you takes words away from this scroll of prophecy, God will take away from you your share in the tree of life and in the holy city which are described in this scroll. He who testifies to these things says, yes, I am coming soon.
3: Jesus Christ is coming back, people. Repent, repent, repent, for the kingdom of God is at hand. Turn away from your sins before it's too late.
4: I will pour out my spirit on everybody. Call your sons and your daughters to prophesy, and your young men will see visions, and your old men will experience dreams from God. Acts 2:17.
0: Be as shrewd as snakes and as innocent as doves.
5: Hold up. Wait a minute. Did Jesus really say that?
6: Yes, he did. The spoken words of Jesus on the KLJT show.
7: When you enter a town and are welcomed, eat what is set before you. Heal the sick who are there and tell them, the kingdom of God has come near to you. But when you enter a town and are not welcomed, go into its streets and say, even the dust of your town we wipe from our feet as a warning to you. Yet be sure of this, the kingdom of God has come near. I tell you, it will be more bearable on that day for Sodom than for that town. Woe to you, Chorazin. Woe to you, Bethsaida. And you, Capernaum, will you be lifted up to the skies or no? You will go down to the depths. Whoever listens to you, listens to me. Whoever rejects you, rejects me. But whoever rejects me, rejects him who sent me.
1: Lord, even the demons submit to us in your name.
7: I saw Satan fall like lightning from heaven. I have given you authority to trample on snakes and scorpions and to overcome all the power of the enemy. Nothing will harm you. However, do not rejoice that the spirits submit to you, but rejoice that your names are written in heaven. I am sending you out like sheep.
8: I am sending you out as sheep.
7: Among wolves.
8: Among wolves.
7: Therefore, be as shrewd as snakes and as innocent as doves.
8: Harmless as doves.
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The KLJT.

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1: All right, let me check the app. What the app talking about?
2: Heaven. Okay. Heaven is preparing your prayer.
1: Okay. All right, Lord. What the delivery time looking like?
2: All right, let me see. How long this time, Jesus? Let me see.
1: 7 years?
0: Oh, heavens, no.
2: Support. Let me contact support, because Jesus will be back by then. I can't wait that long.
0: Where my other phone at? Let me call support, because...
1: 7 years?
0: Heavens, no.
2: Hello?
3: You've reached the prayer line. Please hold.
2: Okay.
4: Well, when you call up heaven, you better stop to look and see if you are saved.

0: Good afternoon, your food to heaven's call center. Gabriel speaking. Do not be afraid. How can I help you?
1: Angels from the UK?
0: Americans. No, we're from everywhere.
1: Oh, okay.
0: How can I help you?
1: I'm just calling to check on the status of my prayer. It's saying 7 years. Is that right? Jesus will be back by then. I don't know if I can wait that long.
0: Sure, let me just pull that up for you now. Well, according to our records, I see you're looking for a wife. Feeling rather lonely.
1: Can you lower your voice? I don't need all the angels up there knowing my business.
0: Too late for that, my friend. But you know, according to your terms and conditions, it does state, he who finds a wife finds what is good and receives favor from the Lord.
1: Well, that's what I'm trying to do.
0: I see. Well, unfortunately, 7 years does look like the official time frame set by leadership.
1: Is there a way y'all can, like, speed that up? Is there, like, a premium subscription y'all got up there that I can, you know, pay for?
0: Have you tried fasting?
1: Yeah, I did the Daniel fast a month ago.
0: What about praying?
1: Every day.
0: Well, I'm looking at your prayer records and I'm not seeing every day, my friend.
1: Okay, I might have missed a few days.
0: What about praise and worship?
1: You know it.
0: Okay, so it seems like you went through all our preliminary troubleshooting steps. However, there seems to be a few outstanding things we want you to work on because having a wife is a big responsibility, you know? Have you tried practicing patience? Okay, I guess not.
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0: The bonding has been good. I enjoy the ambience. The food has been good.
1: It's been therapeutic.
2: Though people are saying that marriages are getting off track, but there are a lot that are also standing firm. Today, I can say that I've gotten to know her a little further than I used to.
3: There are some of the things that I was rather keeping in me, not talking about it, but I've learned to talk.
4: You go out there, you hear stories, and you're like, hey, I thank God my husband is not like this. But have you taken the time to let the person know or feel that? 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

Just lift those hands, everybody in this place. I love the song. It just says this.

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Everything's gonna be all right. Somebody say everything is gonna be all right. Jesus paid it all.

the musician begin to play this line, ask the Lord for something. Ask him for something. No one comes here and goes back the same way. It's not possible.

0: it up. The tanker truck is going to blow. There's nothing we can do about it. I want everyone in the hot zone out. Fire, police, everyone. Do we have all the houses evacuated?
1: Just about, sir.
0: Just about?
1: Well, there are a couple of houses where the people look really comfortable. I hated to bother them.
0: What?
1: Well, one house was getting ready to have dinner. You know how rude it is to be interrupted during dinner.
2: The Bible says that there will come a time when people who do not believe in Jesus will stand before God and face an eternity in hell.
0: Look, that tanker is going to explode. Do your job, get in there, and tell those people they're in danger.
1: Oh, can't we send someone else? I feel really awkward telling people, get out now before your house explodes. I mean, who's going to believe that?
2: Because Jesus died for us, we can escape an eternal punishment in hell by having faith in Him. If you're not telling others about this good news, what excuses are you using? Another message from Lifeline Productions, located on the web at lifelinepro.com.
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5: 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It doesn't have to take all your money. Beloved in the Lord, good afternoon and praise the Lord. In the church's calendar, it is the sixth Sunday after Trinity. And Trinity is a week after Pentecost. So sixth week after that. And what the church focuses on is Christian growth. And I'd like to ask you, how are you growing as a believer? Because when you come to think about it, God has given us everything we need for us to grow. And so the way we respond to what God has given us is what is important. It's unfortunate that we're still very superstitious. And it's as if what Christ has done is not enough. But He's paid the full price, the full price. Now sin no longer has power over us, as we read in Romans 6, between 14 and 16, that it has no power over us. And if we want to be slaves again, yes, the root is to be slaves of righteousness rather than being the slaves of sin. Let's accept what God has done for us, and let's walk in the freedom that believing in Christ Jesus as Savior and Lord brings us. This afternoon, we'll spend a little time playing some hymns as we wait for the choir to join us soon after 4. Please relax and enjoy the hymns that we'll play from a CD called Hymns Triumphant. Let us pray. Father, the songwriter says, Dena mi dibedera de ase, o niya wa ya ma mi memma, mkwanji kruwa naso, na mabok radin. What shall we render to you, O Lord our God? for all your mercy store. We don't have enough, but what we have, we bring to you. Our voices, singing praise, and thanking you for what you've done. Our hearts, worshiping you for who you are. And our hands and our feet, doing the things that bring glory to your name. Thank you for your presence in us and with us and around us by the power of your Holy Spirit. So we surrender to your leadership, to your power, to your sovereignty. And we ask that this afternoon also we will enjoy your presence and your ministration to us through the hymns that we hear. And not only will we enjoy it, Lord, we pledge to live to please you as we are empowered by the words, the lyrics, the power of the hymns. We thank you in Jesus' name. Amen. Hymns triumphant.

we give glory to God for the gift of another day and for the privilege of serving. Yesterday when we met, we talked about acceptable sacrifice, acceptable worship, and that our bodies will be the sacrifices on the altar. So right now we are on the altar. We are on the altar and fire is going to consume us, but out of the ashes, God is going to create something very beautiful. So the sacrifice will be worth it. Shall we pray? Father, we are grateful. We are grateful. Not many people get the opportunity to minister to you, but you grant us this opportunity Sunday after Sunday when we come before your glorious presence, filled with your spirit, making music to you, and how you use us and the voices you have given us to minister to those who are listening. It's a privilege we do not take for granted. We cannot even fathom what you do with our voices. What we do know is that you touch people through us. And so, Lord, heal those who need it. Comfort those who need it. Strengthen those who need it. And let joy fill those who are just overwhelmed with your goodness. But in all this, Lord, let us know you as our God, one who loves us so much, and one who has done so much for us to be reconciled to you. We give you glory and we give you praise for everyone who's listening to us. And we give you praise also for who you are, sovereign, loving, faithful. In Jesus' name, amen.

Our introit is Savior, Blessed Savior. Ancient and Modern 305 and Methodist in Book 672. Authored by Godfrey Thring, born 203 years ago in 1823 and died 123 years ago in 1903. An English Anglican clergyman and hymn writer, he came from a deeply religious family and devoted his life to serving the church through ministry, teaching, and writing hymns. He had a very special gift for expressing faith in simple yet meaningful words, and this hymn attests to it, helping congregations to draw closer to God through worship. His hymns were written with care, ensuring they reflected sound biblical teaching and deep spiritual devotion. He wrote this hymn during his time of active ministry, at a time when his life was marked by his own desire to strengthen the faith of believers and encourage deeper trust in Christ through worship and prayer. Savior, blessed Savior.

0: article this afternoon is Methodist hymn book Canticle 6, Psalm 100. Among the songs of praise in the book of Psalms, Psalm 100 stands as a joyful invitation to worship, traditionally attributed to King David. This psalm has inspired generations to rejoice in God's goodness and faithfulness. Opening with a joyful call for all the earth to worship the Lord with gladness and come before his presence with singing, the psalm reminds believers that God is both creator and shepherd, lovingly caring for his people. As the psalm unfolds, worshippers are invited to enter God's gates as the first entrance with thanksgiving. And then as we go deeper before his presence, we enter his courts with praise, offering grateful hearts in response to God's abundant goodness. The psalm concludes with a timeless assurance that God is good, that his steadfast love endures forever, and his faithfulness continues through every generation, a truth that still encourages believers to worship him with confidence and joy. Psalm 100.
1: Thank you.

first hymn under adoration is Oh, for a thousand tongues to sing my great Redeemer's praise. But that is hymn one. But it's loved by most hymn book users because we have Lutheran 360, Ancient and Modern 522, Baptist 216, AME Zion 21, SDA 250, Presbyterian English 138, Salvation Army 64, and Catholic Hymnal 251. Authored by Charles Wesley, born 319 years ago in 1707 and died 238 years ago in 1788. This hymn is supposed to have been written to commemorate the first anniversary of Wesley's own conversion, when he too felt something warm. He was deeply warmed in his heart. It was inspired by a remark from a friend of his, Peter Buehler, and expresses an overwhelming desire to praise God without limit. The hymn joyfully celebrates the power of Jesus Christ, proclaiming his name as the source of forgiveness, freedom, healing, and new life, and invites believers to join in wholehearted praise and declaration of God's redeeming love to the world. I love the last stanza. He says, "See, all your sins on Jesus laid. The Lamb of God was slain. His soul was once an offering made for every soul of man." And it leads me to 1 John chapter 2, verses 1 and 2, which says, "My dear children, I write this to you so that you will not sin. But if anybody does sin, we have an advocate with the Father, Jesus Christ, the righteous one." And I think the verse 2 is critical. "He is the atoning sacrifice for our sins, and not only for ours, but also for the sins of the whole world. Oh, for a thousand tongues to sing my great Redeemer's praise."

Glory, hallelujah, amen. Now, thank we all our God. This too is loved by all hymn book users. Catholic hymnal 399. Salvation Army 12. SDA 555. Presbyterian English 1. Methodist Hymn Book 10, Lutheran 36, Ancient and Modern 379, Baptist 638, EME Zion 22. Authored by Martin Rinkert, born 440 years ago in 1586 and died 377 years ago in 1649. It was translated 200 years later by 300 years later or 400 years later, one of those, by Catherine Winkworth. Martin Rinkert was a German Lutheran pastor and lived through one of the darkest chapters of European history. As war, famine, and plague swept through his community during this dark period called the 30 Years' War, he faithfully ministered to his people, offering hope and comfort in the midst of overwhelming loss. Despite the hardships around him, his confidence in God's goodness remained unshaken. He wrote this hymn as a heartfelt expression of gratitude. Rather than focusing on the trials of his day, he turned the eyes of believers towards God's unfailing mercy, encouraging them to give thanks in every circumstance. It was said that he buried so many people, even in one day, including, I think, his own wife. It was a terrible time, but this hymn stands as a testament of his unfailing trust in God, who needs to be thanked in every circumstance, as we read in 1 Thessalonians chapter 5 and verse 18. Now thank we all our God.

Amen. Let us with a gladsome mind praise the Lord for he is kind. Methodist 18, SGA 112, Salvation Army 34. Authored by John Milton. Born 418 years ago in 1608 and died 352 years ago in 1674. John Milton, one of England's greatest poets, is best known for his epic work called Paradise Lost, a masterpiece of Christian literature. A deeply thoughtful writer, his works reflected a profound love for scripture, faith, and the beauty of language. Even in his youth, his writings revealed a heart of Christian devotion, shaped by a deep knowledge of the Word of God, the Bible. This hymn was written about 403 years ago, in 1623, while Milton was still a young man. It is based on Psalm 136, a psalm of thanksgiving that repeatedly declares God's enduring mercy and faithfulness. It joyfully remembers God's goodness and mighty works, calling worshippers to praise the Lord for his creation, his care, and his constant mercy that sustains all generations. As it moves from verse to verse, it gently draws the heart back to the enduring truth that God's love never fails and his mercy always endures. Let us, with a gladsome mind,

Amen. Praise the Lord, ye heavens, adore him. Methodist hymn 13, ancient and modern, 292. Baptist 36, AME Zion 10, SDA 26, Presbyterian 15. The author is anonymous, but it was found in a hymn book called Foundling Hospital Collection about 230 years ago in 1796. Not very much is known about the Foundling Hospital in London, and we don't even know who authored the hymn, but it has endured throughout the centuries as a vibrant expression of praise to God. It draws inspiration from the Psalms, particularly Psalm 148, and summons heaven and earth to unite in worship. From the heights of heaven to the depths of the earth, all creation is invited to acknowledge the majesty, power, and goodness of the Lord. The song lifts hearts into worship of the heavenly hosts in adoration, celebrating God as creator, sustainer, and ruler of all things. Its words carry a sense of wonder and reverence, reminding worshippers that the entire universe bears witness to the Lord's glory.

0: were speaking Latin. You said loud. It's Lord. It's Lord. Yes, it's Lord. The tenors. I heard some sopranos also. Yeah. So it's Lord. In Latin, you say laudate. Laudate, Italian, laudate. But it's Lord, yeah. The way some people say August.
1: August.
0: Oh, yeah. People say August. So I wonder, do we say Paul? Lunch. No, people go to lunch. And then you don't know what they do for dinner. Yeah. So they go on lunch. They go on lunch a book. So what do they do for dinner? So if you're willing to say Paul, then most of the time, AU will be up. You taught in school. You don't tart in school. Did you get me?
2: Yeah.
0: So that's why, I mean, I know the English language can be funny, but there's a way in which you can. That's why I still use a dictionary. Yes. I still use a dictionary. I still use a thesaurus. Because if you want to speak a language well, it doesn't have to be your language, but you decide to use it. So you have to do it well. Yeah. Christian holiness is our next day. Christian holiness. Now, holiness is being set aside. It's not holding your hands together, walking with your eyes closed, you know. It means holiness means you are set, you are other than. So we are set apart for God. And our first hymn is, all things are possible to him. Methodist hymn 548. Salvation Army 407. Authored by Charles Wesley. Born 319 years ago. And in 1707, and died 238 years ago in 1788. We all know that Charles Wesley was one of the leading voices of the Methodist revival, devoting his life to proclaiming the gospel through hymns rich in faith and in biblical truth. His writings often encouraged believers to trust God more deeply and to rely on his power rather than on their own strength. This particular hymn was written about 285 years ago, capturing the truth of Christ's teaching that faith can overcome what seems impossible. You know, Jesus would say, with man this is impossible, or with God all things are possible. I think it was first told to Mary, mother of Jesus. Yes. So Charles Wesley reminds all of us that what may seem impossible to human effort is possible through faith in God. This hymn stands as a testimony of confidence in divine grace. Because rather than focusing on human limitations, the hymn points to the limitless power of God at work in the lives of those who trust him. The verses encourage believers to approach God with faith, expecting him to accomplish what they cannot achieve on their own. It speaks to hearts burdened with weakness, doubt, or difficulty, assuring them that God's power is greater than every obstacle, and that faith opens doors to his transforming work. All things are possible

Mine forever, God of love. Presbyterian 313, Ancient and Modern 280, Lutheran 338, Methodist Hymn 569. Authored by Mary Fowler Mott. Born 207 years ago in 1819 and died 113 years ago in 1913. Mary Fowler Mott was an English hymn writer whose works reflected a deep love for God and a desire to encourage wholehearted Christian devotion. She wrote hymns that emphasized commitment, faithfulness, and the believer's relationship with Christ. This particular hymn, Thine Forever God of Love, was written about 165 years ago in 1861. Surrounded by a deep sense of God's love and faithfulness, Fowler Mott penned this heartfelt hymn as an expression of complete surrender and devotion. Its lyrics reflect a sincere desire to belong wholly to God, to walk faithfully in His ways, and to remain steadfast in His service throughout life. The hymn carries the heart of a prayer of dedication, where the believer acknowledges God's love and offers a life of trust and devotion.

Its words speak of a relationship that is not temporary or uncertain, but one firmly rooted in God's unchanging grace and faithfulness. As the verses progress, there's a growing sense of confidence and peace. The worshipper commits every part of life into God's hands, finding strength, guidance, and security in his loving care.

for a heart to praise my God. Ancient and modern 549, Methodist 550, AME Zion 64, SDA 323, Salvation Army 444. Authored by Charles Wesley, born 319 years ago in 1707 and died 238 years ago in 1788. Charles wrote this hymn about 284 years ago in 1742, revealing his own longing for a life that fully reflects God's presence. More than a simple song of praise, this hymn is a heartfelt prayer, asking God to shape the believer's heart into one that is pure, thankful, and devoted. The hymn captures the yearning of someone who desires not only to worship God with words, but also to honor him through transformed life. It speaks of the need for God's grace to remove anything that separates the heart from him and fills it with love, humility, and obedience. When you whisper, it is heard. You are supposed to be singing, not whispering. I'm talking to you so that everybody will hear.

one anthem here, but I think we can sing maybe two. We're not doing badly for time. And you just sem kese a otsedemi by Professor Yasi Chibedu, born in 1959, which is 67 years ago. Professor Yabedu is a Ghanaian academic and Christian songwriter whose works reflect a deep appreciation for faith, worship, and the expression of God's goodness through music. His songs often carry messages of hope, gratitude, and confidence in the faithfulness of God. This particular choral piece is a song that celebrates the goodness and unfailing love of God. It begins with a declaration of joy, reminding believers of the wonderful news of God's faithfulness and his constant care for his children. The song also speaks of the Lord's provision and kindness, acknowledging that he gives daily bread and supplies the needs of his people. It reflects a heart that recognizes every blessing as coming from God's loving hand and responds with gratitude for his unfailing love and mercy. The song rises, its refrain rises as an affirmation of faith. Hallelujah. Celebrating that God is alive, present, and actively working in the lives of his people. Because he lives, believers can trust in his care, depend on his promises, and rejoice in his goodness.

gospel call. Sinners, Jesus will receive. But that is hymn 322. Baptist, 363. Presbyterian, 376. Salvation Army, 262. Authored by Edmund Neumeister. Born 355 years ago in 1671 and died 270 years ago in 1756. It was later translated into English by Emma Frances Bevan, who was born 270 years ago in 1826 and died, no, who was born 119 years ago in 1827 and died 117 years ago in 1909. Edmund Neumeister was a German Lutheran pastor and hymn writer who devoted his life to preaching and teaching the message of God's grace. He became known for writing hymns and religious poetry that emphasized repentance, forgiveness, and the welcoming love of Christ for sinners. His writings helped many believers to understand the comforting truth that God's mercy is always open to those who seek Him. This hymn, Sinners Jesus Will Receive, was written about 308 years ago, and it was based on in Luke 15, when the Pharisees accused Jesus of eating with sinners. It beautifully proclaims the reassuring message that no matter how great a person's sins may be, Jesus lovingly receives all who come to Him in repentance and faith. In fact, his hymn is based on that whole lost sheep, lost coin, and lost son, or the prodigal son. The song declares the heart of the gospel that Christ welcomes sinners, forgives them, and gives them new life, and encourages believers not to despair over their weaknesses, but instead to trust fully in the mercy and saving power of Jesus. The message carries hope, forgiveness, and joyful assurance. It's a reminder that God's grace is greater than human sin, and that Christ's love is always ready to restore and to transform those who come to Him. It's interesting, the prodigal son story is one of the greatest stories of redemption. Because when you think about it, that boy was living comfortably in his father's house, enjoying everything. Then he decided to follow, you know, friends and so on. But when he came back, the father received him. Of course, we are not being asked to wander away because the father will receive us. You never know, he could have died. So you never know, you may. So we give glory to God. Now, sinners, Jesus will receive you.

evening hymn is God the Father, Be Thou Near. We found it only in the Methodist hymn book, Methodist hymn 952, authored by George Rawson, born 219 years ago in 1807 and died 137 years ago in 1889. George Rawson was an English hymn writer and lay theologian, better known for his deeply devotional hymns, which often focused on God's guidance, presence, and cares. His writings encouraged believers to approach God with humility, faith, and trust, making his hymns widely appreciated in both personal and congregational worship. This particular hymn, God the Father, Be Thou Near, was written 171 years ago in 1855 as a prayer appealing for God's nearness and guidance in every aspect of life. The lyrics reflect a heartfelt dependence on the Father, seeking his protection, wisdom, and presence in both ordinary and challenging moments. Running through the hymn is a beautiful reminder of God's constant presence and faithful guidance, and invites worshipers to rest in the assurance that God watches over them and provides strength for every step of the journey. Its meditative and reverent tone makes it particularly meaningful in moments of reflection or devotion. God the Father, be thou near.

0: Can we sing James's Psalm 121? He was watching something. Yeah. I lift my eyes.
1: Eyes to the hills.
0: Eye to the hills. 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This one, you should be able to sing it even in your sleep. You can sing it in your sleep. Very good. 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

0: 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Where does my help come from? My help comes from the Lord, the maker of heaven and earth. 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He who watches over you will not slumber. Indeed, he who watches over Israel will neither slumber nor sleep. The Lord watches over you. The Lord is your shade at your right hand. The sun will not harm you by day, nor the moon by night. The Lord will keep you from all harm. He will watch over your life. The Lord will watch over your coming and going, both now and evermore. Amen.
1: Amen.
0: Our recessional hymn is, "Lead us, O Father, in the paths of peace." Found it only in Methodist hymn book, Methodist hymn 613, authored by William Henry Burleigh, born 214 years ago in 1812 and died 155 years ago in 1871. William Henry Burleigh was an American clergyman, poet, and hymn writer whose works often reflected Christian discipleship, moral courage, and a desire for lives shaped by God's truth and guidance. His hymns are known for their thoughtful and prayerful character. This hymn was written about 178 years ago in 1848 as a sincere prayer for divine guidance and direction. It acknowledges God as the loving Father who leads his children through life's uncertainties and challenges, guiding them along paths marked by peace, righteousness, and faithfulness. The lyrics reflect a desire not merely for outward peace, but for a life ordered according to God's will. They encourage believers to seek his wisdom in every step and to trust his leading even when the way ahead is unclear. With its prayerful tone and spirit of dependence on God, the hymn continues to inspire worshipers to walk faithfully under the Father's care and guidance. Lead us, O Father, in the path of peace. Father, in the name of Jesus, we just want to thank you and want to bless you for this beautiful time that you have allowed us to be in your presence. Thank you for washing us over with your love, your mercy, your grace. And Lord, thank you also for using the gifts that you have given us for your glory. We pray for everyone who listened and even those who desired to but couldn't. Father, meet everybody at the point of their need, because your spirit knows everything and knows every need. We give you glory as we leave here. We do not leave your presence. We know that you'll take us safely to our homes and continue to minister to us through the songs that you have enabled us to sing. We thank you in Jesus' name. Amen.

0: this is threefold. Next time we'll do a sevenfold. Mm-hmm. Sevenfold. Yeah. Yeah. Yeah. Yeah. That's the sevenfold. Beloved in the Lord, the choir is traveling for a World Choir Games. It means we need to go and bring the trophy once again to Ghana. So I encourage all of us to pray with them and for them. And if you feel so inclined, please support them also with resources. And now, what's our MoMo number? The MoMo number is easier to deal with than the bank transfer. So the rest of the month, we'll be talking about the trip. It's to Sweden, right? Yes. It's to Sweden. And we are fully participating in the choir games. The MoMo number, MoMo number is 0245 7455 8 6 3 0245 7 4 5 7 4 5 8 6 3. Please send your MoMo. It doesn't matter how small, we will appreciate it. And please keep praying for us to win and win big, all to the glory of God and to Ghana.
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2: 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Please join us again next Sunday. Until then, we charge you to always enter his gates with thanksgiving in your hearts and his courts with praise. God bless you.
0: August, I'm in Fagbe. So I think I can only over Fiji. About how many be only the whole who are met here. She's still the best I knew where I live. Hello. Yeah. Watch our old ones. Well, what town local? Let's say 2021, 2022, 2023, 2024. Because August it has 5 Sundays. So it should be nice. Ona. Mm-hmm. You will tell me look at me. I will be here. You know, people. Eh? Naja, I need to know who I have with. Hey, oh, Shiko. Boboko tao.
3: Oh, man, I'm serious. amaje ye ne delegate ami baba emiefu hey oh baba me feel na kai it's so sad I'm a damn movie.

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0: With God, it's different. With God, it's never too late. With God, your mistakes and sins are never so bad that you don't get a second chance. With God, there is redemption. No matter what you've done, God can redeem your mistakes. It's a thing called grace, and it's been there for you all along. Just read about it in the Bible. 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
1: Do you know that your spirit is made for the word of God? The more of the word that you speak, causes things will happen spiritually for you. That's why I'm commending you to God's words. There is power in the word of God. It's a requirement for you to read it. The evidence of your Christianity is the amount of word in you. What proves that you are a Christian? You are a person full of faith. The devil is not afraid of your shoes. The devil is not afraid of your lip gloss.

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1: When he had stopped speaking, he said to Simon, "Launch out into the deep and let down your nets for a catch." But Simon answered and said to him, "Master, we have toiled all night and caught nothing, nevertheless at your word I will let down the net." Luke chapter 5 verses 4-5. Apostle Daniel speaks on the message, engaging the supernatural in the ordinary. This message teaches us the importance of ordinary communications. Fasten your seat belts as we take this journey. Stay tuned.
2: Remember this one.
3: I will.
2: That's what I do.
3: Sana me ye.
2: Because I've done something.
3: It sounds like my YBB.
2: I've offered something.
3: Me the BB a ma.
2: If you have not offered anything.
3: So on fire we may.
2: Sometimes.
3: The tomb will be at.
2: Oya won't flow.
3: And what's running ma? Amen. Amen. Amen.
2: I'm not teaching you this. I'm teaching you God's word.
3: Remember,
2: we are a new creation. We have got all things. All things have been done. It's true.
3: Oh, me
2: all things have been done for you.
3: But
2: all things have done for you in terms of sin.
3: You
2: have come to the way. You have to know the principles in the kingdom. Yes.
3: Amen.
2: Nobody say go and kill anybody for your sin anymore.
3: It's been done for you.
2: But for your growth in the kingdom,
3: it's principles.
2: It's principles. Finish reading it.
4: Thine handmaid had nothing in the house
2: save
4: a pot of oil.
2: Save a pot of oil. Continue.
4: Then he said, "Go, borrow the vessels abroad."
2: This is shocking. Continue.
4: Of all thy neighbors.
2: Hey.
4: Even empty vessels.
2: Hey.
4: Borrow not a few.
2: Asuma, oil of you niyo issue me is actually a point of contact for a miracle, and I didn't know.
3: You to make jinaso the year BB a minim.
2: When I told my counselor, when we were having our counseling session, that the man asked me, when there's no money in your house. What am I going to sow? I'm going to sow the last thing I have. I'm going to engage the supernatural. What I'm teaching you, it can change your life forever.
3: Amen.
2: But see, you know value because you first time now you're new. Try it and see.
3: Amen. So they are suffering. Oh dear, so share.
2: Hey, look, the lady was asked, "What do you
3: the
2: have?"
3: The son said, "Dear pan, I will."
2: No, no, all this was no problem for you anymore. You have the solution there.
3: Son, na da oh how I open one pie da
2: it was in your house.
3: Oh one we ayen.
2: It was with you.
3: Oh one we ayen one chain.
2: Continue.
4: 4. And when thou art come in, thou shalt shut the door upon thee and upon thy sons, and shalt pour out into all those vessels, and thou shalt set aside that which is full.
2: Hey! Can you imagine what she's going to do? Osofo Eke, what I have is enough. I should go and borrow things. It doesn't make sense. And can you imagine what are you looking for? God, there's nothing. She believed. But remember, it was a casual conversation. And remember, what they have asked her to bring is something that is from her. And what happened to that thing?
4: And thou shalt set aside that which is full. 5. So she went from him and shut the door upon her and upon her sons, who brought the vessels to her, and she poured out.
2: She poured out after the small oil. Did you see when you speak about truth, you can give. Truth must be different scenarios. For example, it's true when you jump from the sky, you come what? down. Isn't it? Because by gravity, it's a law. Truth are like laws. Truth are like principles. That no matter, it will be the same. It's true that when it rains, it will what? We are seeing a spiritual truth in our kingdom. That God seemed to use things from us to provoke the supernatural.
3: Amen. Amen. Amen.
2: That's why nobody has an excuse to provoke supernatural. But it doesn't matter how little it is. It can provoke supernatural. Clap for the Holy Spirit. So you don't have an excuse to say, Imbeshka. The things you are hearing in this church, you are a wicked person if you are still poor.
3: In church, you
2: see, you don't like what I've said. Go and think about it. Go and sit down and say, Father said, the things I'm hearing in the church, I'm a wicked person if I'm still poor. Because your blessing is tied to somebody's blessing.
3: It sounds so we shouldn't be to be.
2: You've been blessed.
3: Oh, yes.
2: When the sheep of Peter got food, his partners enjoyed. When the woman of Zarephath got blessed, she blessed her pastor and she blessed her household. So are you not wicked for not doing what God says you do? You don't cast your pearls among swine. Certain precious things, people shouldn't be hearing it. Because those who hear, they don't take it seriously. They're not serious. Finish it. Uh-huh.
4: And she went from him and shut the door upon her, yes, and upon her sons,
2: yes,
4: who brought the vessels to her. And she poured out. 6. And it came to pass, when the vessels were full, that she said unto her son, bring me yet a vessel. And he said unto her, there is not a vessel more, and the oil stayed. Then she came and told the man of God, and he said, go sell the oil and pay thy debt.
2: So her solution was in her hands. Listen, some of you have to understand supernatural things. The man of God could not have done a miracle if there was nothing in the house. Help me, Lord. And yet, what God can, your solution is actually right beside you. Because you are refused to listen and hear the voice of the Spirit. That's why envy in the church is unnecessary. Because everybody can be what God wants them to be. If only everybody is doing what God is saying they should do. It would be unnecessary. It would be just useless and unnecessary. I'm telling you.
3: Amen.
2: Are you getting the message I'm preaching?
3: Amen.
2: People are not willing to obey God. That is the problem. That's the problem. Am I preaching to you?
3: Amen.
2: Yes. I love the Holy Spirit. You love the Holy Spirit.
3: Amen.
2: I love the Holy Ghost. If you are here and you hear to these sayings that you are hearing, you go far. If you are here and you appreciate that God is so real, but you can miss him. I said, you can miss him. You can easily miss him. The casualness of the way the supernatural happens is the reason why we must always hit to the truth. Because the truth will help you overslide. It will help you look at the ordinariness and see the truth in the ordinariness.
3: Amen.
2: Who understand what I just said?
3: Yes.
2: For example, I become afraid. Why am I afraid? It's because I can see something beyond what is happening. Do you understand? There's a truth I know. That I see that many more of you, it is serious. But there are people who will not see it.
3: And so who say,
2: so the truth you know has a way to give a certain type of glass to see beyond the ordinary. The truth you know. That's why some people are sometimes there. If you don't have a shepherd who tells you the truth, there are lots of things you take it for granted. I remember one time Pastor Chris said that really touched. He said that one day
3: Chris can be a camera.
2: He was praying.
3: He
2: was telling God he doesn't like the way the people give him things. It's not some of them they don't have money. He doesn't like the way. And then God rebuked him. I learned that when I was in university. I said, why? He said, because they're not giving it. They're giving it to me. And they need it to give so they can be blessed. I learned the truth. And the men of God told their elders. Oh, what should I say? The truth has been revealed to me. I'm a fool to see that I've seen it. I'm not seeing it. But the problem, many people will hear it, but they won't see the truth in what is being said.
3: Genesis chapter 18.
2: What I'm going to tell you is I'm going to sell the message with this. Now I said that you see the most ordinary things can be the most supernatural things in your life. Listen to the message. Continue it.
4: Genesis 18.
2: Listen.
4: And the Lord appeared unto him in the plains of Mamre, and he sat at the tent door in the heat of the day.
2: Give me amplified.
4: Now the Lord appeared unto Abraham by the oaks of or taberns of Mamre, as he sat at the door of his tent in the heat of the day.
2: So Abraham sat at the door of his tent in the heat of the day. The next one, verse 2. Keep the amplified.
4: He lifted up his eyes and looked, and behold, three men stood at a little distance from him. He ran from the tent door to meet them and bowed himself to the ground.
2: He said, "That was the three men."
4: Three men.
2: It's very ordinary to see men. They didn't show him anything. He knew that there's something about this man. That's why it's a blessing for God to reveal a man to you that people have not noticed. You don't understand the language I'm saying. Because God likes to hide things. So because God loved Abraham, he was able to see beyond the other people could see. He could see beyond that. So the three men came. It is the three angels. It's three men. The Bible didn't use the word angels. It used three men.
5: 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Now, back to the message.
2: You see how ordinary that can be? And the Bible said, Abraham, let me show you how we show that he knew that these were not ordinary people.
3: He worshipped
2: them. It's wild. is wild. You see, you can easily miss your visitation because you assume that God's works is always looks some way. God is among us, but you can never notice because your mind is in a certain type of thing. I'm telling you from my experience. Can I be frank with you? Even in this world, I have realized the most powerful preachers I know on this earth realm, or those who have been very powerful in the past, the past lives, there's nothing out of the ordinary about them. If you hear their messages, it's like,
3: what's your message, sir?
2: The people are very, they are very powerful. I'm in chest stories. Okay, missions that they have put up. You see the power. You see, this man too that is there. See, that's how God is. Do you know how Jesus was like? Have you listened to Jesus' messages?
3: What can Jesus want them?
2: It's not that. It's not like impressive, like stories. Somebody went to this. I like it to this one. Up to now, look at the weight of the message. The devil have deceived Christians.
3: Pon sama dade Christopher.
2: And he has infiltrated the church with certain things. So people are not able to see what God is like. If God fashioned the things of the supernatural are things on the earth realm, how will you see the difference? You don't like my message. So don't be confused about his
3: staff.
2: Don't be confused. A whole angel appeared to somebody's house, in somebody's room, from heaven. From heaven. He stands in front of God. And he passed through the wall. Isn't that powerful? But he didn't have what it takes to help the man. Yet God has put it in another man. You are not afraid of the men, but you are afraid of an angel.
3: Mercy.
2: Some of you, if God should appear, or an angel should appear to you, you have received heaven. But yet, God's appearance in our day has never been like that. He has always appeared to men through men. You don't take what I'm saying seriously.
3: Amen.
2: That's why people miss their way, because sometimes they're looking for. You see, one of the scriptures that I remember, I said, Jesus. Jesus, I worship today. Jesus, I praise and I love him. And I said, this same Jesus went to a prayer. They didn't take him. I said, how? This Jesus, I've worshipped all my life. And I hear stories. He went to his own hometown. Power was moving.
3: To me, daddy.
2: The creator of the universe was walking in Nazareth.
3: Now I'm Nazareth.
2: And they were saying,
3: hey,
2: we know him. The ordinariness was what they missed. They missed somebody who, by his appearing,
3: and now send your buy.
2: When he got there, it didn't work.
3: So, baby, you hope you hope now money, Johnny.
2: And so, I said, you can easily miss God. I can tell you, easily miss God. When Abraham saw the angels, the Bible said he saw three men. He said, three men. And he went to worship them. What kind of person is Abraham?
3: Abraham, no, any papa.
2: Remember, God gave the whole world to Abraham. Remember.
3: Or the
2: real
3: sin in Abraham.
2: See, you want to you don't understand. Mm. That's why you are where you are. Mm. You take things lightly.
3: Your family member will cross.
2: Take things lightly.
3: Your family member will cross.
2: Finish reading it. I want you to live a supernatural life.
3: Amen.
2: How do you live a supernatural life? Let me tell you how.
3: Amen.
2: Let me tell you how. Let me tell you how. You listen to the truth that you are hearing from the pulpit. And you engage in it. You engage the truth. Don't live engage in it. Use it. Use it. Look, one time we're having a ministration here. And somebody's eyes were open. The person saw wings coming.
3: Who remember?
2: Yes. It's very normal, isn't it?
3: Yeah.
2: But it's not normal. It's not normal at all. It's not casual. It's ordinary. Oh, see, pastor moving around. Oh, pastor.
3: Oh, soft,
2: you don't
3: soft.
2: Know what is behind certain things. Don't miss God because of your eyes. Oh.
3: Me,
2: I've lived by the truth, so I'm able to see things easily.
3: Amen.
2: It's the word of God I use.
3: Amen.
2: Yes.
3: Amen.
2: Yes. The one I see, someone who is not saying the truth, I know it. And I get mad. Yes, I get mad. By the mercy of God.
3: Amen.
2: At the point, the Lord was so annoyed. He said, even if you don't look at my works.
3: What
2: I expect as a pastor, I see it clearly in the Bible. I see it. Look, I see people in a certain level in life. And the way they treat me, people who are close to me, they don't treat me that way.
3: Mercy.
2: And when I appear, the way they'll behave towards me, they will not behave like that.
3: Mercy.
2: They will not.
3: Mercy.
2: They will not.
3: Yes.
2: When I say, the way they take what I say.
3: These
2: are also men of God. Yeah. Yes. If you see me casual, I'll be casual to you.
3: I'll be very casual.
2: And he lifted up his eyes and looked. And behold, three men stood at a little distance from him. He didn't come. Some of you see pastor, you don't even know how to relate. Look at, he ran to them and he bowed. You can't even greet me.
3: Mercy.
2: It's like,
3: mercy.
2: You don't know what to do.
3: Mercy.
2: You don't know. Because they don't remember in my greeting. I may release something, don't know. So you see, and that is the problem. That is the issue. God, you see, God, they're not seeing me as a prophet or their prophet or their pastor. They're seeing me as he bowed down his head. Listen. When you see both blessed, don't be surprised. They're humble people. They know who to regard. They can see difference.
3: Don't
2: be there and be. And he lifted up his eyes and looked, and behold, three men stood at a little distance from him. He ran from the tender to meet them and bowed himself to the ground. Hey! What did this man see? He was provoking something supernaturally. Those of you who are bowing yourself to the ground in church,
3: when
2: you are cleaning places, some of you leaders have meetings here, do the sacrifice. You don't know what you are doing. You don't know what you are engaging. You don't know what you are engaging in. You don't know what you are engaging in. Come for me. Don't come for me.
3: Come
2: down. Verse 3.
4: And said, my Lord.
2: He said to them, my Lord.
3: From
2: who preached to Abraham?
3: Why they preach to Abraham?
2: Who preached to Abraham?
3: Why they preach
2: that these people are not my people?
3: There
2: are certain type of people. When they bring you into their life, it's a blessing.
3: What a blessing.
2: Yeah. And it will also be an indication of where you're also going.
3: And also better yet, sir, baby, I want to walk around.
2: Yes. It's because of the way you see the anointing and the way you also honor the anointing.
3: Send you and was any fan out the need the manifa.
2: If you are not going anywhere,
3: so won't go, baby.
2: There's no point for me to attach myself to you.
3: And who here said but didn't come back?
2: So you don't like my message.
3: Yeah, make an own.
2: You'll be there and look at me.
3: Oh, dear, oh, honor her, baby. Amen. Amen.
2: I'm preaching.
3: Amen.
2: Yes, I'm preaching. Anybody who Jesus met and changed their life,
3: yes,
2: is because he's going somewhere.
3: And they can,
2: that's what they call follow. Followers do what? They follow. Follow means that they look at what you have done and they try and pursue what you have done. That's what we call followers.
3: And to their from sir,
2: that means that what your master has done, you can also what? Do the same.
3: Also be to me a yepi.
2: That is it.
3: Be to me a yepi.
2: I thought I was in second year. And I'm in first or second year. I met a man. I believe he was in my church. I'll never forget it. And the guy said, please, can I talk to you? Please come.
3: I said, bro, I'm not going to say,
2: oh, what do you know me for?
3: Saying,
2: so I go to church with you. But, yeah, so I have a word from the Lord for you. You see, you know this man of God. Follow this man. That's how your ministry is going to be like. I'm talking about, look, why can I remember?
3: I didn't tell me that's
2: because
3: what
2: it, even though it wasn't a church service. The guy, I've never heard him preach before. But I knew he was part of the leaders in there. I've not seen him prayer. But I believe what you're I knew what you're saying was serious. Ordinary time, but it was very serious. I've seen the input of that message up to now in my life.
3: Amen.
2: Some of you see you take things for granted. That is your problem. Please read it.
4: And said, My Lord,
2: if
4: now I have found favor in your sight.
2: Listen. If now I have found favor.
3: Look,
2: he was saying, if I have found favor, do you know what it means? Please come to my house. Did he, you see, the service he's about to offer was favor for him. Hey!
3: Amen!
2: You don't know the clean of the church.
3: It's because
2: he has found favor with you.
6: We believe you've been blessed by today's message. 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If you've never received salvation, if you've never received Jesus into your life, if you've never experienced this life of Christ we're talking about, then this is your moment. Say these words. Oh Lord God, I believe in Jesus Christ, the Son of God. I believe he died to save me. I believe God raised him from the dead and he's alive today. I confess with my mouth that Jesus Christ is the Lord of my life from this day. And by my faith in him, I receive eternal life into my heart. Thank you, Lord, for saving my soul. I have eternal life now. I am a child of God. I am born again. Thank you, Jesus.
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2: Acts chapter 9, let's read from verse 1. Maybe we shall read from verse 1 to maybe 18. So let's go. Then Saul still breathing threats and murder against the disciples of the Lord went to the high priest, verse 2, and asked letters from him to the synagogues of Damascus, so that if he found any who were of the way. Yes, in those days, that is how they were calling the Christians. People who were what? Of the way. Whether men or women, he might bring them bound to Jerusalem. Verse 3. As he journeyed, he came near Damascus, and suddenly a light shone around him from heaven. Verse 4. Then he fell to the ground and heard a voice saying to him, Saul, Saul, why are you persecuting me? So you see, if you try to harm the Christians, you are not just harming that person, but you are persecuting Jesus himself. So if any other group thinks that they want to kill the Christians and that is what God is saying, it is not God, it's Satan. If they tell you that God says we should kill Christians, God says we should do this to Christians, it's not the voice of God. It cannot be the voice of God. That's why I say that the thief comes to kill, John 10:10. The thief comes to what? Kill, to steal, and to destroy. But I have come that you may have life and have it more abundantly. So that thief is Satan. That thief is Antichrist. And Paul, what he was doing, the spirit in him at that time was the spirit of the devil, was the spirit of Satan, was the spirit of the Antichrist himself. Then he fell to the ground and heard a voice saying to him, Saul, Saul, why are you persecuting me? Verse 5. And he said, who are you, Lord? Then the Lord said, I am Jesus whom you are persecuting. It is hard for you to kick against the gods. What does he try to say? That as you try to persecute the Christians, to harm the Christians, you are not harming the individual, but what you are trying to harm Jesus, and you are fighting God himself. Verse 6. So he, trembling and astonished, said, Lord, what do you want me to do? Then the Lord said to him, arise and go into the city, and you will be told what you must do. Verse 7. And the men who journeyed with him stood speechless, hearing a voice, but seeing no one. Then Saul arose from the ground, and when his eyes were open, he saw no one, but they led him by the hand and brought him into Damascus, because he was blinded. Verse 9. And he was 3 days without sight, and neither ate nor drank. Verse 10. Now there was a certain disciple at Damascus named Ananias, and to him the Lord said in a vision, Ananias. And he said, here I am, Lord. Verse 11. So the Lord said to him, arise and go to the street called Straight, and inquire at the house of Judas for one called Saul of Tarsus, for behold, he is praying. Verse 12. And in a vision, he has seen a man named Ananias coming in and putting his hand on him, so that he might receive his sight. Verse 13. Then Ananias answered, Lord, I have heard from many about this man, how much harm he has done to your saints in Jerusalem. Verse 14. And here he has authority from the chief priest to bind all who call on your name. Verse 15. But the Lord said to him, go, for he is a chosen vessel of mine to bear my name before Gentiles, kings, and the children of Israel. Verse 16. For I will show him how many things he must suffer for my name's sake. Now, take note of this. For, you see, go back to verse 15. But the Lord said to him, go, for he is a chosen vessel of mine to bear my name before Gentiles, kings, and the children of Israel. All right? It's a chosen vessel now. Then verse 16. For I will show him how many things he must suffer for my name's sake. See, this is grace upon him. And the way he will go through his assignment, no matter the situation you go through, because it has been pronounced upon him that he will suffer for Christ. But he can bear it. Are you getting what I'm saying? That is his ministry. He will suffer for Christ, but God has pronounced it upon him. And so he can go through. See, for I will show him how many things he must what? Suffer for my name's sake. Now, let's read the NIV of verse 16. It says, I will show him how much he must suffer for my name. Are you getting what I'm trying to say? In his ministry, you know, she said, what you a demon will go through, no, won't even stand it. But he has the grace to go through. And on one cast and crampon, when you say, Bonnie with Dino, oh, Jack, I cry, it's fine. So what I say, on one say, Bonnie with Dino, oh, Jack, I cry, fine. And then he has been given that grace also to go through. It was stoning the cry, don't papa. Because on one with the bonnie pain. You understand? Verse 17. And Ananias went his way and entered the house. And laying his hands on him, he said, Brother Saul, the Lord Jesus, who appeared to you on the road as you came, has sent me that you may receive your sight and be filled with the Holy Spirit. See? So what Ananias was sent to, make sure that heal him of his blindness and let him be filled with the Holy Spirit, with the Holy Ghost. Verse 18. Immediately, there fell from his eyes something like scales and received his sight at once. And he arose and was what? Baptized. So as Ananias laid his hand, he was healed and received the Holy Ghost. And then he was baptized on fire, ready to suffer for Christ and do whatever God wants him to do. And God knows that he will do anything for God. You understand? No matter. You cannot. Nothing can stop him until this time. He will do anything. So what I say? Clap for Jesus. So God knows that when he gets someone like Saul to work for him, even through fire, he will go. So that is the quality he likes about him. So God can call an arm robber because he knows the what is inside that arm robber and change him. Because he knows that when he gets that arm robber, what he can do with me, I can't even do it. Do you understand? Acts 11, 26, the NIV. Acts chapter 11, verse 26. And when he found him, he brought him to Antioch. So for a whole year, Barnabas and Saul met with the church and taught great numbers of people. The disciples were called Christians first at Antioch. So if someone tells you that the word Christian is not in the Bible, it's not true. From the beginning, they were calling them the way. But the first time they called them Christians was in Antioch. Read it first. Read it. Let's go read it together. And when he found him, he brought him to Antioch. So for a whole year, Barnabas and Saul met with the church and taught great numbers of people. The disciples were called Christians first at Antioch. So who are the Christians? We, the disciples who follow Christ. We, those who follow Christ, are called Christians. And the word was first used more than 2,000 years ago in Antioch. You understand? Psalm 27. Psalm 27. When you go home, read Psalm 27, verse 1 to 14. But I want us to look at verse 1. I say, when you go home, read Psalm 27, verse 1 to 14. But let's look at that. You learn more about the security in the Lord. Psalm 27, verse 1. A psalm of David. The Lord is my light and my salvation. Whom shall I fear? The Lord is the strength of my life. Of whom shall I be afraid? I want you to ponder over it, but I want you to go and read verse 1 to 14. But ponder over this verse carefully. The Lord is my light and my salvation. Whom shall I fear? The Lord is the strength of my life. Of whom shall I be afraid? Verse 2. When the wicked came against me to eat up my flesh, my enemies and foes, they stumbled and fell. Verse 3. Though an army may encamp against me, my heart shall not fear. Though war may rise against me, in this I will be confident. Verse 4. One thing I have desired of the Lord, that will I seek, that I may dwell in the house of the Lord all the days of my life, to behold the beauty of the Lord, and to inquire in his temple. Verse 5. For in the time of trouble, he shall hide me in his pavilion, in the secret place of his tabernacle. He shall hide me. He shall set me high upon a rock. Verse 6. And now my head shall be lifted up above my enemies all around me. Therefore, I will offer sacrifices of joy in his tabernacle. I will sing. Yes, I will sing praises to the Lord. Verse 7. Hear, O Lord, when I cry with my voice, have mercy also upon me and answer me. Verse 8. When you said, seek my face, my heart said to you, your face, Lord, I will seek. Verse 9. Do not hide your face from me. Do not turn your servant away in anger. You have been my help. Do not leave me nor forsake me, O God of my salvation. Verse 10. When my father and my mother forsake me, then the Lord will take care of me. Continue. Teach me your way, O Lord, and lead me in a smooth path because of my enemies. Do not deliver me to the will of my adversaries, for false witnesses have risen against me, and such as beat out violence. I would have lost heart unless I had believed that I would see the goodness of the Lord in the land of the living. Wait on the Lord, be of good courage, and he shall strengthen your heart. Wait, I see on the Lord. Clap for Jesus. So let us try and commit the verse 1 into memory. Psalm 27 verse 1. Psalm 27 verse 1. The Lord is my light and my salvation.

If God is for us, who can be against us? See, if God is for us, nobody can be against us. But you see, your will is your hands. See, as the Lord said, if you obey my commandments, if you follow me diligently, then you accomplish your work. You will live here when you are 121. But if you don't, then you are on your own. It's simple. So have a choice. Have a choice to want to obey him or to do whatever I want to do. But he has said that you have a commission. You are here on a mission. And he gave me warning. Be sure you don't go to hell. It means that some people are not destined to go to hell, but they can go to hell. You understand? They can mess up and go to hell. That's why he said that don't go to hell. So he went, let's go and let me show you that there's hell. Because the heaven is not real. Hell is not real. Let's go and see. You see the hell is, and make sure you don't go there. And if you wish to follow me, you will complete your mission before you are called back. Otherwise, you're on your own. Romans 8, verse 31. Let's go. What then shall we say to these things? If God is for us, who can be against us? So no matter the situation, no matter how your situation will be, no matter where you find yourself, if God is for you, nobody can be against you. He deliver you. You understand? If God is for you, nobody can be against you. Say, if God is for me, nobody can be against me. Matthew 10:28, New King James Version. Matthew 10:28. And do not fear those who kill their body, but cannot kill the soul. But rather, fear him who is able to destroy both soul and body in hell. If I'm a child of God and Boko Haram wants to kill me, Boko Haram can kill me and kill my body. By my soul, he cannot kill my soul. And that's my soul that will secure and go to paradise or go to heaven. But God, he can condemn your soul to hell. He can kill your body and kill your soul. That is, he can sentence you to hell. Satan cannot sentence me to hell when I'm not supposed to go to hell. No way. Satan can oppress me. He can oppress me and even oppress my soul. But if I'm in Christ and I die, my soul will go to paradise. If the devil gives me a spirit that cripples me now, and I cannot move, he has possessed my body, my strength, but my soul can be oppressed because I cannot do what I want to do, even as a Christian. You understand? So that because he has possessed my body, and I'm not dead yet, my soul can be oppressed. You follow it? Now, but God can condemn that soul to hellfire for life. Satan cannot do it. If I'm a Christian and you oppress my body, you give me sickness and I'm oppressed. When I die, I go to paradise or I go to heaven. Except I'm not a Christian. Now, if you give him madness, where are you affecting? You have possessed my brain. Medical sciences can succeed in healing me, or they cannot. But if the Lord comes here, you cast out the spirit from my brain, and I'll be healed. But as long as the devil has possessed my brain, my soul is oppressed. Master, are you following it? My soul is oppressed. He has succeeded in oppressing my soul. But it is not in his hands. In fact, there are some people that the devil can lock up their souls. So what happened to them is that they cannot do anything. Or up and down, sir. But if he's a Christian, when he dies, that soul will go to heaven. When the devil, when the Lord empowered me and I started casting out demons, and then the demons, as they come, they couldn't succeed. And the devil realized that I was strong. When he came, what he wanted to do was to capture my soul. What is he going to do with my soul? Maybe he's going to lock my soul somewhere. He cannot do anything. But I'm a Christian. Now, the light of God can shine and break that chain for me to come out. If he succeeds in locking up my soul until I die, and if I'm a Christian, I'll go to paradise. So he can succeed in oppressing my soul. But the demon, which he used to oppress my soul, that demon will be oppressing my body.

0: If you lock my soul, do you know what will happen? Because I dreamt about somebody. And I saw that the person was locked up in a cage. Cage in a kitwa, the person cannot stand but to sit or squat. And you have been locked up in that thing forever. It's painful. And I was telling the person to give his life to Christ. Give his life when tear. Do you know what happened to the person? And I saw that the two wives that he had, only one was feeding him to the cage with banana. The wife, second one on the banana, and he feeding him. And I was shaking him. What happened was that later, no, he had stroke. And he was in pain seriously. And I remember the dream. So it means that physically, you know, he had not shaken him because he couldn't go anywhere. And only the second wife was feeding him. Sandra, do you understand? That's what it happened later. When Bwame, when you see us, one for them, one married this. And you know, when you have stroke, you know, stroke is too painful. When you have stroke, you say, so painful. And then I remember the dream. It means that that process now, you had to go through that pain to get died. It was in that cage. And indeed, the one who was taking care of him was the second wife. So in the vision given to me, the soul was locked up there. But the devils had possessed the body. Do you understand what I'm saying? And then the soul was oppressed. But the Satan cannot destroy that soul if he has Christ. Even if he has Christ and he still goes through that pain, the day he dies, that soul will go back to paradise. But the whole being is being oppressed. If Jesus will appear right now, you cast out the spirit from and then you'll be free. So what is happening to the person? Where has the spirit possessed? Where has the demon possessed? Their body, but they are what? Oppressing the soul. Because as long as you are alive, you have to have life to move. When you cannot move, all the being is stuck at one side. And you know, although he has possessed the body, the soul is being oppressed. Matthew 10:28, New King James Version. Matthew 10:28. And do not fear those who kill the body but cannot kill the soul, but rather fear him who is able to destroy both soul and body in hell. What's the relationship between the mind and the soul? The mind is different and the soul is different. But the mind is where my reasoning ability is, my thinking ability, that's where I make these decisions. So it's linked with the soul. If you feed me with wrong information and accept it from birth, kill Christians. And that's what you have taken into my mind. My mind. I'll act based upon the information I have. So the devil takes care of my mind. The devil possesses my mind. Okay? But then, my soul will be oppressed. In actual fact, he has not possessed my spirit, my soul. He has possessed my mind and my body. Now, I use all my strength to chase Christians and want to kill Christians. The spirit inside me is the spirit of the Antichrist. But where has it possessed? It has taken over my body. Now, hear, O Israel, the Lord our God is one. Worship the Lord your God with all your heart, all your mind, all your soul, and all your strength. So that's what the devil wants to cripple. Hello. Jesus said this, not so. They asked him, what question did they ask him? He said, which is the greatest commandment? And say, the greatest commandment is, hear, O Israel, worship the Lord your God with what? All your heart, all your mind, all your soul, and all your strength. And the second one is like this, love your neighbor as you love thyself. Now, the devil knows it. So if he's able to cripple your mind, your soul, your strength, and your heart, then he can control you. Now, somebody who has witchcraft, you know the witches, in the night, they can leave their bodies and go and do whatever they want to do and come back. Do you know that? Which part you have the body, soul, and the spirit, which one do they take away? Which one did they go and come? The soul. That's the real you. The soul. Yes. That spirit of witchcraft, which the devil gives them, now can control the soul. So if the Lord does not come in to help the person repent, he will deceive you so that when you die, that soul, instead of going to heaven, it will go to hell. But the one who will command that the soul must go to hell will be God. Do you understand? But how did the devil deceive you? He deceived you by possessing your mind and your body, and therefore he's now controlling your soul. You understand? At any time, that's your soul, which is the real you. When the Lord he touches your mind and your body, you can be free. Am I making sense? Or you want to ask more questions? You understand it? Love of Jesus. So do not fear those who kill the body but cannot kill the soul, but rather fear him who is able to destroy both soul and body in hell. That's why we have Christ. Right. Let's take one critical example. Let's take Mark 5, 1 to 20. About Mark chapter 5, verse 1 to 20. Then they came to the other side of the sea, to the country of the Gadarenes. Verse 2. And when he had come out of the boat, immediately they met him out of the tombs, a man with an unclean spirit, who had his dwelling among the tombs, and no one could bind him, not even with chains, because he had often been bound with shackles and chains, and the chains had been pulled apart by him, and the shackles broken in pieces. Neither could anyone tame him. And always, night and day, he was in the mountains and in the tombs, crying out and cutting himself with stones. When he saw Jesus from afar, he ran and worshipped him. And he cried out with a loud voice and said, "What have I to do with you, Jesus, Son of the Most High God? I implore you by God that you do not torment me." For he said to him, "Come out of the man, unclean spirit." Then he asked him, "What is your name?" And he answered, saying, "My name is Legion, for we are many." Also, he begged him earnestly that he would not send him out of the country. Now, a large herd of swine was feeding there near the mountains. So all the demons begged him, saying, "Send us to the swine, that we may enter them." And at once, Jesus gave them permission. Then the unclean spirits went out and entered the swine. There were about 2,000. And the herd ran violently down the steep place into the sea and drowned in the sea. So those who fed the swine fled, and they told it in the city and in the country, and they went out to see what it was that had happened. Then they came to Jesus and saw the one who had been demon-possessed and had a legion, sitting and clothed and in his right mind, and they were afraid. And those who saw it told them how it happened to him who had been demon-possessed and about the swine. Then they began to plead with him to depart from their region. And when he got into the boat, he who had been demon-possessed begged him that he might be with him. However, Jesus did not permit him, but said to him, "Go home to your friends and tell them what great things the Lord has done for you and how he has had compassion on you." And he departed and began to proclaim in Decapolis all that Jesus had done for him, and all marveled. Now, this guy, it was mental challenge. And the Bible said 2,000 demons had possessed him. And he was so strong that sometimes when they tie him with chains, he's able to break the chains because of the spirit inside him. Now, the question I want to ask is that which part of the man's body has the demons possessed? Now, we see that he has taken over his strength. They have taken over his strength, which is his body. And then the mental faculty, when you take the person to the hospital, they will detect that he has a mental problem. So, mental problem, is it part of the body or what? Clearly, we know that it's part of the body. You understand? It's part of the body. But you see, the devil has possessed his body. He has taken over his whole body and his mind. But his soul is being oppressed. But the fact is that the possession is in the body and the mind, but the soul is seriously oppressed. So they cast out the spirit from the body and the mind and the spirit, then the soul will also be free. So the question I want to ask, is the demons possessing the soul or the body? What will you say? The body. All right. Anybody? The mind is also correct. The mind is also correct. And it has possessed the mind and the body. Yes. But not the soul. Just that the soul is being oppressed because of the action. Do you understand? Because the demons have possessed the body and the mind, the soul is being oppressed until they release the body and the mind, the soul will not be free. Do you understand it? Good.
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3: I say, Father,
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3: thank you for strengthening my hands.
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3: In Jesus' name.
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4: You have already heard me.
3: For I am your son.
4: For I am your son.
3: And thank you.
4: Thank you.
3: For opening up.
4: For opening up.
3: Unto me.
4: Unto me.
3: The desolate heights.
4: The desolate heights.
3: Thank you for the fountain that is in the midst of the valleys.
4: Thank you for the fountain that is in the midst of the valleys.
3: I thank you, Father.
4: I thank you, Father.
3: For making the wilderness a pool of water for me.
4: Making the wilderness a pool of water for me.
3: In this harvest season.
4: In this harvest season.
3: Thank you for planting in the wilderness for me.
4: Thank you for planting in the wilderness for me.
3: In the name of the Lord Jesus.
4: In the name of the Lord Jesus.
3: Nutrients are supplied to me.
4: Nutrients are supplied to me
3: by the orchestration of my God.
4: By the orchestration of my God.
3: That the world may know.
4: That the world may know.
3: And consider.
4: And consider.
3: And understand.
4: And understand.
3: That the hand of my mighty God.
4: The hand of my mighty God.
3: Has done this.
4: Has done this.
3: Glory be to Jesus.
4: Glory.
3: I speak to the realm of the spirit. Every packet God has brought to the realm of the spirit. I sweep all of them unto you now.
4: Amen.
3: By the endless power of the Holy Spirit.
4: Amen.
3: Receive in the name of Jesus.
4: I
3: put it on you.
4: Amen.
3: It shall be like a charm.
4: Amen.
3: When people see you, they cannot deny you of that.
4: Amen.
3: A strong favor.
4: Amen.
3: That causes doors to open.
4: Amen.
3: Every kind of door.
4: Amen.
3: We'll open for you.
4: Amen.
3: From this day forward.
4: Amen.
3: It has been set before you.
4: Amen.
3: With the keys of the Spirit, I command it to open.
4: Amen.
3: In the name of Jesus.
4: Amen.
3: They are yours.
4: Amen.
3: Take them.
4: Take them.
3: Use them.
4: Amen.
3: Glorify the name of Jesus.
4: Amen.
3: Give him praise and glory. It is done.
4: Amen. Glory to God. Hallelujah.
5: Word of life.
6: Hallelujah. Let the Lord bless you and keep you in Jesus' name. Amen.
7: Amen.
6: Yes. Regardless, we need to let you know what is going on with respect to the agenda of God and what is happening and the happenings of the world, what the impact of that, okay, on our faith and the impact of that on the faith of people in the world. This is what must actually preempt us to win souls more, okay? Yeah, be aggressive about soul winning and training people to know Jesus more in the world. And so we have to take advantage and push the gospel. That is basically what it is. Hallelujah. A lot of people are looking for answers. What is God saying? Is it, I don't just come and tell you that I see that, you know, there will be Israel will, you know, make a military advancement against, Iran. I call it Iran. And also, but the U.S. will be on top of everything in terms of administrating how everything should be. And all of that, and the reasons why they are doing that is because God has programmed, like in the programming of God, there's something that is getting closer to its fulfillment, and so it must happen. So I don't just come to tell you these things. These are things I've prophesied to you six years ago. Some of the things I spoke to you long time ago, yes, about these things. And I told you that when everything is done, Israel will open up for more of the word of God to be shared. Okay, and so that is what it is. You know, the globalist agenda is going on. There are a lot of secrets coming out. And a lot of people think that, okay, they want to bury the secret. That is why they are going here and all of that. People just speak their minds But no, time is up for some things to be done. If you look at the cities where Babylon has been positioned for a long time, you know, and when we talk about Babylon, somebody, a lot of believers who are ignorant of when God speaks the language of God, might think that when God talks about Babylon, God is, tonight is a freestyle, okay, so I'm just teaching you what are the happenings. I just want to be able to make you understand something so that you read the Bible, you can appreciate what God has done in his word. You can see that God is very brain. He understands everything he's done, and he gave it to the prophet to write in the Bible, in the dispensation. So everything is there, you know, from the beginning to the end, everything is there. So you just have to understand the things that God is doing. Amen. What is happening and what will be happening is this, like the things that I taught you and I told you about Russia and all of that. I told you that this is not the biggest war. The biggest war will happen over there. Remember, I told you that. Yes, it will happen in the eastern area. I described to you about a lot of things, right? Yes. I even told you how that they are looking to expand their land and to build a place up. And so all these people will be cleared off. So all this bombing, you see, it's actually going to end, but it will end in a way that is very disastrous. So it is a deliberate thing that is being done. And so the players will be playing, the actors are acting, and they will be watching and participating. We will be praying and watching. But that's what Jesus told us to do. He told us to watch and pray. So if you are a spiritual person, you watch and pray. So when I say watchers will be watching, the people don't understand. They think that we are in the spirit space and that we are there as planes or drones. We are watching. That's what it means. We are on earth, of course, but we are watching. Hallelujah.
5: Praise the Lord.
6: So that's what it means. Oh, okay. And then now you see Israel entered into a lot of conflict with Gaza and cleared Gaza. And they've actually reclaimed a whole vast land of Gaza. Gaza used to be a city, very beautiful, but they've claimed the place up. Everybody has been relocated. They were just negotiating and relocating people around across the world. And then, you know, President Trump came and said, I'm cleaning my home. I don't want anybody who doesn't possess documents and all of that to be there because it's getting too dangerous. We don't know who is who. We want to be able to keep track of everybody. It's because an agenda must go on. And so agenda that is going on is very, very important. Now, and then agenda starts. So this is the agenda. It's going on because it must happen in when you read the Bible carefully, it must happen to a point where Israel becomes very powerful because they must actually unveil all the kind of powers that they have in terms of military might. They are technologically sound. They are military-wise, they are very powerful. But you see, in the past, they were being asked or told or accused of the fact that they had nuclear weapons and some dangerous weapons, and they denied that they didn't. They won't say they didn't have, but they won't answer. But now they are boldly saying that, yes, but they don't want other people to have it. Because when the other people have it, when they wake up and they don't like you, they just throw it. And it's a very dangerous, they can wipe the whole population off. So they won't allow you to have it. So in an attempt to have it, regardless, because that's where they move to just, you know, that's when we had the B-2 bombers and they went to bomb. Two of them went to bomb Iran there. Nuclear installations and all of that. And they said they have built installations also in the mountains and underground. So you are inviting them to come in. So now if negotiation fails, force is applied. So they must bomb. But it sends signals to all the allies of the United States and then Israel. And it happens that the places where in the Middle East, it happens that the United States of America has worked. Because can you imagine where the U.S. is situated and they've had allies in the Middle East? And all them, many Muslim countries are all allies. Why are they allies? Because they want to develop, they want money. If you go there, you can see how they've actually positioned their countries. Tourist attraction places, technology is very high there. You know, there's money. You can see money. And God's word, he spoke in his word, is working. You can actually see it working. Remember when Haggai met the angel of the Lord, he says, I will As for my covenant, I will not have with each man, but I will bless him and I'll give him 12 princes, if you remember. And so this knowledge that is there, you can actually read about it. So they've built their countries, respective, very, very powerful and beautiful. Now they have the most big, the biggest, what do we call it, airports in the world. Okay, you talk about Qatar. You talk about Dubai, you know, Emirates. They have the biggest airports in the world right now. The busiest airports. All tourists around the world. This particular year and last year, latter part of last year, the visit to those places were phenomenal. It was amazing. Hotel accommodations and accommodation in general, you know, the rate of it skyrocketed. And there they deal with rates. It's not like the price is fixed for all. No, it's rate. So it's like the way the dollar rate is, currency rate is. So today, hotel rate can be, 25%. Tomorrow it can be increased to 35%. They deal in rates. That's how it is. So there's money. People have made money. And these people are all your rich people. They've made money. They've diversified. And they employ technology, you know, high tech, you know, high-end technology. They employed, quality human resource. And if you look at the educational, rate, it's very high. It's like the education is very high. And they are not many. So you're looking at Dubai, and the population of UAE is very low. It's like some few millions, maybe 9 million or so, or 6 or something. Because the population, the indigenes are like 3 million or so. And then the visitors, so about 9 million or so. If the rest of them, Oman and Bahrain and all of that, they are not many like that. But they are very rich, super rich. You look at Iran. Iran is over 89 million to about 90 million. It's like they are about 80-something million in population. Their land size is like combining Israel, combining United Arab Emirates, Bahrain, and all those places together. It's like combine all of them. Their land size is very huge. Okay. Now, so if you look at their land size, it's very huge. Very, very, very huge. And they started this nuclear program a long time ago. So when it comes to weapons, they have weapons. You can actually see that they have weapons, and they are determined. They have weapons. Yes. And they have technology as well, because you cannot be building nuclear powerhouses without technology. So they have technology. They don't depend on the United States for technology. They don't depend on the West for technology. How they've been able to advance in technology is something that is mind-blowing. And so they are there, but they are a very dangerous country too, in terms of the fact that you cannot just bully them. So Israel could not just go there and bully them, because they are very massive as well. You can check the military might. You can see that, you know, they might far outweigh Israel in those military exploits. But U.S. must, when U.S. comes in, then it means that the story has changed. You understand? Because U.S. is very advanced when it comes to the air power. They are very advanced in the air power game. They are very advanced. And they have a president that is, when he speaks, he acts on it. He's not like somebody who speaks and doesn't want the talk. He doesn't talk too much. He talks too much, but he talks and works. It's not like, he talks and he works. He's talking too much. He's working too much. That's the point. So if he's going to have a banter with you, there is going to be very, very big issue. Amen.
5: Amen.
6: Yes. But I am just sharing with you something that, about timelines, because when you read the Bible, and this is where a lot of people, because I see how people are men of God, prophets, apostles around the world are educating their body of Christ. I see the discrepancies, I see the errors and all of that, you know. And I think that we have not come to understand the wording of God. And again, the wording of God, or the language of God.
5: Sure.
6: Yes. God uses a lot of parables in communicating to us. Because God is spirit, his language is difficult for us to understand. So he employs certain things around us, our experiences and exposures in life, to describe the events to us.
5: Okay.
6: So in order to understand the language of God, we need to understand the kind of the language and the parabolic analogies that he has given us. We need to just understand it so that it will help us in understanding his language.
5: Mm.
6: But if you want to understand the raw language of God, you might be mistaken. Do you understand?
5: Sure.
6: And as we teach, they hear, but we see them, they misrepresent and misquote the things we teach. Okay. Yes. Now, so it is important for you to understand. And like I taught a message, very powerful, and it's in the Word of God. And I talked about the fact that sometimes I hear people fight and all of those things. The Bible said Jesus was clear in the book of John. It says, my sheep, they know my voice. My sheep, they know my voice. Now, the shepherd, the owner of the sheep, the shepherd, the chief shepherd, is telling the shepherd boys that don't worry, me, my sheep, they know my voice. When sure. I speak, they know me. None of them is lost. None of them will be missing.
5: Sure.
6: But you can see on earth that the shepherd boys, when I say the shepherd boys, those hirelings that have been hired to come in, sometimes they are zealous for the shepherd. So much so that they begin to beat the other hirelings.
5: Mm.
6: Do you understand?
5: Sure.
6: Remember, I explained this very, very deeply for you. It has helped a lot of people, including even men of God, because sometimes we don't look at certain kind of things in its context properly. And we don't use scripture to answer scripture. That is why I taught those things extensively. Yes, if you have those, I think one of the midweeks or, you know, Thursdays, Global Prayer Palace, I taught about John 10, yes, about the sheep of God,
5: yes,
6: how they know. And I went deeper about it, mm-hmm, if you remember.
5: Yes, sir.
6: Yes, it blessed a lot of people, I'm mm-hmm telling you, because I've seen how people relate to that word. You know, I know people already, how the understanding of the scriptures and all of that. And I know after I teach, I know what they pick and what they speak, hence, you know, from there. So I know that it helped a lot of people.
5: Sure.
6: Okay. And when I'm a prophet, when they are speaking, I know the source where it's coming from. Now, so what I'm saying is that they were worried sick for Jesus. So it makes them sometimes to make mistakes by attacking other fellow servants of the master. But, and so they claim they are very zealous for the sheep that are going to be lost. But when we see the master and the modus operandi of the master, it doesn't suggest to us that the activities of these hirelings is going to cause his sheep to be lost.
5: Mm-hmm.
6: No. He rather says that, I know my sheep. They know me. They know me by my voice. Mm-hmm. That's all. Now, when a hireling enters and wouldn't want to spare the sheep, that is when the shepherd come to defend the sheep, period. Yes. So the flock are always together in the sheepfold. But there are other ones that are not his. So they don't follow the shepherd.
5: Mm.
6: So I understand that there are a lot of people who are called Christians, but when the master speaks, who is the owner of the sheepfold, speaks, they don't listen.
5: Mm.
6: So that one, you can't force them, because he's already indicated to you that, as for my sheep, they hear my voice, mm, and they listen to the things I'm saying. Period.
5: Wow.
6: Yes. So I want you to get it so that you don't fight for Jesus.
5: Mm.
6: You see, Jesus is not like the other people that fight for. You see, Jesus is he's a kind of God. You don't fight for him. He knows how to fight.
5: Mm.
6: He knows. He told you. He says, occupy till I come. I'm going to prepare a place. When I'm there, I'll come for you. Did he tell you to fight?
5: No.
6: No. He doesn't. Just use the word, explain the word to people,
5: mm,
6: teach the word of God to people, but study it well, understand it before you teach it.
5: Okay.
6: So you don't make mistakes.
5: Mm.
6: So what I'm telling people here is this, okay? Now, if that is what Jesus has spoken to us, he used the sheepfold, the flock, to explain to us the relationship between him and his flock. He explained to us and how he controls his flock, and how his flock respond to his controls. Mm. That's what he told us. And he told you, in case you are worried sick about it, he said, don't worry. There are others who come to also sleep in the sheepfold. but they are not his, so they don't hear his voice. Mm. So even though they come together and they are also named as Christians, when he speaks, they don't know because they don't know his voice, because he's not their shepherd.
7: Okay.
6: Wow. He's not their shepherd. And that when a hireling comes in, the hireling, the moment there is a commotion, the hireling runs away and leaves the sheep. But he is the shepherd. He will never leave a sheep. And his true servant, he sends into the sheepfold, they will never leave the sheep. They will stand for the sheep. They will be martyred for the sheep. That means that in the kingdom, those who will be martyred are the people who can stay for the sheep.
7: Yes.
6: But those who run away are the hireling. They run away unto the company of the Antichrist. Mm. So Jesus has used parabolic, you know, and then analogy, which is about us, to explain to us about the dispensation and the situations of his kingdom. We need to understand this and flourish. Are we together or not? Good.
7: And God, as you said it, I'll turn to the scripture, and Jesus said something powerful as a teaching.
6: Yes.
7: In John 10,
6: yes,
7: the verse 5 is very powerful if we only believe, like a teaching. From verse 4, it says, and when he brings out his own sheep,
6: yes,
7: he goes before them, and the sheep follow him.
6: The sheep
7: does
6: what?
7: They know his voice.
6: Yes, they follow him because they know his voice.
7: Then to buttress the point you're making, verse 5, it says, yet they will by no means follow a stranger. So Jesus is certain, absolutely sure that
6: they will sheep by will not follow no a means. And this scripture,
7: wow,
6: this scripture correlates directly, Apostle, with the book of Thessalonians. Okay. The second Thessalonians.
7: Okay. So let me complete it while you get there.
6: Yes, says, complete.
7: But will flee from him, for they do not know the voice of strangers.
6: Yes.
7: Then verse 27 says, my sheep hear my voice, and I know them, and they follow me.
6: Good.
7: So so what you're saying is that we should just believe Jesus.
6: We should just believe Jesus. We should just believe Jesus. Second Thessalonians,
7: yes,
6: chapter number 2. Okay.
7: From verse.
6: Yes. It's very clear. Okay.
7: From verse 1 or looking for the verse?
6: The scripture came, but. Okay. Start from the verse 9.
7: Yes, sir. 2 Thessalonians chapter 2 from verse 9. The coming of the lawless one is according to the working of Satan.
6: Yes.
7: With all power, signs, and lying wonders.
6: Yes.
7: And with all unrighteous deception among those who perish.
6: Among those who what?
7: Perish. It's not among the saints. Glory. Thank you, Jesus. Wow.
6: you can read again. Let's read again. Let's read again.
7: 2 Thessalonians chapter 2. From verse 9.
6: Yes.
7: The coming of the lawless one.
6: The coming of the lawless one.
7: Is according to the working of Satan.
6: It is according to the working of Satan.
7: Yes, sir.
6: Yes.
7: With all power, signs, and lying wonders.
6: It is according to all power. Okay. So this one, you need to understand what is the meaning of all power. If you are not careful, you will think that it is according to all power of Christ.
7: Yes.
6: Because you see, there's the power of God, which is the power of the Spirit.
7: Yes, sir.
6: That causes healings, miracles, and all of that. But he's talking about a certain power that humans, okay, humans crave for and they go for. Now, that power, they use scientific methodology in arriving at that. And they use deception. They use scientific researches in arriving at that.
7: Okay.
6: So chemical powers and all of that, how they supply diseases and all of that, they have the money to do those things. Right now, they are even spraying the atmosphere with chemicals so that it can produce something. These are all, they have the power to do that. So God is talking about the power they have. It's a deception power.
7: Okay.
6: Just to deceive the people. Do you understand?
7: Yes, sir.
6: You know that evil spirits, If an evil spirit just shows himself to you, that one is, the evil spirit shows himself. It's an evil spirit.
7: Yes.
6: It's vivid. It's clear. But this particular one, you need to understand it. See, the language that people don't understand, that is what is causing problems. So when they see men of God rather praying for people, healing, perform miracles, then they say you are the rather Antichrist.
7: Yes.
6: But those of them that are doing those evil things, because of the modus operandi they are using, people's mindset don't go there. This one is the power of Christ. Are you getting the point?
7: Sure.
6: Good. So a lot of people are worried for Jesus. That, oh, like, you know, he's not from God. He's not from... Listen. Jesus said, me, I have my sheep. I am their shepherd. I know the sheepfold or the flock in the sheepfold. I go before them. Mm-hmm. I give command. They follow me. Mm. They will by no means follow a stranger.
7: Yes.
6: When they see a stranger, they won't follow the stranger. Mm. That means Jesus knows the methods he has put in place to ensure that his sheep will not follow any other person. He knows the methods he's put in place. Mm. If those methods are not there, then you can actually trust that they can follow somebody. Yes. But Jesus has put methods in place.
7: Thank you, Lord.
6: To ensure it's like it's enshrined in the various hearts of the sheep.
7: Mm.
6: So the sheep can know this. Under no circumstance can they follow the deceiver.
7: Yes.
6: It won't happen.
7: Thank you, Jesus.
6: And that is why the book of Thessalonians is buttressing and telling us that there is the falling away, according to the book of 2 Thessalonians chapter 2.
7: Yes, sir.
6: But he's telling us also a very powerful statement that the coming of the lawless one, which is the Antichrist, is according to all lying wonders, right?
7: It's according to the working of Satan.
6: According to the working of Satan, signs and lying wonders.
7: Yes.
6: Okay, good.
7: And with all unrighteous
6: deceptions. Unrighteous deceptions. But what is he saying?
7: Among those who perish.
6: Among those who perish.
7: Among them.
6: So there's the righteous that have been saved, it is not possible for them to be deceived. Mm.
7: Thank you, Jesus.
6: Now, let's go to the book of Matthew 24 and check the other scripture there so we can now bring conclusion to these things.
7: Thank you, Lord Jesus. Matthew chapter 24.
6: Yes.
7: If we're going to deceive, then I'll go. Okay, let's start from where it's it starts.
6: Yes.
7: Now, as he sat on the Mount of Olives,
6: yes,
7: the disciples came to him privately saying, tell us, when will these things be? And what will be the sign of your coming and of the end of the age? And Jesus answered and said to them,
6: yes,
7: take heed that no one deceives you. For many will come in my name, saying, I am the Christ, and will deceive many.
6: They will deceive many. Now, this is the language of God as well. Many will come to my name.
7: Yes.
6: And they will say, I am the Christ. Yes. And they will deceive many.
7: Yes, sir.
6: What is the meaning of the Christ?
7: The anointed one.
6: The anointed one. So a lot of people will come and say, I am the one who can take you to where God is. I am anointed prophet, or I'm anointed savior, I'm anointed somebody. So follow me. And masses of people will follow them. But Jesus is saying that they are taking you into what? Another person. It's the deception. Look in the world. How many religions have been created? By people who claim also to be a certain kind of savior or anointed. That is what you have to understand.
7: Yes, sir.
6: And that's what has brought a lot of what? Religion. Emergence of religion. Scattered all across. Because they did that to compete with Christianity. Or the Christ.
7: Yes.
6: Everything is about the Christ. Remember. Everything is about the Christ. Am I opening your mind?
7: Yes, sir.
6: So people think that it is just these last days that somebody will come and say, I am the Christ, follow me. No. The Antichrist is the climax of all the deceptions.
7: Yes.
6: Are you getting the point now?
7: Sure.
6: Thank you, Lord. I don't know.
7: Thank you, Lord Jesus.
6: The Antichrist is he's actually the person who climax all deceptions about who the Christ is or the anointed person is. But when Jesus was leaving, look at the things he said. For many will come in my name saying, I am the Christ. Now, the problem with many people is that they think that the people will come and say, I am myself, I am Jesus, the Christ, the Savior. That's not what it means. You see, what the Christ stands for is that he has come to take a people to God.
7: Yes.
6: So they will also come and say, no, I have been sent by God to come and do this.
7: Yes.
6: And so they will create a religion.
7: Yes, sir.
6: That's what many of them have done.
7: Yes, sir.
6: Please, do you understand the point?
7: Yes, sir.
6: Good. So this is the language of God, and you have to understand the language of God.
7: Sure.
6: So the Antichrist is the one who comes and he completes the final thing.
7: Mm.
6: And that's what we read in the book of Thessalonians.
7: Sure.
6: That the people he will deceive, they are not the people of God.
7: So the main point in Matthew 24 concerns that is in verse 24.
6: We are going to go there.
7: Okay.
6: So I want you to read this one. We are going to go there. Read it for me. Then he says what?
7: Let's continue from where I got to. So we got to verse 5. For many will come in my name, saying I am the Christ, and will deceive many. And you will hear of wars and rumors of wars.
6: He didn't say, and they will deceive all. they will deceive many. Mm. And the Bible is very specific. Mm. They will deceive many.
7: Mm-hmm.
6: Because there are a lot of people, multitudes on the earth. But you can't deceive all. You only deceive many. Okay, good. Let's go ahead.
7: Mm. Verse 6. And you hear of wars and rumors of wars.
6: Mm-hmm.
7: See that you are not troubled, for all these things must come to pass, but the end is not yet.
6: And look at the times wars and rumors of wars started.
7: Mm-hmm.
6: Now, when the Lord talks about wars and rumors of wars, we have heard of wars, World War I, World War II, and other wars.
7: Mm-hmm.
6: We heard, we didn't see. Mm-hmm. Because God was specific. There was no technology for us to see those wars.
7: Yeah.
6: So it became a rumor.
7: Mm.
6: We read in books, rumor, people talked about it. But this end time one, we are seeing it.
7: Mm-hmm.
6: Why? Because of the emergence of technology.
7: Yes, sir.
6: Please, do you understand?
7: Yes, sir.
6: So as they shoot the missile, we are seeing it, Fidi Gadochi, on live. So he spoke about, we will hear war and rumors of wars, and yet the end is not. And so he talked about that particular one.
7: Mm.
6: Okay, let's go ahead.
7: Mm.
6: This is the language of God.
7: Mm.
6: Okay, let's go ahead.
7: Verse 7.
6: Mm-hmm.
7: For nation will rise against nation.
6: Uh-huh.
7: And kingdom against kingdom.
6: Uh-huh.
7: And there will be famines,
6: uh-huh,
7: pestilences,
6: uh-huh,
7: and earthquakes in, uh-huh, various places.
6: In various places. Not all the places, but various places.
7: Sure.
6: So if the prophet tells you that there's an earthquake coming to wipe people away from here, so people of God go away from there.
7: Mm.
6: God has his sheep. They hear his voice.
7: Mm.
6: They will hear them.
7: Yes, sir.
6: If you don't hear, you are not part of it. I'm a prophet. I can't come and cry because he didn't hear me. Mm-hmm. When Jeremiah was prophesied, is everybody who heard him?
7: No.
6: No. There are people who are not... There are people who can see the sheep clothing with them, but their head is python.
7: Mm.
6: So we don't have to... So they will never hear you.
7: Mm.
6: There are those... goats, they have the same body as sheep.
7: Mm.
6: Is that not the case?
7: Mm-hmm.
6: The only difference is that you can see that they are very stubborn.
7: Yes.
6: So they will hear. As the sheep is going right way, they will go left way. So leave them alone. Do what God has sent you to do. You see, if you understand the wording of God, the language, I see the wording of God, the language of God, you will not struggle.
7: Mm.
6: Let's go. You will not struggle.
7: Thank you, Jesus.
6: Mm-hmm.
7: Verse 7. For nation will rise against nation, kingdom against kingdom, and there'll be famines, pestilences, and earthquakes in various places.
6: Okay.
7: All these are the beginning of sorrows.
6: All these are the beginning of sorrows.
7: Yes.
6: We have seen pestilences. Pestilences are this. Are pandemics, mm-hmm, outbreaks of, or pandemics and plandemics. All of them are planned, like all of them. He talks about them. Monkey pox, whatever pox, all the pox. Okay.
7: Mm-hmm.
6: And then he says what?
7: Verse 9.
6: Earthquakes then, in various places and famine. Okay.
7: Mm-hmm.
6: Then the verse 9 says what?
7: Then they will deliver you up to tribulation and kill you.
6: Yes.
7: And you'll be hated by all nations for my name's sake.
6: Now Jesus said, who will be delivered up to tribulation?
7: His people.
6: Who will be delivered up to tribulation?
7: His people.
6: Ah, at that time, their flight has gone.
7: No.
6: He said, then you will be delivered. My own people will be delivered up to tribulation.
7: Yes, sir.
6: Then they will kill you. Can you imagine? Jesus has the audacity to tell his disciples that they will deliver you up to tribulation and they will kill you.
7: Yes, sir.
6: Are you not the savior? Can't you redeem us before they kill us? It's because this is not the body Jesus is looking for. You see, that is the understanding we need to get. We need to get it. That even when we go through agonies, tribulations, and all of that, we become sharper in God. And that is what he even requires, because it's like a fire we go through to be refined fully.
7: Sure. Yes, sir.
6: We become refined 100% ready to be raptured. That is what it means. So we need to understand tribulations, what they mean. Tribulation, in other words, is like persecution.
7: Mm-hmm.
6: Do you get it?
7: Yes, sir.
6: Good. Now, let's go ahead and see it. Let's read on.
7: Said, then they'll deliver up to tribulation, kill you, and you'll be hated by all nations for my name's sake.
6: So, it has to get to a point where all nations are making laws against Christianity.
7: Yes.
6: Then we can see that this prophecy has come to pass. Mm-hmm. He says, then he's describing when they will deliver us up to tribulation.
7: Mm-hmm.
6: That they will make laws. These are the language of God. Mm-hmm. I'm explaining again. They will make laws. And it looks as if all nations will agree.
7: Yes.
6: And they will make laws, and then the laws will disfavor Christians.
7: Yes.
6: So it looks as if there's a target Jesus is trying to tell us that, listen, it will get to a point they will target Christianity. Mm. They will target my children. And they will make laws, because when something is, when they hate you, it means that there are things, obnoxious laws against you. Please, am I communicating to somebody here?
7: Yes, sir.
6: I'm explaining scripture here so you can understand. Let's go. Let's see it. Let's see it. Yeah.
7: And then many will be offended.
6: And then when it happens like that, many of the believers, and this is scattered in the Bible, they will complain and say, if Jesus was alive and God was there, why didn't he save us?
7: Yes.
6: Why must he allow us to go into, why is it that he promised us that he will rapture us before the time? But Jesus did not say he will rapture you before the time. Do you understand it? Jesus never told you that he was going to rapture you before tribulation. In fact, he told you that they would deliver you up to tribulations. This is what he's telling you. Please, the first flight people, hear me. And hear the word of God here. He said they would deliver you up to tribulations. That is what he said. They would deliver you up to tribulations and kill you. You see, it's a plain language of English. They would deliver, their people would deliver you, my Christians, my children, unto tribulations. And then they will kill you. There has been several tribulations that have come. People have killed people long time. But there's one, he says, great tribulation. So what he's talking about covers all of them to the end. Then he said they will kill you, the believers. So assuming you're saying that the great tribulation is so terrible that if we stay, they will kill us all. But there has been other tribulation, they kill people. Jesus didn't rapture people. Do you understand?
7: Yes, sir.
6: What is then the measurement of judgment to people that Jesus allowed them to be killed when went through tribulations? Some form of tribulation, they were killed. And then we, in the last days, that we don't have to go through because we are priced what? Or we are priced possession than them. And we are all Christians too.
7: Sure.
6: Please, you understand the point
7: now? Sure.
6: So the measurement and the standard of salvation is the same for everybody. And the Bible indicates that God is not partial.
7: No respect of persons.
6: Yes. Then let's go to that. And then he says, we'll get to a point where all nations will hate us.
7: Yes.
6: So we need to get to that point where all nations hate us. They won't open their doors for us. At least some one or two nations have started, but it's not all. It's not widespread. So we have leverage. We are still preaching the gospel.
7: Sure.
6: But until we get to a point where you say, Jesus, you are arrested. You say, Libra Kappa, you are arrested. You see, that is what it is. And I've seen visions about that. And we are getting there. And the Christians and believers were still on earth. So we need to wait. And he talked about, he opened up to these things when he talked about the fact that there will be tribulations and they will kill you. And then you will be hated by all nations. So when you get to the tribulation, the reason for tribulation is because these are the characteristics of the tribulation. These are the features of the tribulations. How we will know this is a tribulation is that they will hate us. They will kill us. That is where we will know this is a tribulation. Persecution. But just that the last one will be great. And he was telling believers, and he didn't tell you, I'm going to take you anywhere. Let's go, Apostle. Let's see if he took us somewhere.
7: Listen, and then many will be offended.
6: And the many that will be offended is that many of them who had professed Christ and they were praying for breakthroughs and they were in churches, but their love for Jesus was not there. They are like sheep, they are part of the flock, but they are goats. They will be offended that Jesus did not rapture us before and that men of God told us that there will be first flight, second flight, third flight, and it didn't come. They waited for it, didn't come. So people started perishing, dying. And so they were offended and they converted. Yes, they denied Jesus. So when he says many will be offended
7: will betray one another.
6: So they will say that we have followed and nothing happened. Hey, now, let me go and report. You see, the Christians, they are here. I've told you visions about that. They are here. Look at them. Then people will become arrested and killed and all of that. So many will betray one another, and they will hate one another.
7: Then many false prophets will rise up and deceive many.
6: Many false prophets will rise up and deceive many. And this is what we must understand. Now, number one, let's know the activities of false prophets. Let's know the activities of false prophets. Number one, Ahab was going to go to war. No, we have features of false prophets. You see, when we talk about false prophets, they are those that have not been sent by God. Let me explain to you who false prophets are. They are those that have been not been sent by God. They are those who also have been sent by God, but they've stopped consecration. They have stopped their consecration. So they've corrupted their spirit. So they may hear words to speak according to the office they carry, but that statement and those words are not from God. So it won't come to pass. It can't be substantiated. They were called, all right. But they've stopped consecrations. Let's look into the Bible. Because you see, the Bible says that, you know, every basis must be from the Bible. The Bible says that it was written for our learning.
7: Yes.
6: Our examples.
7: Yes.
6: So when something is happening in the system, we should go into the Bible to understand it. This is the understanding. Okay. And if you are a prophet too of God, you must not be found with pride. Because see, we are prophesying. We are not the ones working. It is the Holy Spirit who is working.
7: Yes.
6: So if a prophet says that, oh, I've worked on the time. Like, who like, that means that you can manipulate the timelines of God. No, it's not possible. When Jesus told me, don't travel in the month of this and that. Do you know the time, the number of months he has been? And when he told me that, he got his prophet to also spoke to me about that, confirm it to me. So I know the intensity of the thing he's saying. So I'm not like, okay, I'm going to do, I've been doing your work that you told me to do. So maybe he wanted me to know. Please, do you understand the point?
7: Sure.
6: Good. Now, I just want you to get it. Now, so when we talk about false prophets, they are prophets that are not of God. Their spirit is of Baal. So they prophesy lies.

0: Like when somebody misleads your spirit, your salvation, and you are lost in Christ, can you say it's a mistake?
1: No.
0: Now, the Bible uses the word error rather than a mistake. You see, sometimes we get to a point where we don't want to offend anybody. So because of that, we bring our own terms outside the jurisdiction of the language of God, and we begin to communicate that one. We have also become corrupt. The Lord sent them and said, don't look at their faces. Prophesy to them. Because if you are going to look at their faces, you can't prophesy to them. Mm-hmm. Why? Because this is your uncle. This is your nephew. This one gave you money here and there. So if you look at their faces, you can't prophesy.
1: Yes.
0: You cannot be trustworthy. God, Jesus can't trust you. Jesus cannot trust you. I think that some of us, Jesus took us through a certain route so that we can speak boldly. I hope you understand my point.
1: Sure.
0: Now. Yes. There are prophets who lie. Even ourselves, they lie. I can testify to you about it. They speak the things they've not seen, they've not known. Recently, somebody lied on me. Which, like, I would never believe that guy for anything in this world. Because if you can lie about this simple matter, then I should believe you just hear the Lord. You are joking. That means you, when you lie, you are not affected. You see, your conscience is not disturbing you.
1: That's dangerous.
0: Yes. So if you took this phone and you tell me, and I'm there with you, as you're a prophet, you call yourself a prophet. And I believe you're a prophet because you said it. Okay, no problem. Then you took this phone and I saw it. Camera was on you. You didn't know I have seen it. Then we ask you and say, I didn't take it. And you swear heaven and earth you didn't take it. Just by that act, there's no prophecy you're going to give that I will believe. I won't believe. And God won't send you to me because he knows I won't believe you. And there's this thing that in Christianity, we find it very, very hard to comprehend. I'm talking about the Christians and the presbytery. The Lord said, this is the instructions of Jesus. So if you are coming to be a prophet, this modality should be simple for you. He says, let the prophets, there are many, no problem, take turns. One should prophesy at a time. Let the rest of them don't prophesy. Judge the prophecy.
1: Yes.
0: So you can prophesy. We didn't prophesy some. We will judge it. And when we want to judge it, you don't want it. We will tell you as it is. When the Lord tells me to call you, I'm calling you to tell you, oh, okay, I sympathize you. But the point is that this was done pridefully. So going forward, you see, to encourage you in what way? I have to encourage you within the word of God.
1: Mm-hmm.
0: I have to encourage you to prophesy lies again. No. I have to encourage you to be mindful of the things you put out there. Don't you have a community of prophets that you can pray together and then each of them will take turns? Like, look at Paul and the rest. You read the Bible, it's there.
1: Mm-hmm.
0: People don't have time to read the Bible. That's why you're like that. So when the Bible talks about prophets, they are marks of false prophets. You just have to understand. That's what I'm teaching you people. Because I'm raising prophets as well. Don't go be, and I'm prophesying. If it doesn't come to pass, you are false. I won't be there to tell you that because you are my friend, then I'm standing on the podium defending you. No. Jesus will be in heaven and he will be disappointed in me. Because you can have the good spirit, the Holy Spirit, and yet speak falsehood.
1: Yes, sir.
0: It's just the same way a prophet, who is a prophet, I know he's a prophet, but lied on me. So I know that you have a lying tongue, even though you carry the spirit of God, but you are abusing it. I won't believe you because you are false. You see, your spirit is not false, but the things you put out there are false. Please, are you getting the point now?
1: Sure.
0: That's what I'm saying. See, there's a way of communication, for example. If the prophecy is an emphatic statement and it misses, you've missed. You've missed. But if it's like, as for me, this is what God has shown me. I don't know the time it will come to pass. But I have seen that maybe Gideon, you are going to handle this camera. The kind of camera I saw that you were handling was very big and all of that. But I didn't see the timeline. It was announced to me. Fine. But if I

0: practically tell you that this camera will be used in 2026. First match. And first match came, the camera was not there. You didn't use that camera. I cannot come back and tell you that then it is God who deceived me. No. And I cannot compare it with when God sent you and then he gives a prophecy in the clause and says, go to Nineveh, prophesy to them that destruction is coming if they don't repent. If you see the composition of the prophecy, there was a clause. Go to them and prophesy to them, destruction is coming if they don't repent. So if you go and the people beat you up and suck you from there, they don't repent, then the destruction will come. But if they repent, God gave the window already. We should learn prophetic well and stop the suggestions you are putting out there. Sometimes when you watch some things, you like, it's like a shame. It's like a shame. We are mocking. It's like we are causing people to mock God.
1: Yes.
0: It's like then where we are, we cannot really believe this kind of God. We cannot believe this kind of God. No, that is not the point. The point I'm making is that. That is what I'm sharing with people. We need to learn properly. We need to learn well. That is why when I'm teaching the prophetic mentorship school, I teach the ifs and thens about the word of God. So that you understand that when I'm presenting a message, people should quote you by what you say. Words are very important. The prophetic employs words in communicating. So we need to be mindful of and understand the words we are putting out there. That is what I want to say about that. Because if you look, there are patterns of this in the Bible. He says, if he speak and it doesn't come to pass, they've spoken presumptuously. I didn't tell them. So look into the Bible right now. You will see that when all the prophets had gotten together, Ahab was about to go to war. Let's say in our political dispensation, someone is about to go to war. In politics, they go to war because they are going to fight between the two of them. Yes. But it's not like exchange of blows, but it's like exchange of ideas.
1: Yes,
0: it's a war. One will emerge a winner. So if you stand and prophesy that God told me this, that is what, you see, that is what makes God credible with you. But when you speak and doesn't come to power, then we refer to scripture. He says, I have not spoken to you because you have spoken presumptuously. Either you didn't know the timelines, you didn't understand something, that it would have happened, but you didn't understand it. Or it was supposed to. But when the angel was communicating, you were too excited, you didn't hear it well. So there are scenarios of that. You, the communicator, become the face of it. Because as for God, by his scripture, he has dissociated himself that I didn't send the person. He's given a modality that the moment it doesn't come to pass, it's not me. So then you have to be very careful in what? In communicating. You have to really, really be like, you have to trust what you're saying. That's what it takes faith to prophesy. You have to understand it properly before you speak. Because it will affect you, it will affect your ministry, it will affect everything about you. Please, do you understand the point now?
1: Sure.
0: Now, in educating prophet, I'm saying this because I just want prophet to be educated. And humility is that, listen, you don't know where I stand before Christ. So you can't tell me that maybe as you are teaching correctly, but because I started ministry before you, or I have been around a long time, 40 years before you, I won't listen to you. It's your own cup of tea. Because, do you understand? Nyansa ohui. And you'll be a wafu adwin kwa na nyansa ohui tri. The Bible says it. And the last days, God sends people wilder to teach people. And my office, I'm a teacher. I teach the things of the Spirit. And I teach the word of God accurately.
1: Hallelujah.
0: So I'm telling you as it is in the Bible. That Ahab was going to war. All the prophets who gathered together, all of them were prophesying lies. They prophesy lies. Before people will prophesy into certain kind of things, I had already spoken about the verdict of God. That I was before him, he told me this. Because this one, when God, and it's one of the reasons why I teach certain things and I say that sometimes you will see five boys in their generation, all of them can become president. But it is how their mothers and their parents raise them up and the kind of things they encounter throughout their life of growth, and the things they will do on earth that will impact their agenda still to be there or active or not. For example, anyone that you are supposed to go sit upon a throne, make sure you don't offend people who sit upon thrones, because your throne, you're able to know. Prophet, apostle, you were here when I spoke about, I've spoken secretly to you about a lot of things.
1: Yes, sir.
0: So you know that, hey, this guy is a prophet. Mm-hmm. Because I tell you that this one, this is how it is.
1: Yes, sir.
0: But I won't present it. I'll just speak parabolically, yes, to the people. Now, I'll tell you, this man of God, this one, he has done something. They've actually overturned, yes, his seat.
1: Yes, sir.
0: So you won't hear of him again. Mm-hmm. It happens.
1: Exactly.
0: It doesn't happen.
1: It happens.
0: Good. So the point I'm making is that the Spirit of God speaks, and he speaks with clarity. Mm. It is up to you.
1: Up to you.
0: Yes. Anytime you start putting the Word of God, the potent Word of God, which are principles of the Spirit, and that helps the believers to grow, you put it down. Mm. Like you belittle it.
1: Yes.
0: You're on your own.
1: Mm.
0: Because Jesus teaches about something, and then you think you are greater than he, you come and teach that thing, you come and teach it like, you drop it, it's not possible. Your voice is muted.
1: Mm.
0: So people start that way, and then they end their ministry. They end it.
1: Mm.
0: So people must understand the things that they are supposed to say and the things they are not supposed to say. Mm. And that's what makes people false. Or when somebody is a false teacher, what makes a false teacher? It's about the things he's saying.
1: Yes.
0: Doesn't represent scripture.
1: Yes, sir.
0: Maybe people testify that he started well, he was preaching. Is that not the case?
1: Mm-hmm.
0: So on that light, I'm telling you that prophets, the same happens to prophet.
1: Mm.
0: That you may be speaking well. You started well, you prophesy well. But now, all the prophecy you are seeing, it doesn't come to pass. Mm. So then we classify you as what? False. Because Jesus said, if it doesn't come to pass, don't fear him. The prophet has spoken, yes, presumptuously. I didn't send him. He said the prophet has spoken. That means he recognized that you are a prophet, all right. But because you have spoken a lie, that it was in the name of the Lord, but it was not in the name of the Lord. Mm. That's what I'm saying. So teachers can teach. So I'm teaching accurately. One time I come and I start teaching off, I have become a false teacher.
1: Mm.
0: So I need to repent and be reinstated, right?
1: Sure. Yes, sir.
0: So that is why. That is the reason for these things. People must understand, please. It's something from Jesus. Say amen to the Lord.
1: Amen.
0: Mm. Say amen to the Lord.
1: Amen.
0: Hallelujah, somebody.
1: Praise the Lord.
0: Now, it's the teaching of the Word of God that will help you bring clarity to your life. Because everybody can pick up a Bible and be on the street with microphone and say, I'm a prophet, start prophesying. Okay. And that is what the doctor said, that over 90-something percent in Africa are quacks. Like, because I don't know who gave him that numbers, because you also have to speak according to because the people you are addressing are a spiritual kingdom.
1: Mm.
0: We are in a spiritual kingdom. And the spiritual kingdom, you don't put assumptions out.
1: Okay.
0: You need to speak truth.
1: Mm.
0: And the truth you have to speak, if you have to speak based on what the Lord is telling you, then I don't have a problem. But if you yourself say you have not done any research, you understand? The Holy Spirit is not speaking to you. You are speaking your own, then you are also speaking presumptuously.
1: Mm.
0: That's the point. Because Elijah one time in the Bible said something and God told him that I've reserved 7,000. So unknown to Elijah, he was saying something different.
1: Mm-hmm.
0: But God told him, no, what you are thinking is not what I've done. I've done something beyond your imagination.
1: Mm.
0: Again, there have been several scenarios where they thought that they had killed all the prophets. Okay? But is it Obadiah, yes, who kept the Obadiah 50?
1: Another 50 in the cave.
0: So Elijah was the one prophesying, and he thought he was the only one left.
1: Mm.
0: No, not knowing that 50 were hidden in caves.
1: Sure.
0: And God was telling him that there are a lot of them that are there that you don't know. So Obadiah could hide 50, but what about the ones who are in the bush, training, under training, praying on some mountains you don't know? So we cannot put where statement pridefully outside. It's a category, it's a class. Pride, period.
1: Mm.
0: That's the point. That's how it is.
1: Mm.
0: So we need to be mindful. That's the kind of thing that we are supposed to do. Because the moment we become Jesus, we are supposed to teach the Word of God.
1: Mm.
0: The woman became Jesus. That's it. People have followed. Like, we teach the word of God. We study the word of God. Mm-hmm. Do you understand when I say that? You know, like, theology is the study of the word. But you cannot say you have studied the word of God and so you don't want to acknowledge the spirit operation. That is also very dangerous.
1: Yes, sir. Word of
2: life. In these last days,
3: when that day will never come, will not come, unless
1: the falling away comes.
3: Number one, the falling away comes first.
1: And the man of sin is revealed.
3: And the man of sin is revealed.
2: Something extraordinary is eventuating.
3: After the man of sin is revealed, that's when the day of the Lord will come.
2: A wonder, a stupendous spectacle.
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5: 1 Samuel chapter 17, by then 16, the previous chapter, David has been anointed to replace Saul as a shepherd boy. Can you imagine you are on the throne, but your successor has been anointed? So you have become a caretaker king. It's just a matter of time. I always tell people that if Saul can reign 40 years, and God says that it is none that I'm about to make you king, then it can mean that you can be a bishop, an apostle, and everybody can be healing you and all that, but you are still on probation. That is why meekness and humility in the things of God or in life is important. Because the applause of men can bring deception. But it is only the mandate of God that stands forever. And you can only know this in the secret place of the Lord. As the deer panteth after the water brook, so my soul panteth after the Lord. Early in the morning, I will rise and praise the Lord. That is why David is a man after God's own heart. Because God created man for fellowship. And David understood that essence. That irrespective of my weakness and my sins, as long as I abide before my king, he will not take his sweet Holy Spirit away from me. And he will cover my weakness and cover my shame and will be my strength. Because that is where is my refuge. So here they are. For 40 days, Goliath is the giant problem. Will appear, and Bible says the height and the width and the stature of Goliath alone is another story to tell. It's scary and intimidating. And Saul, who is the tallest and the strongest among Israel, from his shoulder upward, nobody can match him. And he's been a man of war from his youth. When he commands, everybody will follow because the guy is good in warfare. And Goliath will appear, not the whole Philistines, one man. And he will stood there on the mountain and declare that he needs a man from the Israelites to come forth and confront him. And whoever will prevail as one, and you'll be the slave of the other who won. So if Israel prevail, the Philistines will be. There will not be war. And Bible says he appears every day for 40 days. And each time he appears and speaks, his voice alone vibrates everywhere. And so the military commanders and the generals and everybody will start running. Now, if the military commanders and the generals and everything are running, what about you, a chicken in the corner? So from the story, he said, then David spoke to the men who stood by him, saying, what shall be done for the man who kills this Philistine and takes away the reproach from Israel? For who is this uncircumcised Philistine that he should defy the armies of the living God? How can a 70-year-old speak boldly? Because when you dwell in the secret place, you always come out with courage over situation, courage over lack of money, courage over the problems in a marriage, courage over the problem, over your finances, over your health, over everything, as if you have already been healed, as if you already have billions in your pocket, as if you have already done great things. But the truth of the matter is that the situation might seem like it's there, but you are no more panicking. Why? Because you are being fueled from the secret place. Because in the secret place, you gather strength and courage to overcome. And Bible says, and David encouraged himself in the Lord. Why? Because the secret place. And Abel answered him in this manner, saying, so shall it be done for the man who kills him. Now Eliab, his oldest brother, heard when he spoke to the man. And Eliab's anger was aroused against David and said, why did you come down here? And with whom have you left those few sheep in the wilderness? I know your pride and the insolence of your heart, for you have come down to see the battle. And David said, what have I done now? Is there not a cause? To overcome giant problems which the enemy brought your way, from your office, your business, your marriage, your health, your finances, your promotion, your everything. In that giant problem, child of God, lies your lifting up, lies your victory, lies your relevance. But at the same time, if you are not careful, there will be an Eliab. You have to be careful of your Eliabs in overcoming your giant problems. Your Eliab will appear and said, this one is not prayer, because the Eliabs come with a suggestive voice to take you out of your secret place. That is when they will come and tell you, this one is prayer. You have been praying all this while. What have you seen? I know somebody in the corner. You are becoming too fanatic. You think you are the only one praying, and they bombard you. Oh, go for that loan, quick loan. The interest is not much, because I've told you what a giant problem is. It's a problem. Naturally, you can't do anything about it. So you are suffocating. And if you are drowning, you clutch to anything. And that is where the voice of Eliab will come. Because pressure from the landlord, pressure from the children. You come and the children are eating. And this one says, okay, the doctor is telling you, without money, no surgery. There is no money to feed. You get home and the woman or the man is waiting for you. He said, where did we end last night? He said, where is my food? Then he brings you food, you open your stone. He said, but where is my food? He said, the money you gave doesn't reach me. You invite your wife, I don't go. She's wearing jeans, knicker. You are bleeding because not that you have gone to invite the devil. You are seeing the devil ride before you. That child, that is where the child becomes even worse. And they tell you, hey, are you there? Take him to this river, take him to that thing. Me, when that thing happened, that's where. Because the thing is that you are suffocating. So you are looking for an answer. And because the secret place, the refuge, is where you gather your strength and you have not been there, you are just coming to church to hear. You will force yourself like so to offer a sacrifice. He said you are insolent and you are proud. So be careful the voices you hear when you are confronting your giant problems. That is where they will come in like a friend. They can even pose with love. They can even pose with pleading, with bargaining. When you hear it, you lose your soul. Oh, it's nothing. This one is nothing. Oh, I went through this. Oh, you relax. You relax. Don't even worry yourself too much. Don't even pray. Don't even pray. Let's just stay there. God will do it. God will do it. So it makes you feel some good. Because around that time, you have decided that you are going to have an all night with the issue. And they said, and you two think, oh yes, I've been praying about this. So fine. Let me be still and see what the salvation does. They come in with a voice that will make you back out. Or sometimes they will become emotional. Emotional blackmail. And because you love them, you know, love can either make you or destroy you. So you have to correct that child. But the way the child will do, some of them can be very, then they fall down and they will cry and they will attract attention. And everybody is saying, oh, why will you allow? So you would just allow it. It's a voice of Eliab. That child is a problem. The only way the child can learn is to take him through this, but through emotions. As a parent, you heard the voice of Eliab and you leave that child. Then the child becomes something worse tomorrow. In that marriage, the man has been abusing you, beating you, more than football match between Chelsea and Arsenal. Every time you come, it's like you have entered into the ring. And when that happens, everybody will tell you, this man will kill you, will kill you. Just take a break. Go to your parents. Just separation to preserve yourself. He said, oh, it's nothing. Because every time the man will do it, the man will go down and say, I love you. Then when he's coming here, he's bought you your favorite. Because he knows, you see, the voice of Eliab knows the soft spots to press. And you keep postponing. The next day we heard you are dead. Or you have become mad. It's a giant problem. Giant problems, you don't face them with emotions. I said, sometimes they need to pause and hear the teaching, not the prayer. Because giant problems affect you emotionally, mentally, psychologically, physically, spiritually. And in giant problems, that is where you will get people coming, begging. And when it goes on, you don't want to be seen as bad person. Then you say, okay, so it's okay. And then in that company, you know this is what is going on. And this is what I should be able to do by voices of Eliab. Hey, this man, if you die, hey! So what you are supposed to do, you will not do it. Sometimes even the pastor can talk you into it. Oh, stay small. And then sometimes they will use prophecy. And I went praying somewhere and they call your name and they said this about this. So you know what God has told you and what you should have done. But because you heard the voice of Eliab, you did not do it. Today, I rebuke every voice of Eliab that is trying to stand in your way to weaken you for not you advancing. In the name of Jesus. The voice of Eliab. Be careful with the voice of Eliab when you are confronting your giant problems. You set your alarm to wake up at 5, 6 or whatever. Then alarm, and then when you are getting up, you say, oh, are you not tired? You came last night. You are so tired. You rest more. Then you rest more. Right? Before you know, you are gone. The voice of Eliab. It is subtle. It can get you angry so that you abandon what you are going to do. You are prepared to go and pray and everything. That is the time when your spirit is set to go and pray. That is when they will come and provoke you. By the time you realize you are angry, your voice is on top, you are shouting, screaming, and your pressure is high. Destroy everything. So you leave the prayer. It's the voice of Eliab. Because anytime the voice of Eliab attacks, he attacks your soft spot. The voice of Eliab. He said, you are insolent. You are proud. Who sent you? Yet he knew the father sent him to bring food. You've left the sheep. Did he leave the sheep on his wheel? His father sent him to bring food. And Eliab is very much aware. But the voice of Eliab was trying to persuade David from harvesting and actualizing the blessing within the giant problem. Bible said that, for if they have known, they wouldn't have crucified the Son of Glory. Peter, who revealed Jesus in Matthew 16, in the same chapter, not long, became the voice of Eliab. He said, why will you go to that? You cannot go. Did you hear what Jesus said? He said, go behind me, Satan. It was not Peter who is the Satan. It's the voice that is speaking through Peter. And so be careful. The voice that is speaking through your husband. The voice that is speaking through your child. The voice that is speaking through your pastor. The voice that is speaking through your wife. The voice that is speaking through your boss. The voice that is speaking. And be able to discern what voice is speaking. I told you of Samson. And Delilah troubled Samson until Samson became perplexed. And he devoured his secret. Because the voice of Eliab will always trouble you. You can even go to sleep and you are thinking about it. Initially, you will ignore that advice. But you go to sleep and then you start playing. Tomorrow, your attitude changes towards your husband. Your attitude changes towards your wife. Your attitude changes towards your boss. And things are beginning to happen. The voice of Eliab. I curse every voice of Eliab today that is whispering to you and making you draw cold feet and not doing what you needed to do. Wrap in love and persuasion. But look at David's answer. This answer can only be given by the man who stays in the secret place of the Most High. He said, is there not a cause? And he turned away. He did not stand or stay. He turned away. Anytime you face giant problems and everything, the only way you can deal with the voice of Eliab is to know the cause for where you exist. The cause for where you are going. The cause by which you started that project. The cause by why you got employed in that company. The cause by why you came to that church. The cause by why you got married in the first place. The cause by why you embark on that business. The cause by why you embark on that journey. And because of that cause, the cause is so much important than wasting your time to listen to a voice of Eliab. Because the voice of Eliab will make you to compromise. Oh, I don't want to offend him. Because we always think that love is not by offense. Sometimes you have to learn to say no in love and don't feel guilty. No, don't feel guilty. Because the Bible says that God who loves us rebukes us and he chastises us as children. So discipline is bad. How many of you have wronged God and God left you off the hook? You were in school and committed abortion and removed your womb and God saved. Because you got saved, you thought then you have fresh womb. You go through the consequences until you are fully paid off the consequences through prayer and sacrifices. Before there will be a new restoration of a womb. When David sinned, didn't God punish him? So why will you be here? When your child misbehaves or does something, you need to whip the child or discipline the child and everything. You will use love. So you are in a house when the child misbehaves and everything, and the father disciplines the child, then he runs to them, and the mother says, "Oh, don't mind your, I love you, I love you." Check those children. They become worse. But when he went to the mother, said, "Oh, you have come. Me, I'll double it. Tomorrow the child obesity straight." I said, overcoming giant problems. Because giant problems can eat you. They are not things to entertain with. The voice of Eliab, you have to know the cause to overcome a giant problem. The first thing is have a place of refuge. The second is that descend the voice of Eliab. The third thing is that have a cause. Have a cause. Have a cause why you came to Adonai. Have a cause why you are in the church. So that nobody will tell you that look at what the pastor is doing. Look at whatever he's doing and all those things. And because of that, then you will turn away. Then you didn't know the cause why you came to church in the first place. When you know the cause, you will not be offended. At the office, you met them there. Why are they talking you out? And there they are still working. You are the one who will be the blowman and get whatever it is and get angry. And you, don't you know the cause? Why you are there? They fire you and then they maintain their job. In that marriage, there they are sitting. Their husbands are not even giving them more chop money. They use their own money to cook. And they tell you, you are sitting with this foolish man who is not taking care. Yet your husband is buying you things you need. Unless you don't say anything. Not much, but everything is taken care of. And then you begin comparing your husband with that man. And then you come disturbing your husband. And you are troubling your husband. And every day, the voice of Eliab. You should know the cause why you are in that marriage. So that when the voice of Eliab comes, you will turn and say, is there not a cause? Is there not a cause why I became a pastor? Is there not a cause why I am married? Is there not a cause? A lot of us don't know the cause. So Mordecai told Esther, when they also faced a giant problem in Haman, he said, if you do not take a step, deliverance will come from somewhere, but you will perish. Who knows you are in the kingdom at such a time like this? Ask someone, do you know the time? David knew his time. He's 17 years. The difference between what David heard and the other said is that David knew his time. That this is the time. This giant problem of Goliath is my time to shine. I prophesy, may you see the time to shine in the face of that adversity. The time to blow up in the face of that land. The time to blow and to get up in a place of difficulty. Because God cannot exalt you until he first humbles you. To the child in the secret place, problems will not come to destroy you. They came to make you better. But you should know the cause. Why they ostracize you? Why they said all those things? Because if they do not throw Jephthah out and call him a son of a harlot, he wouldn't have been the commander general of Israel. It was a giant problem. If they did not sell Joseph and put him in the pit and strip him of his coat of many colors and serve in Potiphar's house and Potiphar's wife lied against him, he would not have risen to fulfill the dream that he had when he was 17 years. Can you see the victory in the giant problem? You can only overcome the giant problem when you know the cause. The next thing to overcome a giant problem is learn to turn away. Because sometimes the association you are keeping can make you, because you want to please the association. So because you want to please them, you feel if I turn away, I will lose them. So in order to please them, you will obey them. You fit into it. And you think, oh, they are elders. I don't want to be seen disrespectful. But yet you know what the elder is telling you is disrespectful and is total, like my brother would say, bangalash. But you want to be seen as the respectful boy, as the respectful man, as the respectful husband, as the respectful this. So you want to stay there, yet you are suffocating. Many men have been destroyed by giant problems because they fail to turn away from the Eliabs. How do you turn away? To stand on your grounds because you know the cause. To say, yes, you said it, but no, this is what I am doing. No, I am not leaving the church. If you can go, you can go. No, I am not leaving the work. No, I am not leaving the business. No, I am not leaving the ministry. No, I am not giving up on this. No, I am not compromising. If you like, don't give me the contract. Don't give me the work. And you will not be apologetic about it. To care whether you even offend your wife or your husband. Because you knew what you are doing is right. It's not arrogance. It's knowing the cause. No, to say to your child, you will not get this. If he lies, he should kill himself. And no matter who come and speak, you will not mind them. Because you know the cause. You are not wicked. You are only saving a situation and correcting something. And that is how God deals with his children. He loves us, but he knows the cause. And he deals with that by the cause. When Jesus was hanged, what did he say? My Lord, why have you forsaken me? Because at that time, the whole sin of the world was upon Christ. And God cannot look up to sin. So he turned his back on the Son. Does it mean that he doesn't love the Son? But there is a curse on the cross. There is a curse.
6: There is a curse.
5: A guy saw a caterpillar. You know, caterpillar develops into a butterfly. And saw that this butterfly is trying to emerge. And whenever they are emerging, the thing have to die off before it will peel. Because the cocoon have to die before the butterfly can emerge into a new thing. That is why salvation is there. The old self have to die before the new can emerge. And when he saw it, he saw that this butterfly is coming. And look at it, he's struggling. So he said, oh, let me help. And then he helped pull out the butterfly. The butterfly died. Most of us, the voice of Eliab, are those when we are going through things that we need to learn to pray. We need to learn to be hard. We need to learn lessons that we will remember forever and not repeat the foolishness of what we are doing. That is where we get interventions. And it cuts short the process of our endurance, the process of our discipline, the process of our being shaped. You kill the process. There is always a cause. Why the caterpillar have to die from the dive of the cocoon? Leave the butterfly to struggle out. When the butterfly learns to struggle, by the time he finishes struggling out and comes out, his wings shall be strong. The eagle, the mother eagle, when they are going to give birth, they rise to a highest mountain. And the first period of delivery, they do their nest with soft grass before they will deliver. So you have comfort. But up to a time, the parent will remove all this softness and bring in thorns and tissues into the same cage where the child is lying. They are not wicked. But as the thorns and tissues, the sleeping becomes uncomfortable and they cannot turn and they cannot do anything, they struggle to go out. And it is there that they master their wings to fly. I prophesy to you, may you master out of your pain. May you master out of the challenges. May you master out of the trouble. May you master out of the shame. May you master out of the things you are going through. May you master and become better. Because the storms are not to destroy us. How? To overcome giant problems. It is not a time of pampering. Because there is a cause. Leave her to cry. Leave him to be there. Leave. He will not die. He will come out better. There's a child who advised him, talking to him, this and all those things. Then he had an issue. And they carried him. When I heard it, I said, leave him. After he has gone to that canterbury and he's learned the expense of freedom, which he has taken it for granted. When he comes out, nobody will advise him again. Because it is two things. When you go to jail and you come out, or you are arrested by police and you are being in cell before, it is two things. You either change or you become worse. It means that when you become worse, you are too stupid that you are even useless to be on this earth. Because when you come out, what you have gone through, you shall learn. That is why anytime you go to the cell or the prison, there is a captain. And so when you enter in there, they will welcome you with some slaps and bullying. They want you to know that there is another world. And you need to understand this. So when you come out of that situation, because situations don't come to destroy us, they come to be able to shape us and make us better. If you have never learned from the things you go through, then you are so stupid and foolish that you will never learn anything and you can never become anything in this world. How can you be burnt by fire? And the next time you go, maybe that day you only touch the cylinder and it burned you. But this time you put all your hand in the cylinder. We need to examine your mind in the psychiatric hospital. So storms, how to overcome them is to turn aside. Tell somebody, turn aside. Stop pleasing people. God presented a storm for you to arrive, but you want to please people. And so you remain there. Then he said, what have I done? Is that not a cause? 20. Then he turned from him toward another and said the same thing. And these people answered him as the first ones did. What is he inquiring? The prize out of the storm. Others saw Goliath as a challenge, as a giant problem. But David saw in the giant problem a reward. So he was going for the reward because the reward is the cause for the giant problem. Oh, may you see the reward in the giant problem. There are so many proverbs in the Bible, but the one I love is what Samson said. Out of the eater comes something sweet. May you receive the sweetness out of the eater. They send the eater to kill you, but in the eater you find sweetness. I said, in the eater you find sweetness. In the eater you find sweetness. In that problem you find sweetness. In that problem, you find elevation. In that problem, you find glorification. In that problem, you find blessings. In that problem, you became a strong prayer warrior. In that problem, you became discerning. In that problem, you woke up from your slumber. In that problem, you became wiser. In that problem, that is sent to destroy you, rather transformed you. Jesus said, if I only be lifted up, I'll draw all men unto myself. He said, show me the price. David said, show me the price. I am a man from the secret place. I understand the price. Because this will not happen for nothing. This one, circumcised Philistine. No, it's not for nothing. 31, he said, now when the words which David spoke were heard. Because when you speak from the secret place, your words will be heard. There are words that put fear. There are words that bring faith. And when you are confronted with your giant problem, hear the word of faith and not the word of fear. Hey, this one, that's what kill your father. That's what kill your mother. That's whatever it is. You cannot do it. You know we are poor. So stay where you are. Don't do anything. When you wear hard, you don't do this. Hey, when cutting is there, you don't. Hey, Master, give me a break. There is a cause. The way you are studying, the way you are reading, the way you are praying, if you don't take time, you'll be crazy. Let me be crazy. You should know the cause. Where I'm coming from, I know something is chasing me. So I know the cause. That you will not pamper me to go and pray. I will go and pray. He said, now when the words which David spoke were heard, they reported them to Saul, and he sent for him. You see, when your time of facing the giant problem, as you cry on God, heaven will hear. Because Saul is the ultimate answer to the problem. And in the same way, God is the ultimate answer to our problem. And he said, then David said to Saul, let no man's heart fail because of him. Your servant will go and fight with this Philistine. And Saul said to David, you are not able to go against this Philistine to fight with him, for you are a youth, and he a man of war from his youth. The next thing you should be careful of when you are overcoming your giant problems is the voice of the king. And the voice of king are voice of authorities. Voice of leadership and authorities can stop you from overcoming your storm to become what God wants you to. Because they will give you history and scenarios out of experience. And they will tell you, look at me, it's experience. It's not every counsel out of experience that you need to take. Though in the multitude of candles there's safety, you have to know to have discernment. By what I know, you cannot start that ministry. By what I know, you cannot survive in this area. By what I know, this company, don't go there. They are not advising you from a divine perspective. They are advising you from a fleshy perspective. And because you respect them so much and you look up to them so much, you think the words of the elder is like the voice of God. He said, hey, this man, I respect him. Hey, what he say is true. Do you know how many years of experience in that business? You want to go and do this investment? Please listen. Listen. By the charge of the secret place, you listen with the ears of the spirit. Because the elder can prevent you. Saul spoke. He's an elder. He's a king. But look at David's answer. 34. But David said to Saul, your servant used to keep his father's sheep. And when a lion or a bear came and took a lamb out of the flock, I went out after it and struck it and delivered the lamb from its mouth. And when it arose against me, I caught it by its beard and struck and killed it. 36. Your servant has killed both lion and bear. And this uncircumcised Philistine will be like the one of them, seeing he has defiled the armies of the living God. The next point to overcome your giant problem or challenge is to know your experiences with God and your experiences of how you have overcome some challenges yourself. Because any challenges you overcame, there are lessons for you to learn. And the challenges I overcome will not be the challenges you overcame. And the intervention and the experiences will not be the same way. So though you are older than me, and you are wiser than me, and you have lived longer than me, I should be able to compare. If I was able to overcome, and I had the help of God around that time, then it means that this one also can overcome. So to overcome your storms, draw from your past experiences as well. There is nothing you go through that did not teach you a lesson. Draw from it. You draw from that lesson to guide you for the next decision and to even discern whether what somebody is telling you you should follow or not. He said, I have the lion, I have the bear, I have this. I was able to deal with them in the same way this man will be like the bears and the lions, which means that I have a reference point. Because it is in your reference point you got the courage, not by the experience of somebody, because my experience cannot be your experience. So I appreciate your counsel, but this and fact. Many people have believed in some people's counsel and their businesses have been ruined. Their life has been destroyed because they trusted them so much that they will never make a mistake. Yet they have experiences, but they threw that experience away. They were feeling somehow that even when the counsel is coming, say, you trust me, they were feeling that, no, this thing is wrong. But they trusted them instead of trusting their instincts. What is the Holy Spirit telling you in the situation? As against what your pastor is telling you. As against what your father is telling you. As against what your mentor. As against what your spiritual father is telling you. What is God also telling you? What has experience taught you? When you face your giant problems, you don't go with somebody's armor. You go with your own armor. After this, Saul clothed David with his armor. And when David wanted to move, he said, I have not tried this. Listen, when you face giant problems and giant challenges, be bold to reject what does not work for you. That's how you overcome it. Irrespective of who gave it to you, be bold. Not insolent, but be bold. And let the person know, I have not tried this. David said, I have not tried this. So it is not here that I will try it. Because you don't overcome your giant problem with somebody's borrowed victory experience. Counsel is good, but weigh it on a scale. He took 5 stones and a sling. It is that which brought him victory. Because to overcome your giant problems would be dependent upon your own experiences, not somebody's experience. Would be dependent upon your own strength, not somebody's strength. So you don't price a thing because somebody promised you. You price it because you know you have the money yourself to go and get it done. Ladies and gentlemen, if you learn these secrets of life, it doesn't matter what will come before you. You will always scale over. Because you will never make a budget based on somebody's pocket. Only make a budget based on your own pocket. If the person so come, it becomes a surplus. That is why the Bible says that, oh, you sluggard, oh, you foolish, go to the ant and learn their ways. What have you saved? Or you are looking at who has saved. Do you know what the person has? So that when you don't get, you say the person is wicked. Did you work for the person? Many people are living this life wearing a source armor. So they are always defeated. They can't face the problems they are facing. They can't deal with their issues. So anything that happens, they are running to their father to advise them. They are running to their mother. They are running to their spiritual father. They are running to this person. And so people know their problems more than God even knows. Because they are wearing a source armor. And they've left their own sling and stone, which they have mastered. Now remember that there are giant problems or challenges. But to overcome them, I have given you steps that you should follow. Know your secret place, number one. 2, discern the voice of Eliab. 3, you should know the cause why it came and why you are there to deal with it. 4, turn away from those voices and don't be apologetic because love can even make you fail. And to please people, you can get into it and you will not be. Because everything storm comes to teach you a lesson. So face it. 5, know your experience with God and your own experiences in the past of what you have come out from and what worked for you. They are blueprints you can use. 6, don't buy or take hook and sinker the advice or the counsel of the king, which is elders or authorities or fathers or whatever, because you don't want to offend, dependent upon what you have mastered. So use your stones and your sling, and that is where you get victory. Because God will not back what you borrowed. God will back what is original. God bless you.
4: 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Stay blessed, stay inspired, and keep shining.

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This broadcast is to inspire the flock of Jesus Christ to draw closer to Him through His word. For God so loved the world that He gave His only begotten Son, that whosoever believeth in Him should not perish but have eternal life. And now, the word of God.

Good evening. This is the New Tabernacle with Apostle Kofi Webb speaking live on Sunny FM. Once again, we have come to teach the truth and to speak the word of God to the saints. Beloved, today I want to talk about bearing fruit. Amen. What is bearing fruit and how do we bear fruit? As a child of God, you have to bear fruit, or you will not be able to taste the full advantages of the kingdom of God. It is very important to bear fruit. And before I begin to teach about this, please let us say a short prayer. Heavenly Father, I give you thanks. Lord of lords, King of kings, I give you praise. It is the entrance of your word that giveth light and giveth us the simple understanding. Let your word come. Let your truth come. Let the unadulterated word of God, which is backed by the Spirit of God, come. Let this word that I teach bring forth light, revelation, and understanding to your people. Let it bear fruit in them. Let them learn how to bear fruit. In the name of the Father, the Son, and of the Holy Spirit, I prayed. Amen. So, beloved, if you are joining me, this is Apostle Webb speaking truth to power. We are talking about bearing fruit. Amen. How do we bear fruit? And what is bearing fruit? In fact, what is fruit? We need to understand all these concepts so that it will be able to be put to use in our lives. Amen. But before I begin to enter deep into this word, let's go to John chapter 15. John 15:1 says, I am the true vine, and my Father is the husbandman. Every branch in me that beareth not fruit, he taketh away. And every branch that beareth fruit, he purgeth it, that it may bring forth more fruit. Amen. So this is talking about fruit, and our topic today is bearing fruit. Amen. So Jesus Christ is talking about fruit. And fruits we know comes from trees. Amen. The one we eat to get our nourishment, to get power. The seed of a plant typically is born in the fruit. You see seeds when you eat the fruit. So fruit means a lot. It means something deeper than we think. Amen. Now, if you have a seed, before the seed can germinate to become a plant, you must put it underneath the soil. The seed will go through some processes in this dark soil before it will germinate into a small sapling or a plant, and it will grow after being nurtured slowly over time to become a tree before it will bear fruit. So there is a process in bearing fruit. The tree also has roots in the deep soil. So you don't see the roots, but the tree cannot stand without the roots. Without the roots, the tree will just fall down. It will not be able to stand. It will not be able to get its nutrients to go through the stem to bear fruit, because the stem will feed these nutrients to the branches and the branches will bear fruit. Amen. So when Jesus said, I am the true vine, he's talking about something. And he says, and my Father is the husbandman. So Jesus is saying something. And he says that every branch in me that beareth not fruit, he taketh away. Beloved, as a child of God, you have to ask yourself, am I bearing fruit? Or what is even fruit? Amen. And he says, every branch that beareth fruit, he purgeth it, that it may bring forth more fruit. Amen. Now, I said to you that the roots of the plant, without it, the plant or the tree will fall down. So roots is symbolic of your spiritual side. You don't see your spiritual side, but it's there, it's present. It's the one that holds you and gives you every nourishment
to keep you alive. You don't see your spiritual side like you don't see the roots, but the roots keep you fed. Your spiritual side keeps you fed. So when your spiritual side is weak, it manifests in the type of fruits you bear in life. It manifests in whether you can bear fruit or not. Amen. So clearly Jesus was talking about bearing some kind of fruit, which is not the physical fruit that we pluck and eat. He's talking about something spiritual, something more than just what the eye sees. Amen. And then when he says that he is the true vine, Jesus is saying Jesus is the true vine because he obeys his Father and he's sinless and he bears fruit. Israel turned out to be the false vine because they bear not the good fruit. Amen. There is a scripture which is very, very symbolic of what I just said, and I'll read it to you so you understand. In Isaiah chapter 5, the Lord gave us a song. He says, let me read the verse 1. He says, now will I sing to my well-beloved a song of my well-beloved touching his vineyard. My well-beloved has a vineyard in a very fruitful hill, and he fenced it and gathered out of the stones thereof and planted it with the choicest vine and built a tower in the midst of it and also made a wine press therein. And he looked that it should bring forth grapes, and it brought forth wild grapes. And now, O inhabitants of Jerusalem and men of Judah, judge, I pray you, betwixt me and my vineyard. What could have been done more to my vineyard that I have not done it? Wherefore, when I looked that it should bring forth grapes, brought it forth wild grapes. And now go to, for I will tell you what I will do to my vineyard. I will take away the hedge thereof, and it shall be eaten up, and break down the wall thereof, and it shall be trodden down, and I will lay it waste, and it shall not be pruned, nor digged, but there shall come up briars and thorns. I will also command the clouds that they rain no rain upon it. For the vineyard of the Lord of hosts is the house of Israel, and the men of Judah his pleasant plant. And he looked up for judgment, and behold, oppression, for righteousness, but behold, a cry. So this bearing fruit has to do with Israel. It has to do with us. It has to do with we who God calls his own. Because Jesus says, I am the vine and my Father is the husbandman. Every branch in me, or he used the word in me. He didn't say every branch in the world. He's talking about those of us in him that beareth not fruit, he taketh away. And every branch that beareth fruit, he purgeth it, that it may bring forth much fruit. So bringing forth fruit has to do with something spiritual. It's not just physical, it's spiritual. Now he says that Jesus was talking about much more than just we think. And God said that he protected his vineyard, he put a hedge around them, did all that stuff, and yet they were expected to be bearing fruit, and they bought wild grapes, meaning bad fruit. Amen? Meaning that their output, the act of their character, of their thinking, or their way was not in alignment with the ways of God. They were doing their own thing. Israel turned out to be the false vineyard because Israel was not in alignment with God. Israel was in sin, and they continually sinned all the time, even though God warned them through his prophets. They kept killing the prophets and sinning. Amen. And that is us today. Those of us in the church, we are going to church. We are doing everything. As far as we are concerned, we are children of God. But the question is,
Are we really bearing fruit? Are we doing what God expects us to do? And is he getting what he wants from us? This is what Jesus was talking about. And Jesus was making it clear. You know, he says, every believer in Christ who bears fruit is purged to bear more fruit. Amen.

into the Lord, eventually you'll be taken away. You'll just be in the church, but you are a worldly person. You are not part of the vineyard. You are just coming to church physically, but spiritually you are not with us. Amen. Now let me talk about bearing fruit so you understand. Bearing fruit means something divine is passed through time through you. Amen. Some agenda of God must prosper on the earth because of you. That's bearing fruit. Bearing fruit is a spiritual, it is a spirit that quickeneth. The flesh profits nothing. So when you don't have the spirit operating through you, and when you are not in agreement with the Lord, you cannot bear fruit. There must be some dimension of God that must enter your family, your space, your world. Because of you, the world must see the hand of God because of you, through you. You bear fruit when God comes into the picture through you. God must influence the earth realm on account of your partnership with him. If you want God to use you to judge disobedience in the earth realm, you can only do it until your obedience is complete. If you want God to bless you, your heart must be willing to bless others. And until your obedience in this is complete, God cannot fully bless you. So you bear your some bore 30%, some bore 60, some 100. So that's how it's going to be. Amen. You could be doing your best as a son or a daughter of God. And indeed, you could have accepted Jesus Christ as your Lord and Savior, and you are attending church. But are you bearing fruit? That's what you should ask yourself. Are you having the impact on the world by allowing him to use you to do it? Look, imagine all your years on this earth has not produced anything divine in the earth realm through your life. Do you think God will accept you when you go back to him? He will ask you, have you borne any fruit? Amen. Beloved, this question will be answered by all in the judgment day. And it's so important. Let's go to the verse 2 again. It says, every branch in me that beareth not fruit, he taketh away. So he's talking about the Lord will take you away. And every branch that beareth fruit, he purgeth it, that it may bring forth more fruit. Purging is not pleasant. Amen. Note that purge means to prune or to take away the dried parts or the dead parts of a believer. So if there are any dead parts in a believer, it is cut off from him or her. So he is made whole so he can bear more fruit. In other words, as a believer, growth or exercising your faith to bear fruit is essential, or you will lose everything that you are given. If you are a believer and you are fruitless, he will take it away from you. Or whatever giftings you have been given, if you don't use it, it will be removed from you, and it will cease from being part of the vine. So God the Father does this, not man. You can be approved by your pastor and all these churchmen just see you as holy. But if you are not doing what God the Father sees as right, he's not partial. He will take away all your giftings if you don't use it. Amen. Now let's go to the verse 3. It says, now ye are clean through the word which I have spoken unto you. So now what Jesus is saying, he says, now ye are clean through the word which I have spoken unto you. And clean here means kataro, or purity, or to be clean spiritually, as in the new birth, as in born again. Amen. So Jesus is saying that his word, which is this word of God, if you don't meditate on it day and night, study day and night, you can't be clean. Because this word, which is spirit, will cleanse you. It is the word that quickeneth, like I said earlier. It to make your spirit come alive, it will cleanse you, it will begin to change you, make you anew. Amen. So you can only be cleaned by washing by the water of the word of God. Washing

0: by water of the word refers to the spiritual cleansing and sanctification of believers by God himself. Look, let's go to Ephesians 5:26 so you understand what I'm saying. In fact, let's read from the verse 25. It says, husbands, love your wives, even as Christ also loved the church and gave himself for it, that he might sanctify and cleanse it with the washing of water by the word. So you see how you get cleansed? By the word of God. Amen. So as you enter the word daily, as you do it with obedience, the Holy Spirit sanctifies you by making you holy or pure, or it will set you, he will set you apart for a sacred purpose. Amen. This is done by the Lord and the Spirit of God himself, not by a man. Amen. Now the verse 4 says, abide in me and I in you. As the branch cannot bear fruit of itself except it abide in the vine, no more can ye except ye abide in me. Amen. What does Jesus mean by abide in me? Amen. Abide in me means you obey and walk according to the word of Jesus, according to the word of the Lord. Amen. And if you notice, Jesus also said, and I in you. This means the word which is spirit, because Jesus is the word. So the word which is spirit is in you. Amen. That is why it is critical that you study the word to show yourself approved. Approved for fruit bearing. Beloved, that's what it means. In other words, you hear and the still small voice of the Lord Jesus in you. Amen. I in you. Jesus is still speaking. The word that is we are looking in the word of written down is called the written word of God. But there is also a spoken word which the Spirit of God speaks daily through believers, through the sheep. So you are supposed to hear. Amen. Jesus said, he knows his sheep and the sheep knows him and they hear him. My sheep hear me. That's what he said. Are you hearing him? Is the word in you? Or can Jesus say, I in you? Can he say that? Only you can answer that question. The word further states that as the branch cannot bear fruit of itself except it abide in the vine, no more can ye except ye abide in me. In other words, a man cannot do anything without the Spirit of the Lord. In other words, a man must be in full obedience to exercise the power of the Spirit. A man must be in full obedience to bear fruit. That's what I'm saying. A man must be in full obedience for the Spirit of the Lord to use that man to impact the world, to heal somebody. That's fruit bearing. To deliver somebody. That's fruit bearing. To be able to tell the demon or whatever is afflicting that man, be gone and that thing will go. That's bearing fruit. To be able to impact the world, to be able to help a brother in the kind way the Holy Spirit wants. That's all bearing fruit. For heaven to touch the earth through you, through your partnership with the Spirit of God, through your partnership with the Lord Jesus. Amen. That's how you bear fruit. Now let's continue the scripture. The verse 5 says, I am the vine and ye are the branches. He that abideth in me and I in him, the same bringeth forth much fruit. For without me ye can do nothing. So Jesus is emphasizing on your obedience, that you must abide in him. You must go according to his words, his way. Amen. And if you do so, you'll bear much fruit. You'll be able to do more. You'll be able to heal. You'll be able to deliver. You'll be able to impact your world. You'll be able to advise people, counsel people. Everything is spirit-led. From the Spirit tells you, you speak it, and it's done. Amen. Now look at the verses. It says, if a man abide not in me, he is cast forth as a branch and is withered, and men gather them and cast them into the fire, and they are burned. Amen. This is very straightforward. If you don't obey, you don't obey the word of God. You will be cast out into the world. You become a worldly person, because all the world, they are destined for one place. They are destined for Gehenna, the fire, where the devil is also. That's hell. So the Lord is saying, if you don't obey, you will be cast off with the world. Amen. Even if you become a child of God, you take on Christ, and yet you refuse to obey, you will become worldly. You will be cast out. He says, a man will be withered. It means all your spiritual power will lose. You'll be lost. You'll be cast off. Amen. Remember, as a child of God, Jesus is just saying that you are a branch. It means that you are part of him. You are a branch. You must bear his fruit. If he wants to do good to the world, it is you who must do that goodness. It is you who must do that healing. It is you who must do that deliverance. It is you who must show that kindness. It is you that must show that mercy. It is you that must come to rescue. You are his hands, his legs, and everything here. So you are the branch. And he is the vine. He is the true source. He is your roots. He is your stem, who feeds you your nutrients to be able to do goodness and do righteousness on the earth upon men. Amen. If you obey the word of the Lord, the Spirit of the Lord comes into you, and that's when you hear, and the still small voice of God will begin to operate in you. Amen. And when you do obey whatever the still small voice says, that is when you hear power being spoken to you. That is when you begin to bear fruit, or when things begin to happen. Amen. Without Jesus Christ or the still small voice of his Spirit, which is the Holy Spirit, you can do nothing. Amen. I said earlier, if a man doesn't obey, they will be cast forth. It means that they are cast back into the world of sinners as fleshy people. Withered means spiritually dead and without power or the ability to hear anything from the still small voice of God. Cast forth back into darkness of the world, which is fire, where they are burned. Amen. Now let's read the verse 7. The verse 7 said, if ye abide in me, and my words abide in you, ye shall ask what ye will, and it shall be done unto you. Amen. So this word is critical that you understand. It says, if ye abide in me, that means if we are in Jesus and we are in alignment with the Lord, we are in alignment with the word, and we do everything, we obey everything. And he says, and my words abide in you, means that the still small voice abides in you. You are hearing the words of God through the Bible and through the still small voice that you continue to hear through the Holy Spirit. It says that ye shall ask what ye will. Amen. And the reason why the still small voice will continue to come is if you obey. If you hear and you don't obey, you will not hear anymore. But if you keep obeying, you will keep hearing more and more and more. It says, ye shall ask what ye will, and it shall be done unto you. Amen. It didn't say you will do it yourself. It shall be done unto you, meaning that the Lord will orchestrate situations to bring forth what you want. Amen. It will be done unto you as exactly as you want. Amen. Let me repeat this verse so you understand it, because it's very, very important. It says, if ye abide in me and my words abide in you, ye shall ask what ye will, and it shall be done unto you. We want things. Always we are desiring things. Amen. But this is the truth that gives us things in the Lord. It says, My words abide in you means the spoken words by Jesus. That's this red letter or the word of God, or the still small voice is understood by you and you do exactly as spoken by the still small voice. When this happens, then you shall ask what things from the Lord, and he will also do it. Why? Because you obeyed him, so he is obliged to obey you. The two has to walk in agreement. It's a partnership. Amen. As you do his word, he will do your word. So that's how you can heal people. Be healed and the person is healed. Get out of this person and the demon will run. Because now you are speaking in agreement with the Lord. Amen. You are bearing fruit. You are bringing divinity to humanity. Amen. Well, clearly, we can tell from this dialogue Jesus was having with his disciples that answered prayer is hinged on hearkening unto the word of God. And bearing fruit is like healing the way Jesus healed in John 5. When he did not use that man's faith, he asked the man who was in Bethesda, "Do you want to be made whole?" The man was making an excuse, and Jesus says, "Rise, take up your bed and walk." And he did. He was healed. So that means that's fruit bearing. His power was coming from the Lord, not the man. He didn't need his faith. So Jesus Christ moved according to the Spirit and healed the man. And that's bearing fruit. He did not flinch or listen to any excuses to negate what he intended to do for him, that is healing him. Herein is the Father glorified. That's what the next verse says. Herein is the Father glorified, that ye bear much fruit, so shall ye be my disciples. Amen. So you want to be a disciple, you must begin to bear fruit. Jesus Christ was talking to his disciples. He says, you must bear fruit, you must heal, you must deliver, you must do miracles, you must save souls, you must preach. You see, the word of God is not every word that saves souls. Some words are just inflammatory, they are just air. But some words carry power because you are speaking with the Spirit, speaking through you. And that's what saves souls. That's what brings about conviction and converts men to change their mind to repent. Amen. So, beloved, if you are hearing me, you should ask yourself, am I bearing fruit? Am I bringing divinity to humanity? What is the result of my partnership with Jesus Christ? Am I allowing him to work through me? Is the Holy Spirit healing through me? Amen. This is the questions you must ask. And remember, Jesus says, labor not for the meat which perisheth, but for the meat which endureth unto everlasting life. He's talking about labor to bear fruit so that you'll be rewarded for eternal. You have big mansions in heaven. You'll be somebody after life, after this life. You have an eternal life of glory. You become, your level in heaven is determined by the fruit you bear here on earth. Until then, this is Apostle Webb speaking truth to power. Shalom and have a great day. Bye-bye.
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2: The next question you need to look at critically as a couple to be, or even as a couple listening to me now, is which aspect of these patterns do we want to carry on and which do we want to drop? These are critical questions you must look into and come to a decision or conclusion on which you want to take on. Okay, so you give attention even to the birth order. You can't claim wanting to build a formidable family that will give God glory, and you do not even consider birth orders and the impact it will have on a marriage. Example is, if a firstborn is coming to marry a lastborn, it's a different dynamics altogether, because firstborns are saddled with so much responsibility. They think that they have, you know, to take responsibility, take ownership of how the family runs. And even parents place a lot of responsibility on their first children. And over time, the parent kind of take the back seat and will want the first child to take on running the home. So most firstborns are more into fatherly and motherly roles. They feel that they should mother. They feel that they should father. If you are going to marry a firstborn, realize that there'll be the telltale signs of the person wanting to mother you, taking responsibility so much, and thinking that the whole onus of the working of the family depends or lies on their shoulder. So you must realize that when they come out strong, it's not because they want to attack you, but it's because they were raised to taking responsibilities and making sure that things work. Because most parents have children early. And so if the parents were young, the tendency of abusing them through beating, through harsh words and all of that, when they go wrong, is very high. And they want to protect themselves from being harassed or, you know, abused by their parents if they were not very emotionally intelligent. And then if you're marrying a lastborn, you understand that lastborns most times are pampered. Most of them, not all, but some. And some lastborns may be very independent because probably there was a gap. And so the older ones have all gone. And so they are used to their independence. When you are marrying them, you must take into consideration that there may be the tendency of the person to live as though you don't exist. If the lastborn was the kind of lastborn that did not have the older ones present when he or she was growing up. So these are things you come to terms with and begin to learn how to work through them so that it doesn't bring friction into the marriage. So what am I trying to say? Creating unique family system requires reflecting on your individual backgrounds. How about marrying a middle child? A middle child that is neither old nor young. And it's just there. They want to connect to the older, or some of them connect more to the younger. And they are in between. You discover that these dynamics play a role. So most of the things we call marital problems are actually knowledge-based problems. If you don't have knowledge on how to manage these different dynamics, it is going to bring friction, and the devil is going to relocate headquarters to your home. So you have to give attention to the birth order, to the patterns that play, and to all the tendencies that happen in both of your family units. And then you also look at what significantly has ability to influence your expectations and behavior in marriage. Look at it. Because I have come to believe that there are no marital problems. What we have are ignorance problems. When you are ignorant of the different dynamics that you come out with, that may not be so pronounced, but have a lot of impact on how you behave, how you act, how your attitude will play out, you are going to allow the devil think that the marriage has a problem, whereas it was fixing where you're coming from and making sure that it doesn't sabotage the journey. Hallelujah. The next thing we are going to look at as the steps towards creating your unique family system is identifying your core values. I always say this to every person I have opportunity to counsel, that feelings may bring you into relationship. And on the altars I preach, I say it, I emphasize it, that when young people are in love, they are driven by feelings. The ecstasy of that love, the euphoria of falling in love with somebody that you call your heartbeat. But you see, the heart will stop beating if you didn't do proper work before you sign the dotted lines. It will stop. And the chemistry you felt that made butterflies literally cover your whole body, those butterflies will all die because their gestation period is, I think, 2 weeks or so. They will go. And then you'll be wondering what happened to our love. So if you want to build a unique family system that will give you joy by the time you come of age, you've got to look at and identify your core values and encourage your partner to also look at and identify their core values. And I want to tell us that feelings may bring you into relationship, but values is what sustains marriage. Without values, marriage will dissipate into thin air. And what are values? Values are the principles, standards, or beliefs that guides how people behave, how people make decisions, and how people interact with each other. Values represent what people consider important and worthwhile in life. So simply put, what I'm trying to say is that values are what a person stands for, the things they believe in, the right, the good, the desirable. Example would be honesty, kindness, freedom, and the rest of them. These are core values that control people's life. If you want to build a unique family system without even knowing or having values, you are a recipe waiting to cause commotion. Recipe waiting to blast other people's lives. You may be born again, or you may be highly intellectual. You may be so well blessed and so well versed in scriptures as a Christian. Or even if you are not, if you don't have core values and your spouse doesn't have core values, marriage will be such a task. I don't know the words to use. It will be an Herculean task. I'm telling you the truth. Without values. And so building family systems that will be attractive requires that you identify your values, like I said earlier. And I want to run through a short list of some key values I have picked to help you. Pick your paper and pen right now. And then as I'm reading, listen to them. Whatever resonates with you, write it down. Listen to the values I'm going to run through and pull out 5 to 7 that truly matter to you. Choose from the list right now 5 to 7 values that matter to you so much. Number one, honesty, loyalty, compassion, independence, growth, creativity, justice, security, faith, freedom, achievement, respect, integrity, learning, courage, balance, peace, love, authenticity, support. I have just quickly read 23 value words. Were you able to pick 5 to 7 out of these value words that describes you, that you will say, these are the fundamental values that run my life? You'll be shocked that there are some people, as I read, they never knew what their values were. They just were living their lives on a freeway, nothing to hold them back. There is nothing as disastrous as finding yourself in marriage or even planning to marry when you don't even know the values that mean so much to you. Because if there is no value alignment, little issues will escalate and the family will be shaken. So now, if you were able to pick 5 to 7 from the list, and I want to quickly run through it again, but all the same, you can order for this entire message and allow it bless you. Because I tell you, this is therapy on air. So I read through honesty, loyalty, compassion, independence, growth, creativity, justice, security, faith, freedom, family, achievement, respect, integrity, learning, courage, balance, peace, love, authenticity, support. There are several more which are core values that people need to embrace and run their lives with. Okay, so if you've picked out 5 to 7 of these, I want you now to prioritize and bring it to 3, just 3. I don't want it to be cumbersome on you. What are your 3 core values that you would not give up on, even under pressure? You will not compromise on. 3. What are those 3? What are those 3? Because those are the things that, if you are not yet married listening to me, those are the key components that while you are conversing with the person you think may ultimately be your partner, those things will guide your judgment of who to accept into your life. When I go places preaching, the most frequently asked questions by unmarried people is, how do I know the right person to marry? The right person is a person that you have value alignment with. Let's assume your core value number 1 is honesty. And then you are in relationship with somebody that is very deceitful and tell lies. And you know the person lies. That core value of honesty must not permit you to say yes, no matter the material blessings the person has. Because there are people who marry and live in palaces. They wish they were sleeping under the bridge. When your values don't align, materialistic things that drove you into it will give way. And that's where high blood pressure comes. Because if a person is always telling lies, and your core value is honesty, you value honesty, you just would want the person to come clean and be transparent and be honest with you. But the person is always telling lies, and you know that you catch the person. But for peace, you keep quiet. It would steal your joy and your peace in the marriage. Let's assume that your core value is loyalty. When once you align to a person or give your services to a person, you want to be loyal to that person to the core. And you come into a person's life who is not loyal. So the relationship, the person doesn't even care whether it works or not. He or she is not loyal to you. Where then is the covenant of marriage? And how will a strong family system be built when there is even no loyalty to the commitment you both swore to? So all of these, the 3 core values determine a lot of things. So the 3 becomes your compass. It guides you. When you're unsure about what life is holding, you know you won't compromise on this. What to do when you are going and embarking on something that probably you've never done before or you've never tried before, even with regards to the choice of employment, you know what? It's a person's core value that determines the kind of job a person takes on. There was once I was listening to a radio program and they were asking, can you work in a certain place where they sell, I won't call the name. And the person says, for as long as we put food on my table. And I say, this person has no values, no godly values. So you discover that values matter so much in the choice of a marriage partner. And at the end of the day, it is what will guarantee whether you have lesser problems or more problems. And so what do you do if you want value alignment? You reflect on number 1, your current decisions and lifestyles must align with these values. That will help you know. I will worship the Lord, for he is worthy. You're still listening to Families Together, brought to you by Family Renaissance International. Your host remains Mama Kathy Onwi Odwoki. Please stay tuned as the message continues. The Lord is mighty. The Lord can. You ask yourself, do my current decisions and lifestyle align with these values that I say are important to me? If they do, then they should influence your choices, your decisions, and what you embrace and what you reject. You can also ask yourself whether the part of your life that you are holding on to or even ignoring is in consonance with your core values or they are not in consonance with it. These answers will let you know whether you have deviated from the path of what you consider core values or you are still on track. And then you must also ask, reflect on alignment by asking yourself, what changes would help me live more by my values? What changes? Because relationship is a place of change, and you want to say, no, I don't want to get into a relationship where my inability to honor my core values and live by them will bring friction to our relationship. Hallelujah to Jesus. It's so important that you know this, you assess it, you critically look at it, and come to a place where you know what to do or what not to do. Okay. So now, let me zero in on a few examples of core values, how they can be interpreted to help you know how important values are to relationship and to marriage. And that if you don't have them now, you can trust God to look at those things that truly matter to you. And from there, pull out values that going forward will lead and direct your marriage or relationship. When you say your core value is honesty, that means you value truth and transparency. In that case, you must not marry somebody who truth and transparency don't matter to. If you say your core value is kindness, it means caring about the well-being of others is very important to you. So you cannot marry somebody who doesn't care about any other person. That is why I advise unmarried people, I say, build friendship to know what a person will come into marriage with. You can't say you are a kind-hearted person and then you are dating a person who doesn't care whether the other person has eaten, whether the other person has shelter over their head, whether, no. Because the core value of kindness simply says, I care about the well-being of others. If somebody says, my core value is freedom, what the person is saying is, I value independence and choice. I value my independence. And so if you are going into marriage with somebody whose core value is freedom, you cannot box the person in. The person has already told you that independence is too important. And so the person will not be an accountable person. You cannot say, no. Don't worry. When I marry him or her, I'll change him or her. Nobody changes another person. So freedom. Do you value independence and choice? If you also, you must marry somebody whom that core value will align with yours. How about somebody who says, my core value is responsibility? You know, this is not for everybody. The person then says, taking ownership of my actions is paramount to me. I take responsibility. I take ownership of my actions. I know why I do what I do, and I take ownership. So the person is not into blame game. No, it's not into blame game. It's not into excuses. Because that person is a person that values responsibility and so takes ownership of their action. Some people are not like that. Even when they go wrong, they will blame you because they do not know how to take ownership of their actions. They will always trace those actions to what you did or what you did not do. It's not time for back on the bed. It's time to do due diligence on finding out what the core values of the person or even yourselves are. If you hear somebody say, my core value is loyalty, what the person is simply saying is, I'm being faithful to people and causes. I fully believe in being faithful to people and to every cause that I identify with. That's loyalty. Or probably somebody says, my core value is justice. What the person is trying to say is, I believe in fairness and equal treatment. So those people will not be able to stand partiality, favoritism. No, because justice matters to them. These are things that before you marry, even if you're married listening to me, did you know about these core values? And if you did, were you careful at finding out about the other person's level of accepting responsibility and values and making them personal? Okay. So values matter. Why do values matter? Why do they matter? Why am I spending my whole time stressing on this? Because I have seen what misalignment in values have done to marriages. You will never be able to say how it feels like to be married to somebody whose values don't align with your own. When you hear my partner cheats, my partner is stingy, my partner is quarrelsome, emboldening themselves on the wall and saying, what were you thinking of when you were thinking marriage? Why did you not care about your value system and use that as a parameter to assess the other person? See what you've gotten yourself into. But you know what? There is hope. Even if you are in that stoop, there is hope. There is remedy. There is solution. Because God has never lost a battle. So if you manage it very well, you can go far. So the next question we'll look at is, why do values matter in relationship and systems that are considered strong and will not give way to collapse. Number one, values influence your decisions. Like I said earlier, it's values that influences where I will work. There are certain things, even if you give me $1 trillion, I will not do. I would rather die of hunger than do that thing because I know my values. I will never compromise, never. When you come to a place where you are emphatic like I am, before marriage, it goes a long way because it helps you check the boxes and not be drawn into anything just because of survival. No, no. So values influences your decision of choosing the kind of job you do or even ending a relationship. When it comes to ending a relationship, it's value that gives you the strength. I was talking to one of my sons outside. He was into a relationship for over a year. I was monitoring that relationship with him because he was always giving me feedback. But I noticed that there was no corresponding love and attention and affection and all that from the lady. But he was head over heels. And so when you see people head over heels, you can't counsel them because they may see you as Satan. So I just kept praying, God, help him, help him, help him. Long and short is, one day I decided to have very deep conversation with him of the consequences of embracing a relationship that you know your values don't align and that the person doesn't see the relationship the way you see it. I think what broke the camel's back was when I told him, I said, marriage is not about two couples alone. Marriage is more about the children that will be born into those relationships. Because if there's friction in the marriage, the atmosphere will be very toxic and tense. And that will destroy the children more than the two adults. The worst the two adults can do will be to break up. But their breakup is to satisfy themselves of what they can't take on. But that breakup devastates the children more than anything else. It deprives the children of the ability to enjoy to the fullest what both parties bring into marriage, which would have been positive. So values matter because they influence your decision. Number two, values matter because they affect how you treat others. Treatment of a spouse to the other spouse majorly is as a result of people's values, the partner's values. If I disdain my spouse, if I denigrate him, if I even disrespect him, actions that are not called for, is because of my core values. A person can hurt another person so badly, but the hurting person responds to how he or she is respected is based on the values the person has. Okay, so values affect how you treat each other. Values shape your goals and how you define success. There are some people, they don't care. Whatever will produce success, they will even sell their mother to get successful in life. His values. It shapes your goals and how you define success. Values guide communities, organizations, and society. And values is what keeps relationship and marriage solid. It's what makes marriage attractive. Because if our values align and they bring glory to God, it will help the two of you manage a relationship in spite of even the differences. Values helps you navigate the differences so well and so beautifully. Hallelujah. And so in marriage, you must take cognizance of personal values and shared values. This is where I'm going to end. Cognizance of your personal and shared values. Don't enter into relationship and marriage without giving due attention to what I'm about to say. Personal values have to do with your own beliefs and how you were shaped by them. So let me go over that again. Okay, so personal values is how you were shaped by your upbringing, your experiences, and your reflection on life happenings. Okay, so those are personal values and they are shaped by your experiences, your upbringing, your reflection on life, and how it has happened to you so far. Those shape your personal values. There is also shared values. Shared values are common principles held by groups like culture, like religion, like nations. And so if you are going to marry, take a critical look at your personal values and shared values. Example of shared values and how it affected a marriage is the example of Jacob and Rachel and the sister Leah. When Jacob ran away because he was afraid Esau, the brother, was going to kill him. Why? Because he's taken the birthright. He ran to the uncle Laban. And when he went, He fell in love with Rachel because of how beautiful she was. But she was so head over heels in love that he did not do due diligence to what the shared values of Laban's people held. And so after serving 7 years, he was given the first daughter. And the father-in-law said, when he discovered, my goodness, I served 7 years for Rachel. How come you give me Leah? The father-in-law said, it is not permitted in our culture that the younger sister will marry before the older sister. But they kept these values that their people held. They kept it away from him for 7 years. And he himself was so in love that he didn't do findings. So I say it as I close this session. Who have you been so in love with that you don't even care what shared values that are held communally or culturally? What do you think the shared values that you have not given attention to may do to the marriage you are envisaging to have? So, what does the culture of the person you want to marry say about marriage, relationship, family, career, and all of those, even support? What does the religion say? What does the nation you are marrying into? What beliefs do they hold? What core values run and manage their lives? When you marry in Japan, go and do your findings and research. Japan has national values, national core values a whole nation has. And that is why whether there's any human being in Japan looking at you or not, when you come before traffic light, you stand until it shows green. And I learned they say thank you to the traffic light before they cross. Those are national values. So you find out about these and then bring them into building your unique family system. And I guarantee you 100% success. I want to believe that you've learned so much already. We've looked at what family background and its impact. We've looked at core values and I've spent a long time breaking this down because I don't want anybody married only to realize that they marry their enemies because of the misalignment of values. It is too important to be ignored. God bless you, and I'm persuaded that you do justice to this message by going over it again and again and again, using it for yourself and using it to help other people in marriage. So that we can see God celebrating marriages because a group of people are coming into it with knowledge that guarantees the devil no inroad into those homes. God bless you so much. I'll be right back same time next week.
3: Judgment coming.
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3: Would you just slip one hand up and say, Lord, you are welcome in this place. Now lay your hands on yourself. For the Bible says, know ye not that your body is the temple of the Holy Ghost, and the Spirit of God dwells in you. I want you to lay your hands upon yourself and say, Lord, you are welcome in this place. Say it again, Lord, you are welcome in this place. Now just lift your hands and receive His glorious presence. Kurt, come help me, son. Sing this.

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1: With God, it's never too late. 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With God, there is redemption. No matter what you've done, God can redeem your mistakes. It's a thing called grace, and it's been there for you all along. Just read about it in the Bible. 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

0: with wayside people. Don't expect conviction. Don't expect they'll think about it later. No, they won't. Because the deposit in spiritual warfare came and took it, which means at some point of time, there's going to be some place you need God, and you're going to be like, well, God, why won't you help me? He said, I did, but when I sent that message, you didn't receive it. So the bird got your word.
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2: Dr. Dana Carson is recognized globally as a powerful voice of the Kingdom of God. As the founder of Dana Carson Kingdom Ministries, he has dedicated his life to proclaiming the gospel of the kingdom in a way that is real, raw, and relevant. Both a scholar and a practitioner, Dr. Carson makes the timeless truths of Scripture come alive with clarity and power, impacting generations, cultures, and nations around the world. 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
0: The Gospel according to Mark, the fourth chapter, verses 3-13. And today's message is entitled, Hearing is Seeing. Hearing is Seeing. The Kingdom of God is a very serious subject matter from both a biblical and theological perspective. Once your hearing changes, your seeing changes. So I don't want you to forget, hearing impacts your vision. You got to get that. That you want kingdom. This is kingdom. Now, hearing impacts your vision. The Bible states that the serpent said to the woman, you will not surely die. So now he's talking to her, and the woman is hearing now. And once you start hearing Satan, you stop hearing God. So you can hear God and then listen to Satan. But hearing means hearing to the point of obedience. Listening means I recognize an audible sound. So they were hearing God and listening to Satan at first, and then they start hearing Satan and listening to God. Now, so I want you to hear me now, because this is powerful, because after a conversation with Satan, the text goes on in Genesis 3 and said, he said to her first, if you eat, your eyes will be open and you will be like God, knowing good and evil. Now, God said, the day you eat thereof, you shall surely die. Satan said, the day you eat thereof, your eyes will be open. You're going to get a new vision. Because he understands that vision is attached to hearing. So, who you listen to really matters. Oh, help me, God. Who you listen to really matters, because whoever you're listening to, that's where your vision is being formulated. It doesn't matter how tired you are when what you're listening to really matters. Your body will wake itself up. You're going to sleep because the kingdom is about a conversation. Yes. Now watch this. Woo! Yes. Gotta be starting something. Listen. Listen. So, he says, my sheep know my voice. The Greek term phoné. It refers to sound, but also a distinct message and the authority of the speaker. So, Jesus says something interesting. He says, my sheep know my voice.
3: Okay.
0: Now, when we look at Second Temple Judaism and we think about the contextual context of Jesus' conversation with the disciples and the writing of John, and he says sheep. When we think about sheep, sheep are not on the surface. When they're not thought of as being the most intelligent animal. They may be a part of the lowest of the totem pole, how you think about sheep. You've never gone to a circus and seen one jump through a hula hoop. You've never seen one play dead. You've never seen them do stuff. So sheep are normally not considered on the surface to be the most intelligent animal. However, God says, this is the animal that I want to refer to as it relates to metaphoric message about the relationship between the leader and the follower. He says, I want to call them sheep. So I ask myself, how can an animal, he says, my sheep know my voice though. How can an animal know your voice and not be intelligent? Because I don't speak animal language. So you know, that means something. That's sheep language. You know, that's sheep language. I don't speak sheep language. So a sheep doesn't speak human language, especially Hebrew or Aramaic, but nonetheless, they were intelligent enough to interpret what the shepherd wanted to be done. So there is a sense in the sheep of discernment. Oh, help me, Lord. The sheep knows what the shepherd wants done and hasn't taken one language course. Now, sheep are known for their ability to recognize faces and voices. A sheep is thought to be able to know 50 different sheep faces. Like, hey, sheep one, sheep two, sheep three, two. 50. And to know the voices. Now, so while sheep are thought to be low on the totem pole in the animal kingdom, they actually have a high IQ. They have what is called flock instinct. And when a predator threatens them, a sheep's only defense is to band together tightly and blindly follow the leader's voice. Because the kingdom is a conversation.
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2: 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It's waiting to be understood. 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
0: Hearing loss, that's what's happening, is an issue in our contemporary culture. I believe the enemy, who's the prince of the air, is attacking our hearing through the loud noises of social media and the internal hearing of trauma that impacts the way you hear and process. We're suffering from loss of hearing, and we don't recognize it. Hearing is very, very important, both in the natural and in the spirit. So what happens in the natural when you start experiencing a decline in your hearing? One is feelings of isolation and frustration. So when you're in the community and you start feeling isolated and frustrated, it's normally because your hearing has been impacted. Hearing loss also causes permanent damage of hair cells due to prolonged exposure to high volume sound. Loud sounds cause the tiny hair cells in the cochlea to vibrate intensely over time. This extreme vibration causes those hairs to bend, fold over, and die, and they normally never come back. And so once you damage them, it's very difficult to recover them. That it's the intensity of that vibration. The cochlea is like the concert hall, and the tiny hairs are like microphones that amplify that vibration to liquefy so that it can get to your brain. Without your brain, you can't interpret the vibrations of what you hear. So you don't understand what you hear without your brain. So hearing impacts your vision, what you see. So also it causes cognitive decline, which means when you lose hearing, it leads to dementia, social and mental health, which causes withdrawal, isolation, depression, and anxiety. Also, when you lose hearing, it's an increased safety risk by missing auditory warnings like sirens, smoke alarms, duck. What you say? It causes you to take falls because of loss of balance. Your balance, that's vertigo. In your ear, your room is spinning. You don't understand how impactful hearing is. Our context is a context that is based upon a hard of hearing culture. What makes Israel a hard of hearing culture? Let me tell you something. I can just imagine what Jesus was against. Because I understand this culture here, this hard of hearing culture that Jesus was against, one, they thought they already knew. So when it was time to talk, you know, I heard that before. Oh, I heard that. He talked about that in Welcome to the Kingdom. Oh, yeah, I heard that. That ain't nothing new. I got something to do. Faith doesn't come by it, which is a principle. Faith doesn't come by having heard. It comes by consistently hearing. So I want you to get this. So Jesus was facing a crowd that thought they already knew. Two, they could not come to an agreement on what was truth, the Pharisees and the Sadducees. Three, they were not interested in changing their minds. I like the way I figured out my spiritual life, and I'm comfortable with it, and I don't want to change it. And four, they were not satisfied but comfortable with being in control of their decision making. They don't like their life, but they're comfortable with, at least I can predict it and I control it. Jesus entered a world that is defined by intertestamental development. So he dealt with Pharisees, Sadducees, Essenes, Zealots, scribes, etc. And so he came to a culture who had a hearing problem. And so when he starts this parable off, he says this: behold, a sower.

0: He says, see and hear, because now it's in parabolic form. So I want you to see in order to hear, but once I finish, I want you to hear in order to see. Okay. But I got to start off with you. Seeing in order to hear. It's a parable, something cast alongside to communicate a message. So he says, there is a Palestinian sower.
1: Yes, sir.
0: So this parable, Jesus considers to be the prince of parables. He says, if you don't know this parable, how then will you understand any other parable?
1: Yes, sir.
0: So he says, if you don't know, Edom means you don't know from the word which means to see. So it's oida from Edom. So to know by perception. If you don't perceive this parable, how then will you, gnosko, know intimately all other parables? And gnosko has the implication of knowing it to the point of pregnation or production. So we don't just know the word. The word's supposed to produce something. So if you hear the word and it doesn't manifest anything in your life, you listen to the word, you didn't hear the word. Okay, now, so here he says, if you don't understand this one, if you can't oida, if you can't perceive this one from Edom, which means to see, if you can't, which he's quoting Isaiah, you know, seeing and they don't perceive, hearing and they don't understand. He says, how will you understand any other parable? Now watch this. He says this, that a sower. So this parable is about hearing. In this parable, the word hear, akouo, appears 9 times. And whenever you're examining a biblical text and you see a word is constantly repeated, that means that that's a strong emphasis within this text. This text is normally called the sower, but it is not about the sower. It's not about the seed. It's not about the soil. And it's not about Satan. It's about the heart. It's about hearing. This parable is about hearing. Why? Because the kingdom is a conversation. So Jesus said, hark, here's a sower. You see a sower. He's a Palestinian farmer who has a bag wrapped around his shoulder with seed. And he's dispersing seed on the soils. And he's indiscriminately sowing seed. Now, to sow seed, they would walk on what was called the pathway or the wayside ground, which been trampled over, so packed down, it was never going to grow anything. The seed would never germinate there. And so, but because he's just indiscriminately throwing seed, seed going places that won't even receive it. So, there are 4 types of soil here. There is a wayside soil, there is a stony, there is a thorny, and there is a good. And because the kingdom is a conversation, you're one of them, because now we're evaluating the state of your heart as the seed is being sown. So here, on the pathway ground, and I'm going to wrap this up. Here on the pathway ground is where he walks to distribute seed. So this soil here has been trampled on. So when you look at this, and I'll get a little deeper another day, but when you look at this, this soil, so it's embraced all the philosophical, cultural beliefs and things that the world has to offer. And so it finds itself with no need for the word to help it. So it's a I know everything soil. Like, you have some people here. I'm postdoctoral person, president of a seminary, doctoral lecturer, and some of you didn't even finish or barely finish high school, and you're evaluating whether or not I'm right or wrong. Oh, I don't believe that. You don't know enough not to believe. But so, when you hear the word, so here, there are four types. I'm just going to say this and then I'll stop. So, you have the wayside ground, which means they know everything. So, you're not listening to learn. You're listening either to ignore or to validate. Yeah, I know that. So, which means what I'm saying is not penetrating. And so he says, for that kind of hearer, which means that's where your heart is. He says, when you get the word, you get the bird. So soon as I teach it to you, it rests on the topsoil. A bird immediately comes and gets it. And when you go home, you think nothing about the sermon because it never registered. So when you're dealing with wayside people, don't expect conviction. Don't expect they'll think about it later. No, they won't. Because the deposit in spiritual warfare came and took it, which means at some point in time, there's going to be some place you need God, and you're going to be like, well, God, why won't you help me? He said, I did, but when I sent that message, you didn't receive it. So the bird got your word. So now that doesn't mean he ain't going to come back around. But if he come back around and you still listen the same way, the same thing going to happen again. It's just a cycle. So the wayside soil is hard-headed and hard of hearing. Wow. So, you know, that makes you a candidate for conductive ear problem blockage. You know, all of it. You're going to have dementia, safety risk, all of that because you don't know how to hear. So you think you're a kingdom when you walk out of here and put on your game face. You're a kingdom when God is looking and examining the content of your heart while his word is going forth.
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2: 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It's waiting to be understood. 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

God says to us in Isaiah 43, and he's called us by name. 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
3: I was having problems with my husband all the time, but now everything is okay. We are happy in the house, and by God's grace, we are all fine.

0: Sampasasam, and it's a great privilege to be here this morning to be part of the book distribution. I'm just hoping to get some of the books. That will be a good help for me because I'm into the school ministry, and I believe as I read, I learn the books, I'll also be able to impart to other of my school students. The Lord bless you, Pastor Abby, and the Lord keep you. Thank you so much for giving us this privilege to be part of this vision. God bless you.
1: I want to get some of the books, even more. My children are also, I'll send it to them, and then when I'm not there, my generations and generations and generations will come and see it and read it, so that it will impact their lives, and they will also be strong in the Lord. I'm so grateful. Thank you, Pastor Abby. Thank you.
2: We are very excited here at Software to receive the word train. Alpha Awa and Pastor Elvis has been a great blessing to the entire youth in Ghana. And today we are very privileged in the Volta region and in Howe to receive this book for free.
3: God, through his servant, has been helping us with prayers, has been grooming us, has been nurturing us. We thank God for this asset in Ghana. Where we are blessed to have the word train with us. We say, Papa and Mama, God richly bless you. Let the anointing on your head never go dry. We thank you. We thank you. God bless you.
4: Through Alpha, I was able to get admission into university, and I want to thank God for that. Thank you all for the free books. It's going to be a blessing to me and my family.
5: I was offering at 12 a.m., and then the testimony was that the lady said her son is not coping in school, so her teacher wants to repeat the child. In fact, my child was going through the same thing, so I also tapped into the testimony. And thankfully, my child is doing well now. Now I'm the one who is even suffering because every day he wants to write.
6: Day with God is every day victory.
1: Yeah.
6: Papa, God bless you so much. We are happy today that we hear that today we are going to give a free book. In fact, that's why we are here. We are happy because it's not everybody that can do it. In fact, God bless you. And the rest, I will encourage that anyone that should read it, feed on it, and let your spirit man be strengthened. In fact, Papa, I want to say again that God bless you so much for the good work that you are doing. Because for some time now, it's like our prayer life has been a struggle. But since we joined the Alpha Hour, every 12 o'clock we wake up to pray, and we can see a lot of changes. So God bless you. God bless you. One.
7: That Alpha Hour is not about Grace Mountain alone. It's a revival for Ghana and the whole of Africa. Personally, I'm a minister in the church. But the first time I got this book, Praise and Worship, and I took my time to read, looking at how and the postures to worship as a believer, as a leader of the church, I've come to see that sometimes we worship, but it's not accurate. God is looking for people who worship in truth and in spirit. So using the book has helped me to worship in truth and in spirit. I want to encourage pastors, church leaders. Sometimes we are beginning to hold our church members not to go for Alpha prayers in the night. When I started praying in the night, I am able to lead my church to do better. Some of my church members who are following Alpha Hour, I see their zeal in the Lord. Personally, as a pastor, leadership by example. When I look at the tithe I pay now, it's more than the one I paid in the past. It means basically the financial breakthrough is coming in all angles. And so the midnight from 12 to 1 is a season where we can do a lot of welfare and get breakthrough. So I want to encourage the youth who have the opportunity to receive the books in schools that knowledge is power. You know, knowledge brings progression. So schools that have not...
1: I thank the chief of Marian and his wife. I thank God so much that during this altar, yeah, I've gotten a lot of testimony. Wow. I am very grateful. I said, thank you, Jesus. Yeah. Oh, thank you, Jesus. Yeah. Thank you, Jesus.
8: Around last 2 years, that is 2024 June, in one of the episodes, I've been bleeding since April. I've been bleeding. I went to the hospital. I took many scans and many ultrasound. Oh, but they didn't see anything. They said I'm okay. But I was still bleeding. So, in one of the episodes, the pastor said we should pray and be free, whatever we want, and it shall come to pass for us. So I also told God that if you wish to, when it is one.